0: I just looked up to those women. While the record-setting achievement is certainly impressive, it underscores the years-long overcrowding concerns on the mountain, particularly at the death zone of 8,000 metres. The same day Adler had made her way to the top, 274 climbers would also do the same. Adler made these concerns apparent in her ascent, where congestion meant she had to wait for her turn at the peak, saying you need to let everyone have their moment at the top of the world.
1: In international news, a coal mine explosion in northern China killed at least 82 people on Saturday, signifying the country's worst mining disaster in nearly two decades. The blast occurred at the Lushenyu shaft in Shaanxi province, the heart of the country's coal mining industry. There were at least 247 workers underground at the time of tragedy, according to Chinese media. Chinese authorities have launched an investigation and found the company responsible for the mine committing serious illegal violations. They claim to already put the company's person in charge under control, according to the law. While mine safety in China has improved in recent decades, accidents still occur due to vague regulations and lax safety protocols. This led to the State Council ordering a nationwide crackdown on illegal and unlawful activities, which include illegal contracting, unclear underground workers' numbers, and safety data falsification. For your weather today, Brisbane is partly cloudy with high chance of showers and light winds. It's currently 23 degrees with an expected maximum of 24. The fire danger is zero and the UV index is predicted to reach 4, which is in the moderate band. That's all your news for 10 a.m. We'll be back at 11 a.m. with more. In the meantime, you can find us on Facebook or head to fortabazette.org.au.

At 4ZZZ, we acknowledge the traditional owners of the land on which we broadcast. We pay our respects to the elders past, present and emerging of the Turrbal and Jagera people. We acknowledge that their sovereignty over this land was never ceded.

0: My name is Ray. I use they, them pronouns, and you are listening to Transmission on 4ZZZ 102.1 FM. That was the awesome sounds of Cavetown with the track Cryptid. And before that was a new one from Salami with Are You Still Watching? All one word. Really fantastic instrumental track. I love that it's vaguely inspired, apparently, by the film I Saw the TV Glow, which, if you haven't seen it, is a fantastic movie. Pretty confronting, but, yeah, a brilliant trans movie. Would recommend. And I say that as someone who doesn't watch very many films, mostly just because I don't have the time, because I'm too busy being supporting 4ZZZ. But today I'm very excited to be back after, I reckon, about a month now. And I've got a fantastic show lined up for you. I had a chat a week or so ago with the fantastic crew from Scratch That magazine. We've got Ollie and Tori, who I spoke with about Scratch That, which is QUT's resident student-led arts magazine. And also later on in the show, I'm going to be chatting with Kat from Shelf Lovers about the store's new location, which is in Holland Park West, and also all things trans books. So it'll be fantastic. And I've also got another segment of Transverse, where we hear from poets and some great poetry readings from Eleanor Sarumgaard coming up as well. But first off, I'm going to play the first half of my interview with Ollie, he, him, and Tori, she, her, from Scratch That magazine, which, as I said, is QUT's resident student-led arts magazine for emerging creatives. They publish original works of writing and art, and for many of their contributors, Scratch That is actually the first publication in their portfolio. Scratch That's mission is to give space to underrepresented voices and brand new talent, with a special focus on the successes of those within the local cultural scene here in Meanjin. And they also have a launch that's coming up, which they'll be chatting about with the theme Timestamp, and that launch is on Friday, so this Friday, the 29th of May. Alrighty. I'm going to play you the first part of my interview with Ollie and Tori.
1: Hi, I'm Ollie. I go by he, him. I am a third year at QUT, currently studying the Bachelor of Fine Arts, and I am one of the social media representatives at Scratch That.
2: I'm Tori. Just call me Tori. My pronouns are she, her, and I'm, like Ollie, studying at QUT my fourth year, crap. Yeah, and I'm on the editorial board for Scratch That.
3: Amazing. And what is Scratch That? Tell me more.
2: Well, Scratch That kind of came back from the dead this semester, so it's been our capstone unit for like 7 years since Rowan Wilson first started it. And it's been basically like a collective of QUT creatives assembling a magazine and other events. So the magazine's kind of the core of the project, and it's very important, obviously, to us, and QUT wanted to axe it. But after a lot of campaigning and a lot of petitioning and Rowan's support, we were able to get it back. So it's the same project scope, but like half the budget and time. So we've been working really hard to keep up the quality.
3: That's incredible. I actually didn't know that there was so much, like, you know, people power behind it and the campaigning. Yeah. That's fantastic.
2: Yeah, I was almost dead, and then we got it back, and that was really good. Yeah, still trying to fight for other creative writing capstones at the moment, but we'll see.
3: So when did Scratch That sort of first start, and what's kind of the, I guess, the history behind it?
2: I don't know the exact date, but definitely our lecturer, Ron Wilson, was one of kind of the pioneers. Mm. And it has been like always a multidisciplinary creative project. So we have artists, we have musicians, we have writers and poets. Like, we have everyone, which is really good across the creative, more fine arts degrees.
3: Do you want to tell me a bit more about both your own, like your writing and sort of why, you know, why you're studying writing and what you're kind of doing broadly or specifically? Feel free to info dump at me.
1: Well, I kind of jumped into writing on a whim because I wasn't really sure what I wanted to do at university. And I came to QUT's open day, went to their creative writing event, and I was like, this actually sounds awesome. Because I love storytelling, and I don't really care what format that happens in. I just want to be able to get my stories out into the world and just have fun with things. And I ended up finding myself really enjoying psychological thriller. So I have been doing a lot of writing in that sphere, which is a little different to the writing I've been doing in Scratch That, but it's been really fun.
3: Yeah, what have you been doing for Scratch That?
1: So I'm on the social media team, so I've been helping behind the scenes make content, organize collaborations that are coming on the way with a couple different projects that we'll be working with. But I've written a few pieces that have been and will go up on Scratch That's website. I've got an ekphrastic poem and a short work, which have been really, really fun. And but my third job, because I'm kind of all over the place, I'm also a copy editor, so all of the content that comes through, I help edit, make sure that it's professional and ready for publication.
3: Look, relatable content, I do about, I don't know, somewhere between 5 and 10 jobs, so yeah.
1: When we started this, it was like, okay, choose your team, and I was like, want to be in these two teams, and then social media came around, and I was like, I'm going to do that as well.
3: It's the bisexual dilemma. Like, it's like, I'm queer, what if I have a million jobs?
1: Yeah, like, I'm not going to choose one identity.
3: Right? Thank you very much.
1: You can't make me.
3: And what about you, Tori? What's your writing story?
2: My dark backstory is I read Albert Camus at a young age, and I really got into philosophy in high school. And so I wanted to study philosophy. And I was like, you can't get a job like that. And then I decided to pursue a career in the arts. Well, mainly because philosophy and the arts are just go hand in hand. Like, the way we convey philosophies and thought is through art and always has been. Like, the fact that I was reading great written works of philosophy, and that had me thinking about how to live and all that stuff. I started in film, and then was like, I only really like the written part of film, the before screen, and so I was like, oh, I'll just go into writing. And I always loved writing stories growing up, and literature and English is always my favorite class. And yeah, it just feels like it was something that I like took a while to get to, and then once I got in, I was like, why didn't I do this earlier?
3: And I love that, going from I can't get a job in philosophy, I'm gonna work in the arts, a similar,
1: yeah, that'll get me a job.
2: Well, I think I stopped worrying about job. I just was like, you know what? I want to be, like, happy.
1: Yeah.
2: It's collapsing anyway.
1: I figured that out a while ago. I was like, man, I could do a science-y thing. That would be sick.
2: Yeah.
1: No, I can't. I won't sit in my house and write my stories.
2: I know someone who studied IT thinking it would mean he'd be employable forever, and now no one's hiring him because of AI. Like, his jobs become, like, his degrees become meaningless.
1: Yeah, too bad we have something to actually fight for, that our writing is worth something and AI kind of stinks.
2: Yeah.
3: Yeah.
2: Oh, yeah. A great thing. So tie back to the magazine, we have had a absolutely no AI rule. And so I'm just going to start talking about the theme. It's timestamp. And so basically we're delving back into past eras and, like, looking at them not only through a nostalgic lens, but just through a bare bones. This is kind of like this. It's very memoir based, and it's been really great. And then part of that as well is that all of the pages of our zine have been handmade, scanned, and then they'll be printed. And so it's like this massive kind of scrapbook project. We'll have some handwritten parts in there, and it's just, yeah, it's completely AI-free and fosters that community and that gentle touch that we've been looking for lately. So I think that's very important.
3: Oh, I love that. And I think, are you asking all, like, contributors to do their, like, collage and do their own page, or is it like a teamwork thing?
2: It is the team. So our art team and production team, that's been their thing. And even one of the members of the editorial board. So I'm one of three editorial members, me, Sailor Rose, and Zaina Robbins. And Zaina is a visual artist. And, Zana, beloved, I think I'm saying your name wrong. Zaina or Zana, I will correct it later and pray for forgiveness from her.
3: Bleep over.
2: Oh, it's not like it's going on radio or anything. Yeah, but she's a visual artist and she has been really, like, shepherding the whole process and just doing a great job. So they're wonderful.
3: Yeah, that's fantastic. And tell me more about timestamp as a theme and, like, what kind of contributions you got, because I think that, I mean, like, without spoiling anything, because we want to talk about the launch a bit later, but yeah, what kind of work did you get submitted?
2: I think sometimes when we talk about nostalgia, we think it's saccharine and we think that it's a denial of past wrongs or a want to run away from current wrongs. But really, I think timestamp is just delving into our shared memory and our shared experience, and also the moments like growing up that were most impactful to us. Probably one of my favorite submissions was from within the team, and they wrote a really stunning piece about kind of delving into our firsts and lasts and how we never really register that something's our last until it's over, like the last time you talk to a family member, or like it was just gorgeous. And then there was another piece that was just completely like burn it all down, like I want to move on and I want to be free and I'm just sick of everything. And it's just great, you get a lot of different submissions, but they all have that this like shared like hazy memoir and just capturing how like graspable memory can be.
3: And I think that's what I like about themed issues of journals, is that it kind of it builds that community and cohesion.
1: Yeah, along with the whole, because it is very memoir heavy, at least with the works that I've had the pleasure of editing, they all seem to have a very consistent theme of place. And it's been really interesting being able to read about people's understandings and connections to these specific places and these times of their lives and how that influenced who they were and who they are.
4: Hold on! This next song contains swearing or adult themes, so if that offends you, turn it down. But don't turn off completely!

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0: That was Stagger there with Ever. And before that, we had the track Ridicule by Razzle. My name is Ray. I use they, them pronouns, and you're listening to Transmission on 4ZZZ. The time is 10:35, and I'm going to play for you now the second part of my interview with the amazing team from Scratch That Magazine. We had an awesome chat last week. I spoke to Ollie, he, him, and Tori, she, her, from Scratch That, which is QUT's resident student-led arts magazine for emerging creatives. They publish original works of writing and art, and for many of their contributors, they're also the first publication in their portfolio. And they have a launch that's coming up, which is on the theme Timestamp, and that'll be this Friday, the 29th of May. So this is my second part of the interview with Ollie and Tori. 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
1: If people are listening and they're like interested in submitting to future issues, is that a thing that they can do as non-QUT students?
2: Yeah, so it's open to everyone. So we had a poet from the Blue Mountains who's going to be in this issue. So that's going to be great. And just follow us on Instagram and every team takes that over and they'll post it. But I think the best way to get involved in future is to come to our launch event, which is the 29th of May, 6 to 9 p.m. It'll be on QUT campus, and you can find out all the info on our Instagram. It's at scratchthat.mag, and there's the link in the bio to buy tickets, and it's like $10 for a ticket and then $20 for a ticket and magazine and a bunch of goodies. So that's like, you're going to get really good value there, because we wanted to just try and like cost of living, man, it's rough. So hopefully
3: we wanted to keep our prices down and make it worth it.
2: We wanted to keep it down, yeah, so keep an eye on that.
1: I like that. It's like a little goodie bag, like when you get at the end of a party.
2: Yeah. Yeah, like stickers and bookmarks and potentially a raffle. So you might get more than you bargained for. But that is just...
3: Yeah. Art team has been working very hard on making super fun little things for everyone to have. And it's been awesome. And it's going to be awesome.
2: It's really going to give school dance. Like, that's
1: Yes. That is very nostalgic. I love that. Like blue light disco kind of vibes.
2: That's
1: but
2: exactly.
1: But
2: ACAB,
1: yeah.
2: Yes, of course. Blue Light Disco. Everything that's great about Blue Light Disco, except the state like sponsorship, you know? It's grown up.
1: Incredible, exactly that. And tell me a bit more about what will be happening at the launch. I mean, I know what will be happening, I suppose, because I will be there.
2: Yeah, we're so excited to have you as our guest speaker. That'll be great. And then there's also free food, free drink. Oh, not free drink. Ha, sorry, you got to pay for drinks. I take that back. But free food, guys. Free food for $20. You get free pizza and snacks. And there's a bar, so you can get drunk on your own dime. And, we'll have some readings by some of the people in our magazine. We'll have fun trivia towards the end of the night. That's been planned. I am hosting, and I'm planning to dress up as a iconic 2000s look. So
3: I'm glad I'm not the only one who's going to go full out.
2: We're going to make sure we're not clashing. We'll see.
3: I have a feeling you're not going for what I'm going for, but...
2: I'm so keen.
1: I was going to say, is there a dress code? Because I can match this.
2: I think it's kind of... They're leaning more towards 2000s.
3: Mm.
2: Yeah.
3: Yep. It is general, because a lot of us, we're all young people, a lot of the time that we're pulling from is 2000s, 2010s in our nostalgia. And so, yeah, that's the main focus, but it's the broad scheme.
2: I want someone to come up like steampunk, like Victorian steampunk, but yes, this is nostalgia I feel.
1: Oh my God, yes, I feel... As a as an 80s kid, I'm like, maybe I should like growing up in like the 90s and stuff. I'm like, what if I just had like a bum bag just full of Tamagotchis?
3: We have a Tamagotchi belt.
2: We're all nostalgic for any time but now, and it's like, yeah. I don't blame us. I really don't blame us. People would be like, it was bad.
3: Now isn't great.
2: But now isn't great.
1: It's certainly not ideal, and I think we're going through tumultuous times, and to kind of have a celebration like the Scratch That launch is really beautiful. Like, I think that's going to be, it's going to bring together community. It'll be amazing. If you want to give us the date and the info again for our listeners.
2: Yeah, the 29th of May, 6 to 9 p.m. at QT Kelvin Grove Campus. It'll be Z9 Block, room 130. If you can remember all that, you're really cool.
1: Incredible. And if people want to book their tickets, where should they go?
2: Our Instagram, scratchthat.mag, and there'll be a link in the bio. Yes.
3: Check out our social media. Along with the theme, we've been trying to make some videos that are reminiscent of the horrors of 2010 social media. If you're interested in that kind of stuff, please do check us out. And for launch information, we are posting and we have some collaborations on the way. All of the things, every single thing ever is on the social media. Check us out. You might see a couple of ninjas around who may or may not be pranking as a patrol.
1: Amazing. And I'm so excited to be the guest reader as well. I'll think up some... I've got some poems about, like, Sailor Moon and, like, some real, like, nostalgic kind of stuff. So we'll see.
3: You're going to be dressing up as Sailor Moon for...
2: Oh, Sailor Moon.
1: I used to have a Sailor Jupiter outfit, so maybe I could have a go.
3: That'd actually be sick.
1: I don't think I'd fit into it anymore. I was a child, but I do sew, so maybe I could whip something up in a week. We'll see how we go.
3: Even just like a Sailor Moon vibe. We get it.
1: Very vibes-based. Yes, yes. Oh my God, what if I was like a gender messy, like Sailor Moon tuxedo mask hybrid?
3: Ooh.
1: That's way too ambitious. I'm just going to wear... clothes.
2: Oh, but it's just
3: and you're gonna say that's the intention, and people are gonna go, yeah.
2: It's just Sailor Moon, but then you have the fuck ass hat and the rose.
1: Yes. it's what the people want. That's the gender that I want to see in the world.
3: That's what the people need.
2: Jimmy, you saw.
1: Oh my goodness. Thank you so, so much for joining us.
3: Thank you for having us. It's been a pleasure.
1: It was so, so good to chat to you. Thank you.
2: Thank you.
4: Hey, folks. 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

0: That was Oh No by Still Full From Lunch. And before that was the awesome new track Weird Boob by Gashhound. My name is Ray. I use they, them pronouns, and you're listening to Transmission on 4ZZZ. Before those two tracks, you heard my interview with Ollie and Tori from Scratch That magazine, which is a student-led arts magazine, and they chatted to me about all things writing and also their launch that is coming up this Friday. And now I have even more awesome writing, arty stuff for you. The wonderful poet Eleanor Sarumgaard recorded three poems for me to play on air today, which I'm very excited about, which is part of our transverse segment, a very sporadic segment, basically, whenever I'm on air. I like to showcase poems, spoken word, by trans and gender diverse artists. So this is Transverse with Eleanor.
1: Transverse, featuring the poetry of trans and gender diverse people from Maganjin and beyond. Our voices are vivid, valid, and vital, and we're not going away.
2: My name is Eleanor Sarumgaard, and my pronouns are they, them. I acknowledge that I'm on the indigenous land of Coast Salish peoples, specifically the Snoqualmie tribe, and I thank these caretakers of this land who have lived and continue to live here since time immemorial. I'd like to read three of my poems. The first poem is called Backscattering. I look at myself in the mirror and fall in love again. And then, other times, I look at myself in the mirror and I don't know how we're the same person. Then, watching shadows off the glass balcony, who is that? They could be anyone. The hydrangea blooms are sour, blue, not the sweet milk china teacups I grew up reading about. I dream of floating each blossom on the surface of a lake. Still, blue-squared petals hang and sway with the promise of nothing at the end. Just the sun, my mouth, cracked reflections, move on. Next, I'd like to read my poem, Guava Ma. Guava Ma, ripened, pinked, your silk slipped over me, my eyes full of the seconds ahead of us. The relaxation doesn't always come easy, so I hold my bets up to the score sheet. I tremble into your sweet summer in my mouth. Rays pour in, window left open to the world. And my last poem is We Know Happiness. Feminine husbands and masculine wives. The world is ending, but that's not why. Thank you very much for listening.

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1: Good morning. This is Sydney and Mario with your 11 a.m. Zedlines. In local news, Bosk Bar in West End has announced that they will be permanently closing at the end of the month, end of next month. The bar has received good reputation for their locally mined craft beer and gin, as well as their positive community culture. Owner Emily Tanke revealed that she made the sad decision to close the bar after being unable to agree on the terms for a new lease. Tanke says Bosk has been the best continuous house party I've ever thrown. There's never going to be an easy time to close something that means so much to me. Tanke has stated that she will be relocating to Melbourne to focus on her craft beer brand, Better Together, as well as finishing up her master's in accounting. We've been covering a lot of closures today, but it's not too late to say goodbye to this Vulture Street gem before doors close for the final time on June 20th.
2: More in local news, it's a battle on Butcher Talk as Queensland's best butchers are competing to win the state crown. The Queensland Day Awards are coming up and the public is invited to nominate their favourite places, businesses, food outlets, tourist attractions and more. For the first time, the nomination categories include butcher shops, which commenced the battle for best butcher in the state. One after another, butcher shops are showcasing their menus on social media to win the public's hearts and votes. However, this battle of popularity is a friendly one. Owner of nominated Belmere Butcher, Jackson Miano, commented how the competition is bringing the butchers alive together. He continues to state, no matter who takes out the first place, we'll be well deserving of it. We're trying to bring the butchering community back together. There's definitely enough room for us all. Queensland Day is coming in 12 days. Don't forget to nominate and vote for your favourite butcher in the state at qldday.initiatives.qld.gov.au or just search QLD Day.
1: In national news, farmers struggle to source cotton seed for cattle feed amid dry conditions. Graziers preparing for a drought are struggling to stock up on the popular cattle feed as worsening conditions slow down production. Dairy farmer in far north Queensland, James Gerhardty, uses cotton seed as a staple ration for his herd. The nearest cotton gin to his Atherton tableland farm is about 1,000 kilometers to the south in Emerald in central Queensland. Mr. Gerhardty says the seed is $100 worth of ton dearer than it was last year. The freight is considerably dearer than it was last year because of the price of diesel. The cotton seed and grain trading team and Queensland cotton manager Luke Murphy said that the crop forecast indicated that there would be enough supply to meet domestic demand eventually. It's just a matter of meeting the current pace of demand. Mr. Murphy said that the bigger concern is 2027, with forecasts suggesting cotton crop could be down as much as a third of the current population.
2: Also in national news, sad news for Aussie Prosecco lovers overseas. Australian Prosecco will no longer be available internationally, at least by name, within the next 10 years. While we remain the only country outside Italy permitted to use the term Prosecco locally, our bilateral wine treaty with the EU will amend Australia's right to export wine with the name. This will lead to a major rebranding of local Prosecco shipped overseas, which could come at a high cost to our local winemakers. However, 95% of Australian Prosecco is still consumed locally, contributing $200,000 to the local economy, whilst most of the remainder is shipped to New Zealand. With EU negotiations finally ending over the Prosecco name, winemakers remain hopeful that it will allow them to access markets not yet opened internationally. Brown Brothers winemaker Catherine Brown says there is a desire in these markets to drink sparkling wine, specifically Australian sparkling wine, so the opportunity is there.
1: In international news, California has declared a state emergency as crews work to contain a toxic chemical leak at an aerospace facility in Orange County. Thousands of residents in Garden Grove have been called to evacuate on Sunday after officials warned a tank holding 7,000 gallons of highly flammable chemical could rupture or explode. California fire officials sent a specialized team in the middle of the night on Saturday to investigate the facility, discovering a possible crack. Orange County's interim fire chief TJ McGrovin says that this crack could potentially be relieving some of the pressure in the tank. The cause of the failing tank is under investigation and emergency crews are continually trying to stabilize the temperature, with numerous risks involved, such as skin and eye irritation, respiratory issues, and neurological symptoms. Local schools have been closed as a precaution, and the exits of several major roads have been shut to limit access to the area.
2: And for your weather today, Brisbane is sunny but with scattered showers. Honestly, Brisbane, please make up your mind. It's currently 23 degrees with an expected maximum of 24, still no fire danger, and the UV index is predicted to reach 4, which is in the moderate band. That's all your news for 11am. Thank you so much for listening. We'll be back tomorrow morning with more. 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

0: That was Sarah Jane and the Noise with the track Daisies. Before that, we had Gloss with Rosary and Selve with Desire. And I think before the Zed Lion crew came in with their awesome batch of news, we had Kalis with Don't Think Too Much and Navi Karan with New Beginnings. My name is Ray. I use they, them pronouns, and you're listening to Transmission on 4ZZZ 102.1 FM. I am super pumped to have in studio with me Kat from Shelf Lovers.
1: Hello.
0: Hello. Do you want to introduce yourself and your pronouns and what is Shelf Lovers for those who don't know?
1: Okay. So as Ray said, my name is Kat. My pronouns are she, her. Shelf Lovers is technically a bookstore, but we like to think of ourselves as much more than just a bookstore. We specialise in queer books of all kinds, as well as like gifty and what we call geekery type items. We've been around for round about 3 years. We used to have a beautiful store in Wooloowin, which we unfortunately had to close last year in April.
0: Yeah.
1: Much to our horror and and the community's horror as well.
0: I feel like it was a very, the community was very sad. But, you know, new beginnings now, which is very exciting.
1: Yes. So we were quite heartbroken for a while and I kind of went to bed for a few months after we closed. And then towards the end of last year, we started talking with some people and got a marvellous opportunity to open a new little, what we're calling a pocket-sized store, which happens to be part of the new Gender Health Australia clinic in Holland Park. It's a gorgeous little cottage building that's been completely renovated. And we have been given a little space in that so that we can continue doing what Shelf Lovers loves doing best.
0: And honestly, it's the loveliest space. Like, I think when I first walked into Gender Health Australia, I was immediately, like, felt at ease because it was very, it felt, you know, very home, like, at home.
1: Yeah.
0: And, like, it was definitely like a, well, as you said, like, it's a renovated house. So there's that kind of atmosphere. Lots of, you know, queer and trans stuff everywhere. I was like, oh my gosh, this is great. And then you kind of go through the clinic and into this little alcove that is, I think it's kind of TARDIS-like because...
1: Yes, definitely.
0: Right? Because you go, I was like, oh, I expected it to be not as expansive and not have as much. You're like, what you've done with the space is incredible. It's amazing.
1: Yeah. So we sat down with the floor, like they gave us the floor plan of the place, and it underwent a couple of iterations before they finally had the renovations complete. But we knew that we were working with a space of about 2 metres by 3 metres. And so I sat down with my butcher's paper and my ruler and I measured it to within a millimetre of its life. We have been amazed by how much we've fit in. But because we weren't sure how much we were going to fit in, it meant that when we reopened on the 1st of April, I hadn't gone overboard with the ordering. And it means that now we're like, oh, we can actually get lots more stuff in here. So let's do that.
0: Oh, my goodness. Yeah, I was like, you can get more books and more, like, geeky.
1: Yeah, well, we haven't reordered the geeky stuff. So we're basically operating on, because we've continued doing pride parades and things like that, we're basically operating on all of the stock that we've had for that. So
0: yes,
1: I've already started reaching out to all of our favourite local queer artists and things to restock the things that everybody loved in the old store, like Handy Andy Ceramics, their amazing mugs.
0: Oh, yes.
1: And all of the cards and badges and things from Greetings from Hell. So we're looking forward to having a lot of that arrive back in.
0: Amazing. And like, if there are any local, I know, like, artists or like writers with books and stuff, and they're, you know, queer and or trans, or like within the LGBTQIA plus beautiful rainbow. Should they get in touch with you to like kind of chat about?
1: Definitely.
0: Chat about their wares.
1: We've got, I'm slowly redoing our website. Oh. So I ask people to be patient because I think sometimes the links don't work. but I'm working on getting it up and running as soon as I can. But we do have a form on there for authors where they can fill it out with details of their book. I've already had a few new ones drop in. I've obviously tried to get in touch with all of our favourites, such as yourself. And just to re-establish and say, hey, yes, we're back. We obviously, being such a small space, we can't commit to having everybody's books on the shelf all the time. But we still have our full collection online. And basically, we're saying to people that, jump online to see the full collection. Mm. If you know that you're coming in and there's something in particular, just get in contact with us beforehand so that we can make sure we've got it at the time. With artists, we really want to celebrate local queer artists if they're around. Obviously, Shelf Lovers has a particular vibe that we go for. So sometimes things don't always fit, but that doesn't mean that we won't still promote them through channels that we think would suit them better.
0: Yeah, totally.
1: And with that one, we do still have a contact form on the website, not specifically for artists, but we do just say, reach out to us and just ask the question.
0: I love that. I feel like that's so organised because I was like, how do they contact you? That's beautiful.
1: If
0: you hop on the website,
1: fantastic. Community really is what Shelf Lovers is all about. So ever since we opened, we have tried to work with as many different organisations, groups and individuals as we can to get to celebrate queer voices, queer stories, anything that we can to help that.
0: And I think that is so incredibly important. I think that's what a lot of people, you know, have missed in the interim period. But I mean, you know, You're back and better than ever.
1: That's right.
0: And I'm so excited because you're saying that there's like a bunch of different events coming up and stuff as well, including one this evening, I think.
1: Yes. So while we weren't operating as a store last year, we did try to keep a few of our general book groups and things going. But now that we've re-established our store, we have a beautiful area where we can now hold events and things. So our book circle is back on. It's the last Monday of the month.
0: Amazing.
1: At the clinic in Holland Park. Mm. All the details are on our website and our socials. But basically with Book Circle, it's a bit different from other book clubs in that we all get together and rather than reading the same book, I'll do up a heap of questions and like the pot goes around, everybody draws a question. It might be things like, what's a book that made you cry in the last month? Tell us about a fictional character you fell in love with in the last month or something like that. And we find by the end of the evening that we have a list of around 30 to 40 books that everybody has discussed that I know myself there's books that I haven't even thought about picking up, but because people have talked about it at Book Circle, I'm like, actually that sounds all right, I'll give it a go. So we've got our That's May awesome. One tonight. Everybody's welcome to come along. We also have a book launch on Thursday night for one of our lovely romance authors, Jordan Clayton Lewis. So his latest romance is an office romance set in Brisbane between two lovely gentlemen who initially don't get along. we're really looking forward to having that. There'll be a Q&A with Jordan and a signing. So again, details are on our website, but everybody can come along and support him.
0: It's like sounds like if you like gay enemies to lovers.
1: Yes. Jordan's he's really sweet, so his writing is really sweet. So but there's a bit of spice too in his books,
0: nice.
1: Like if you like that in your in your romance. And we have Jordan's got, I think this is his third release. So we also did the launches for and signings for his other books in the old store. So we were so excited that this book was coming out just after we reopened the new one, so that we didn't miss out on this one. We've also reinstated our drag story time, which we're so excited about. So drag story time will be taking place on the first Saturday of the month. So we've already had one in our new home, and it, again, just feels really lovely. As you said, the clinic has been... They really, when they set it up, they really wanted to make it feel like not a clinic. It is actually a place where people can just come in, take a bit of a breath, and it's all like polished wooden floors, and there's rugs and there's flowers. And so, yeah, doing drag story time again, back in an environment like that, it was lovely. So our next one is on Saturday, June 6th, I think. And we've just had a lineup change due to a clash in calendars. So we've actually got Clara Cupcakes doing our story time for us on 6th of June.
0: That's incredible. And I think, yeah, as you said, like there is this, like the way that the space has been set up, it's perfect to, like, I know you go in, I felt immediately calm, and then I can absolutely see how it transforms into a space where you can have book events and drag story time and stuff, and like, oh, that's beautiful. Oh.
1: If we could have picked a new home after our last one, I think this setup is perfect. There's a fireplace and like the big long waiting room, which basically we take over for our events. So
0: yeah, and there's like the I was saying when I visited, which was just like a chaise lounge or something, but it's like the fainting couch.
1: The fainting couch. Yeah. I like to pretend I'm a Regency era woman and just
0: oh my god, I'm all overcome from all the gay stuff and books in here. Right.
1: Oh, I must lay down. Yeah, so there is a lounging couch, which I like to put like velveteen and ruffles on for our story time just to make it more fabulous. Our old shelf lovers, one of the things that everybody commented on the minute they walked in the door was how it made them feel. And we've tried to mimic that in the new store. So in the old store, we had this massive wall decal above the books that said read, love, repeat. And I've actually embroidered that on these little mini frames for the little mini space. So now they're only like, I think it's 5 centimetres by 5 centimetres above a window. But it was important to

recommendations. I'm going to play for you a track by 20th Century Boy. This is Bright Young Things. 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

0: That was the sounds of Porn Star Supercar, one of the best band names, with Glue and Tape. And before that, we had 20th Century Boy with Bright Young Things. My name is Ray. I use they, them pronouns, and you're listening to Transmission on 4ZZZ. I'm very excited to be joined in studio with Kat from Shelf Lovers. Mm-hmm. We were chatting before about events that Shelf Lovers have coming up and their awesome new digs, the Pocket Bookshop in Holland Park as part of the Gender Health Australia, what would you call it, amazing oasis?
1: I've actually been calling it The Cottage.
0: The Cottage,
1: just because
0: yes.
1: Obviously with heated rivalry, The Cottage is very current right now.
0: Oh my god, see, I'm a bad gay. I haven't seen know nothing about I know a bit about Heated Rivalry,
1: I was one of those sad people, which I usually am, who read the book series when it first came out in 2021 or 2022 and then had the original Harlequin covers in the bookshop for 2 years, telling people they needed to read this amazing series. But obviously because the covers were just naked men with no heads and...
0: No heads?
1: They did look... I mean, it was a classic Mills and Boons cover, really. So people didn't always believe me when I said that it was a brilliant series. And then they bought out illustrated covers, and then the TV series came out, and then all of a sudden we couldn't keep them on the shelves. Everybody wanted them, and I'm like, yes, people are finally
0: it's justified.
1: It is justified. It's amazing. I have no qualms in saying that I am a massive geek for all things Heated Rivalry. It's just my latest in a long line of other hyperfixations.
0: Which I was like, it is something I should watch / listen to / you know, whatever.
1: I've been telling people to do it just because of the impact it has had worldwide. So a friend of mine does a romance podcast called Pages and PJs, and they have invited me on to do a special series specifically on Heated Rivalry because... Like, the world went insane where even the ATO were using Heated Rivalry to...
0: Oh, my God.
1: Like, in their marketing and whatever. And, like, stats businesses all over the world and stuff. Like, it's crazy.
0: What a wild world we live in. That's incredible.
1: I mean, it's amazing that a show that is very, very gay...
0: yeah, I was like, it's
1: could
0: it's
1: have such
0: gay,
1: an
0: yeah.
1: impact. And on the surface... some people just jumped on the gravy train to look like they were inclusive. But even by doing that, they've put it in the mainstream, which is incredible.
0: It's what we want anyway. Instead of like pink washing, it's kind of like, or rainbow washing, it's like Heated Rivalry washing.
1: Well, it's almost been like stealth where they've thought, oh, we're going to use this for our own benefit. But everybody's kind of gone, ha ha ha, you fell for the trick. Because by doing that, you're actually... promoting it, which is wonderful.
0: Which, yeah, it's like you're inadvertently supporting queer rights.
1: Yeah.
0: I love it.
1: Yeah.
0: Is there, I was like, if on your radar of like books that you have read recently, you know, you've got great taste.
1: Well, thank you.
0: Thank you. Own a bookshop. But yeah, do you have any recommendations for any cool like trans or gender diverse kind of books that have come out recently?
1: I have so many that it's always hard for me to pull them out off the top of my head. The couple that I've noted down, the big thing that has happened in the last couple of weeks is the Stella Prize was announced.
0: Yes.
1: And for the first time ever, it was won by a non-binary author and it's a graphic novel. So it's the first graphic novel to ever win the Stella Prize, which is pretty amazing. So we obviously have those in the store and are promoting those. It's a gorgeous hardcover because it's, being a graphic novel, it's well worth a read. The other two are ones that tend to have a bit of a cult-like following, the authors do. So Andrew Joseph White has written a number of other trans horror, like Hell Followed With Us, The Spirit bares its teeth. And we've actually got his latest one, You Weren't Meant to Be Human, in store, which again is another horror, interestingly, about a worm cult, which may appeal to
0: beautiful
1: some people.
0: I mean, honestly, yeah, brilliant. It's only a trans writer would think of that.
1: Only
0: that's fantastic.
1: Only a trans writer would think about a worm cult. And the other one is Gretchen Felker Martin, who is also, has cult-like status, wrote Manhunt and Cuckoo.
0: So good.
1: We have their Gretchen's latest one called Black Flame, which
0: is so good.
1: Interestingly, I couldn't get it from my Australian publisher for the moment, so I got it through my American supplier, and the cover is different, and the American cover is amazing. So I can thoroughly recommend that people either come in store or jump on our website and have a look, because it's very cool.
0: And I do feel like there's a lot of there's a lot of kind of trans horror happening at the moment, which I'm into it. I do love me some horror. When you mentioned Lee's book before, the Stella Prize, I had this moment where I was like, I haven't done our news segment for today, so I'm gonna do that before we wrap up the show. But should have done that earlier. That's okay. We can end on that because we'll be mentioning stuff to do with the Stella Prize. But is there anything else that you want to mention about shelf lovers, about books, about cool?
1: Probably just to let people know that we're back.
0: You're back.
1: We're back. We will be a lot more vocal about that fact. When we reopened on the 1st of April, I've kind of done a soft launch again. Yeah, we will be singing it from the hilltops very soon. But something very exciting that we'll be launching in June, with a first meeting in July, is actually an online book club that will be available Australia-wide called the Queerly Beloved Book Club. And like I said before, some people love the book circle because there's no pressure around reading the same book and things like that. Some people do find it a bit chaotic because they would prefer the instructions of, okay, this is the book we're going to read and things like that. So, and we also have a number of customers who are all over. We've got people, I've had somebody from Broken Hill, we've had people from Canberra,
0: goodness.
1: Winton, and we thought that this could be a good way to provide them an opportunity to engage in case they have nobody else they can geek out with over books. And also with the bookshop in Sydney closing, unfortunately, we just wanted to provide some form of engagement for people that isn't just Brisbane based. And I've gathered a lovely bunch of friends who are equally as obsessed with books as me. We'll be running an online book club that, again, we don't want it to be too onerous or stressful for people. But we'll also, in typical shelf lovers fashion, be focusing on maybe a bit of the lighter and quirkier side of the queer space. There are a number of other amazing book clubs already, like Queer Readers, that runs out of New Farm and things like that. As with shelf lovers, we often geek out over the cozy fantasies and the romance, maybe even the monster romance and things like that. So every month we'll have a different theme. People that join will be able to vote and nominate titles.
0: Oh, I love
1: titles.
0: That, yes.
1: We'll have a bunch of other opportunities for people to talk about books, particularly queer books, and find their crew.
0: Which I think is that's something that is incredibly important, and honestly the stats show that, like our episode where we chatted to Trans Joy Mianjin about community and finding trans community is like one of our more popular like podcast episodes. So I think it is really key. So if you want to read some books and meet some like-minded people, get along to online book club, the book circle, any of the events at Shelf Lovers. Yeah.
1: Particularly like with the book circle, we know it started with just my sister and I and one other customer having a cup of tea and talking about books.
0: Oh my God,
1: books.
0: I love it.
1: And at one point before we closed the store, we had to actually cap the numbers because we had people like on cushions on the floor, like in the corner and things like that. But we have stitched a cross stitch on the wall that says we don't yuck other people's yums.
0: Yes.
1: So the only thing we kind of put a stipulation on is that everything has to be consensual. So we don't read any books that have non-consent in it. But other than that, everybody is free to talk about whatever they want. We're obviously mindful of people if they have triggers around certain subjects. We let them know, but we have a broad range of people that come along. Some people are only horror readers, other people only like cozy, and we find a way to talk about that and, let everybody have their voice and in a safe space. So the people that come along to Book Circle we know have then gone on to, they did the global book crawl together a couple of weeks ago. They do craft alongs and we often have like kind of side events too. We had a book bedazzling event last week where people could come along and bedazzle the front of their books, which was fabulous. It's just a nice place to meet. You're, as you said, the like-minded people.
0: I love that so much. And look, thank you so much for coming in and having a chat.
1: Thanks for having me.
0: Oh my goodness. Yeah, please get along to Shelf Lovers, grab some books, go to some events. We're gonna go to the news that I almost forgot was happening, that our beautiful Ez recorded.
1: I now work with.
0: Yeah.
1: And I'm very lucky
0: goodness,
1: to do that.
0: Yes. This is it. It all, everything connects. It's everything intersects. Yeah. And I think, if you don't have your community yet, you will find it. And maybe your community is at Shelf Lovers.
1: Maybe it is.
0: Alrighty. This is the news that our amazing Ez recorded. 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
2: This week in community news and events for May 25th. In world news, Texas hospital to open US's first gender detransition clinic. A Texas children's hospital has agreed to open what's been described as the first detransition clinic for transgender youth in the United States, as part of a legal settlement with Texas state authorities and the US Justice Department. Texas Children's Hospital will also pay a $10 million settlement and stop providing gender-affirming care for minors, including puberty blockers and hormone therapy. Texas Children's Hospital in Houston had been subjected to a three-year investigation by the state of Texas and the Federal Department of Justice over unproven claims that the hospital had been intentionally misdiagnosing patients to obtain Medicaid payments for transgender care. The hospital says all reviews and investigations into the claims had found that it had been compliant with the law, but it had decided to capitulate to avoid the financial burden of ongoing litigation. The move to open a detransition clinic has been criticized by LGBTQIA+ advocates and major medical organizations, which continue to support gender-affirming healthcare for trans young people. The decision reflects growing political pressure on trans healthcare in the United States, where more than 25 states have introduced restrictions or bans on gender-affirming care for minors. In national news, trans advocates criticize Chris Minns over biological sex comments. Following last week's landmark Giggle vs. Tickle appeal decision, trans rights advocates have criticized comments from New South Wales Premier Chris Minns, who said biological sex differences should be reflected in Australian law. The federal court recently upheld a ruling that the women-only app Giggle for Girls unlawfully discriminated against transgender woman Roxanne Tickle. The decision has been welcomed by LGBTQIA+ advocates as an important affirmation of protections under the Sex Discrimination Act. However, conservative politicians, including Pauline Hanson and opposition leader Angus Taylor, have criticized the ruling, with Taylor pledging to amend the act to define sex strictly as biological sex assigned at birth. New South Wales Greens MP Amanda Conn accused Premier Minns of adopting harmful culture war rhetoric and said the comments undermine recognition of trans and gender diverse people. In a Substack post on May 7th, Joe Bull, Victorian Commissioner for LGBTQA+ Communities, wrote, "There is no single biological template that all women share. Chromosomes, hormones, reproductive capacity, these vary. We already know this from the lived realities of women, including intersex women and women with diverse bodies and life experiences. No one is born a woman. We are all born babies. Womanhood, like manhood, is something that is lived, shaped, and understood over time." Li Lei becomes first non-binary winner of the Stella Prize. Author Li Lei has been awarded the Stella Prize, one of Australia's most prestigious literary awards, for their novel Canon, marking the first time either a non-binary writer or graphic novelist has won. Open to women and non-binary authors, the Stella Prize was created in 2012 after the continuous absence of women acknowledged by the Miles Franklin Literary Award, and was extended to include non-binary authors in 2021. The prize awards $60,000 to the winning author. Lei had previously been nominated for the Stella with their 2023 debut Stone Fruit, accepting the award on Thursday night. Lei said it was a complicated but great honour to be the first trans person accepting this award in a moment when anti-trans rhetoric has become such a major fascist playing card. In local news, Brisbane's Ida Hobbit March stands against anti-LGBTQIA+ discrimination. Meanjin's Ida Hobbit March took place last weekend as part of International Day Against LGBTQIA+ Discrimination, with participants gathering to show support for equality and push back against discrimination facing queer communities. The event is part of a global day marked each year on May 17th, aimed at raising awareness of homophobia, biphobia, intersexism and transphobia, and promoting inclusion and safety for LGBTQIA+ people. Organisers Trans Justice Meanjin and speakers highlighted the ongoing impacts of discrimination, particularly for trans and gender diverse people, and emphasised the importance of visibility and community solidarity. The march also comes amid broader national and international debate about LGBTQIA+ rights, with advocates saying public events like Ida Hobbit are a reminder that equality and protection from discrimination remain ongoing issues. This week in community events, Trans Joy Meanjin have crafts, games, afternoon coming up at New Farm Library Meeting Room on 28th of June and 26th of July, plus board game nights and Meeple and Mug on 12th of June and 10th of July. For more info, go to Trans Joy Meanjin on Facebook or Instagram at Trans Joy Meanjin, M-E-A-N-J-I-N. My name is Ez, and that's all this week in community news and events.

0: That was the beautiful sounds of Orkinflower with the track Hazy. My name is Ray. I use they, them pronouns, and you're listening to Transmission on 4ZZZ. Thank you so much to my guests today. We had Kat just now from Shelf Lovers, and before that I had a chat to Ollie and to Tori from Scratch That magazine. It's been an amazing show. Thank you so much for joining me. And next up we have the awesome Megahertz crew who have a jam-packed show for you for the next hour. And yeah, I'm pretty much out of here. I'm going to play a track. This one's one from Bodies of Divine and Infinite and Eternal Spirit, one of my faves. And this is one of their older tracks called Song for Dancing. 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

0: Momo. you're listening to Megahertz on 4ZZZ. 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
1: Yeah.
0: I am Sissy, my pronouns are she, her, and I'm joined in the studio by my wonderful co-host.
2: Yeah, my name is August and my pronouns are they, them.
3: My name is Claire, my pronouns are she, her.
4: My name is Charlotte, my pronouns are she, they.
0: Yippee!
2: Yeah!
0: You just heard No Homo by the wonderful Lambrini girls. Love to hear them. They're so energetic. We love to start a show like that. Before we get into our show today, we would like to acknowledge that we're broadcasting from the lands of the Turrbal and Yagara people. Sovereignty over this land was never ceded, always was, always will be Aboriginal land. We have a bit of a show in store today. We're kind of winging it, but there's plenty to talk about in feminist news, as absolutely. Always. Yeah, it's also my last show.
4: Because we were out of breakfast with Sissy.
0: But I want to take this time to say thank you to my wonderful co-hosts here who are going to keep this legacy strong, and all of the work that you do as feminists and as individuals is so exciting, and I can't wait to listen in every single week from Spain and see all of the awesome things that you are up to. Aww. I'm feeling very happy about the hands that this is in, and Sarah will be back soon to keep these guys in line.
4: Thanks, Sissy. Thanks for all the work you've done for the show.
0: Love you guys.
2: Of course.
0: I'll be back.
2: It will not feel the same with us as sparkle. It'll be a bit less sparkly.
0: Yeah.
2: That's okay. We'll bring it.
0: I don't believe it. It will be very sparkly. But we are going to play some nostalgic things. Mm-hmm. We're going to play some things that are coming up in the next few weeks, months, open season-y stuff. But we're going to go back in time to when I was first starting out here at Zed. This is Devil's Advocate by Platonic Sex, and there may be someone in this studio right now who is opening for them
2: One of a couple. What is that? What? I'm freaking out, guys. I can't deal with it.
0: Celebration. This is Devil's Advocate.

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0: You just heard "To See You" by Swamp Me, Swap Meat. I always thought that it was Swamp Meat, yeah. like a little
1: meat in the
0: shrink. Before that, you heard "Wound Up Here" by Holding On by Wonderful Wednesday, and at the top, "Devil's Advocate" by Platonic Sex. I feel like Platonic Sex and Wednesday kind of have like a similar singy style.
2: Yeah, yeah.
3: And they're both playing gigs soon in Brisbane.
0: Yeah, true. All of them.
1: All of them.
0: I think Swap Meet and Wednesday both playing open season.
2: Yeah, I think Swap Meet's against the Grain. Oh yeah, that's part of it.
0: I think that it's gonna be like the Princess. It's like five venues
3: and like Wollongabba and like a bajillion bands.
2: Involved as well.
0: Just shut that street down.
2: I'm intrigued to see what it'll be because I don't think there's ever been a festival.
3: And the headline is like Stereolab, which is like huge.
2: That's crazy.
0: What the hell? It's so cool.
3: And there's so many local bands like Tomorrow's Forecast and like special features.
2: Yeah, that'll be fun. And I think Owen Thurman as well. So that'll be, it's a really great lineup. The lineup of local and Australian bands. Yeah. It's like insane. I was looking at it before and I was like, God, I don't know how I'm gonna fit this all in. I want to go to like all of them. And Media Puzzle as well.
0: They were Lismore
2: and now they're Melbourne, I think.
3: Yeah.
2: Everyone's moving to Melbourne. Get out, like Platonic Sex moved to Melbourne.
3: Really?
2: What the hell, guys? Yeah, did you not know this?
0: No.
2: Yes, they did. It's rough.
0: What the hell, guys?
3: Bring all the bands to Brisbane.
2: Literally, everyone start moving here from like Sydney and Melbourne. Please.
0: Every share house is going to have their floor occupied.
2: Everyone get up here.
0: To bring it way down.
2: Sorry, crazy vibe switch here.
0: We've made a commitment on this show to report on femicide in this country. We use Sherelle Moody as our primary source because she is the one leading the way with work. She's doing work that nobody else is. And we do, unfortunately, have two deaths to report on this week. If this is something that is triggering to you, fair enough. But take the next couple of minutes, tune out, but come back. Because we've got better stuff to report on later. But yes, we do. We have made this commitment.
2: Yes. So the 28th Australian woman to die in 2026. We unfortunately do not know her name. Her name has not been released to the public. But a man has been charged with killing a woman aged in her 60s in Newtown in Tasmania. He is known to her and she died sometime in the past few weeks. But her body was only found on Saturday, which is horrifying to hear. And yeah, she's a 28th Australian woman killed this year, and I'm just trying to check if I have any more information on her, but I don't believe any more has been released. We'll keep you up to date.
0: We also have another unnamed woman who was killed, a 46-year-old woman and two little boys aged 4 and 12 were murdered this time last week in Campbelltown, New South Wales. The man was known to the woman and the children, and was believed to be the woman's partner, which is often the case. She's the 29th Australian woman killed this year, and those two little children as well.
1: And last week, it was like five women, two children within like 5 days or something.
0: Horrific. Mm. And we also wanted to talk on the fact that Anthony Albanese said some horrific comments about the Royal Commission. When asked about the Royal Commission into the killing of women and girls, what did he say?
1: Yeah, so Anthony Albanese went on I believe it was a Tasmanian radio show, hit 100.9, and their host, Christy Hayes, basically asked him about the call for a Royal Commission and, the ongoing kind of violence that's being done against women in this country. And he basically really shut that down. Like, she brought up Sherelle Moody's petition, which has 96,000, people signed on. And he basically said there's calls for a Royal Commission about everything. And Hayes goes, well, I think the deaths of women are pretty paramount, wouldn't you say? And Albanese says, but what does a Royal Commission do besides fund lawyers? Just pretty, I think, dismissive of kind of the purpose. And he sort of said, like, you know, he was like, we invest XYZ into women's violence already, kind of listed, yeah, the money going to it, but clearly,
0: and
1: like
0: just, nothing. And we did report on the major cuts to the DV service earlier this year. So what do you mean?
1: Yeah, it's just like a, it's a weird redirection of, because he is someone who was called for royal commissions, like, quite recently. He called the Royal Commission into anti-Semitism after the Bondi shooting, which I think was last year. And he said, you know, this is a very clearly needed thing that is important for solving this issue. So it's just an interesting choice for him to pick and choose where he thinks royal commissions are. And I do kind of agree with the, you know, the sentiment that, yeah, like, royal commissions aren't going to solve the problem. But clearly, whatever else they're doing is not solving the problem either. Mm. So it's just a way that you could demonstrate your support and, yeah, all, you know, gives a more pointed direction into what we can do. And I think it's also interesting to note, like, all the funding he kind of quotes, and he says, like, yeah, we've, you know, put money into all these things. Like, it's all responsive work as well. Like, he's not, you know, citing money into prevention or anything like that, which is, you know, ultimately the way that we are going to solve this issue, kind of thing. Yeah. So, yeah, it was just very interesting from the Prime Minister to, yeah, clearly show where his, I don't know, loyalties lie or, yeah.
0: It's pretty pathetic as well. Like, surely with all of your media training, the fact that there are 29 women just this year killed and their entire families are dealing with that, it's just a really insensitive thing to say.
1: Yeah.
0: You know, following,
1: saying, oh, we're doing enough.
0: Yeah.
1: And it's like, well, clearly.
3: Clearly you're not. Yeah.
1: And he went on the show, it was like that week where like three women were killed in a 48-hour period. So it was like literally directly after that, which is why the question was brought up, I think. I think it's, and like when victims, if this is what victims' families are asking for, this is what victim survivors are saying, I think that the bare minimum you can do is listen to what they want and say, great, okay, well, we'll do this. Maybe it won't have any change, but, you know, you're never going to know if you don't, like, give it a go or, it was pretty poor taste, I think, for him to,
3: absolutely.
1: He had a few, just weird quotes about it. And Cheryl Moody says about this whole thing, like, she has a quote where she basically says, the measures are not working. The only real change we are seeing is the rise in the toll of children and women killed. We only focus on 60% of violence against women, those attack involving domestic violence, stranger violence and associate violence isn't addressed at all. So, there's, you know, you're never going to get the kind of scale response that you need without something like a royal commission, I think, probably. Mm. Yeah.
0: Absolutely. If any of this has been triggering for you, we have some hotlines here, 1-800-RESPECT, 1-800-737-732, and there's the Women's Crisis Line if you are in immediate danger or need some support or to talk to somebody. That's 1-800-811-811, and 13YARN is 139276. We are going to head to a song by the wonderful, fierce, strong and amazing person notorious for calling out abusers. This is Sinead O'Connor, Mandinka.

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0: That was To Be In It by the wonderful Mr. Finn, our neighbours on Femme Fatale. We love you, Aisha and Olive. Yeah. Before that was Pinnacle Bitch by the wonderful Miss Kanina, and at the top, Mandinka by Sinead O'Connor. The time is 12:37 p.m. and you're listening to Megahertz.
1: Woo-hoo, yeah.
2: Awesome.
0: There's some cool shows coming up. Charlotte.
1: Yeah, we wanted to tell you about a few things that are happening this weekend. There's some really cool community events, but what I wanted to talk about was the next Meanjin Artivist group is hanging out this on the 30th of May, which I believe is the Saturday. Yeah. So on the Saturday at Echo and Bounce from 10 a.m. to 12 p.m. So if you missed our show, we'll be interviewed Poppy, who runs the Meanjin Artivist. They are, yeah, just a monthly gathering of people who come together, make some artwork, and it's always centered around kind of like a social justice topic with, you know, the idea of artivism, using art as a form of activism. But this month, I thought it was really interesting. Their theme is called Soil Punk and Community Gardens. And Soil Punk was something I had never heard of before, and I thought that was really interesting. And so what Poppy has said is that Soil Punk is a literary, artistic, and social movement focusing on a utopian future achieved through the use of earth-conscious activities with a focus on collectivism and constructive optimism around the environment and climate change. I thought that was really interesting. And there's also a really great article that I found on Medium, which is called What is Soil Punk? By Aaron Greeter. And they have some really cool kind of quotes about it. So they say, I think soil punk should imagine a world of empathy, where we treat our human and animal neighbours with empathy and the soil and sea with respect, not as a domineering force that knows what's scientifically best, but by having a close relationship with them and listening and acting. I think it should also have a healthy and well-illustrated fear of what will happen if we don't. So I thought that was really beautiful. And yeah, another part of that is community gardens, which I'm super passionate about.
0: Yeah.
1: I work in a community centre, and so we have a community garden as part of that. And I think it's just such a perfect way for, at our garden in particular, it's like there's a few like older men who come together and they come every Friday. They like spend their time kind of, you know, tending to the garden. They do weeding, they move stuff around. It's it's just a really beautiful kind of community to come together and like do something together. But there are so many community gardens around Brisbane. Have you guys ever like been part of one before?
0: I haven't been part of one, but there was one that was right near where I used to live in Dutton Park, and it was so lovely. I would always walk past there and occasionally have a little, there was like a bush of cherry tomatoes, and sometimes I'd just take a little. And occasionally, like, if I had water in my water bottle, I'd, like, pour it on it.
1: Yeah, it's gorgeous. I mean, that's what they're for. It's for, you know, community.
0: Yeah.
1: And it's, like, things like, I feel like things like, I always use our community garden for things like herbs. Like, you know, like, I don't want to pay $4 for, like, a little bunch where it's like, you can just come together. I go have a chat with the gardener. I say, John, like, you know, can you grab me some basil and some parsley? And then I kind of, like, tell you all about it. But I know Maruka Clubhouse has a really wonderful, like, really active community garden. So if you're like kind of around that area outside of like the big bowls but down the back, they've got this really gorgeous garden that you can also just like go and hang out. You can go grab some herbs, grab some things, but like literally basically every community center near you will have a community garden. Generally some of them are, and some of them operate a little bit differently. Some of them are kind of like you go and you have your own little plot and you like might pay a membership or something and you can have like a little space to grow things. So if you're really passionate about gardening but you don't, you might rent and you don't have a garden, you can go do your own little thing. Or some of them are like kind of collective spaces where you can go together and you can learn from other people who've been gardening like their whole lives. I just think it's like a really lovely way to come together.
2: This reminds me of something I was reading about the other day. In Canberra there's this guy and he turned his like his own garden in his house into like a garden space for the community.
1: Aww.
2: And so it's like open to the public and it's like super like pretty and like decked out and it's like anyone can go in. So like it's all full of like families who bring their kids there and like he made it wheelchair accessible so like carers would like bring people to like enjoy the garden.
0: Now
2: he's selling his house. And then so like the like community space is just gonna be lost because like whoever buys it next isn't gonna
1: maybe they will
3: place for a car park.
1: Maybe they will, it might be cool.
2: But it's just like it was just his house and he was like, oh, I'm gonna make this a community space.
0: Beautiful.
1: It's so punk. It's like literally a soil punk.
2: And I remember at the Annalee like Junction Fest, I remember there was like a lady at the library talking about her garden. It's just like how even if it was just her garden, like the community like appreciates it so much and it's like a little like site.
1: Oh, it's beautiful to see.
2: And she was like, oh, I've been growing this for 30 years and people like leave like letters in my mailbox appreciating my garden and stuff.
0: That's so cute.
2: Yeah.
1: That's so nice.
0: Community gardens are so important. They're so beautiful. That reminds me of one that got set up relatively recently, I think, down the bottom of Highgate Hill Park. There's a little community garden in
1: They're really kind of popping up.
0: Yeah. I remember chatting to a couple of the members, and they were, like, giving me a little tour around the little garden. It was so cute. It was so beautiful.
3: That reminds me of when I lived in East Brisbane, the Raymond Park Community Garden is so awesome, and it's very much like not the single plot. Yes, it's, yeah, like, it's like beautiful. It's just crazy, and I love it. It's so great, and it's cool to be able to go down there with my compost and go, okay, lock in. I need to separate everything, put cardboards, and it's cool that you it's informative every time you go down there. And that was also under threat, given the Olympics.
1: Yes, that was one of the big ones.
3: Yeah, but I believe that it's safe now, but there's still work to do.
1: Yeah, that was what I was used to love community gardens for my compost because, like I live in an apartment, like I don't really necessarily have particular space I can do it. But yeah, you can go drop it off at the local community center and it's like awesome.
0: Yeah.
1: And something else that Poppy talks about with community garden is like she's just got a couple dot points. And so she says, gardening is a form of resistance and hope for the future, decolonizing public spaces and practices and connecting offline with local community. And yeah, and I think that's so important. It's like reclaiming public spaces and being like, no, like these are spaces for everyone. So we are coming in and we are like working, like, you know, whether you're just working together with people or whether you're, benefiting from food if you can't afford fresh fruit and stuff like that, like, you know, I feel like it's like a very circular kind of way of life, and it's really beautiful.
0: 100%. That just reminded me of the Northey Street City Farm, which is on Northey Street in the city, and as the name suggests, but they have a winter solstice festival coming up. Awesome. It's not until the end of June, so I'm probably calling out a bit early. But Jaka. Okay, yeah. I'm so sorry. But they're performing alongside a bunch of really cool bands, like Houseplants FC.
2: Very topical
1: on theme.
0: Very topical. I know Levi. Monique Claire, Rivermouth, Jamisha, a bunch of people.
3: And I believe Tabitha from Soldier Sisters is emceeing it.
0: Oh, awesome.
1: Yeah. I was going to say, there's some 4ZZZ volunteers.
0: Amazing. It's beautiful. And that's another way that community gardens can be used.
1: Guys, join the local community garden.
3: DIY July. Do it in a community garden.
0: Exactly.
3: We're going to listen to Tend to the Gardener by Charlotte Mead.
1: Gorgeous.

0: local Charlotte Mead with Tend the Gardener. So beautiful. The time is 12:50 p.m. and we're going to go over even more gigs coming up because there's lots of femme-fronted things happening. So exciting.
1: Yay. They're not even necessarily gigs. There's a lot of really cool community events happening.
0: Yeah.
1: So also happening on May 30th, on the Saturday, there is a queer craft social session, which is really gorgeous. It says... They're doing beading for this session. So it says we've got beads, we've got carabiners, we've got all the materials you could need to make a fun little charm or accessory while socializing with some of the coolest people around. The lovely Third Space Co has opened up just for them. So it's a nice, comfy space full of queer people where you're free to be yourself. So it sounds really gorgeous. You could buy tickets. I'm sure on their Instagram. Their Instagram's like jera.social, but we'll definitely share the poster on our Instagram this week. There is also, next Tuesday, there is also a rally for abortion rights and access at Speaker's Corner in Queensland Parliament. So that is on Tuesday, the 2nd of June at 1 p.m. And it is run, I believe it's run by, I'm not sure if it's run by the Women's Collective, but the UQ Women's Collective, I believe they're running it. They will, be there. They say we can't stand by and do nothing while the CAT is actively trying to restrict abortion access. So definitely go along and join. They say students, non-students and all community members are completely welcome. So they've got an RSVP link in their bio. Really important cause. So be great to see some people down there if you've, not at work that day or whatever. And then there is another femme-fronted band, Mother Gore. So it's called Mother Gore Presents. Opening night at Gore Junction.
2: I think it might be
0: an art.
1: Gorgeous.
3: That's run by Nikita. They are incredible at what they do.
1: Beautiful, you know more. Yeah, that's on 5 to 9 at Vacant Assembly West End on June 1st.
3: Perfect. And I believe Miss Doll
0: is
3: going to be there selling. Go buy some sailor hats.
2: Awesome.
3: Yeah, Bea makes amazing little sailor hats, and they're so cool. And Sissy was wearing one last night, and it was beautiful.
0: Amazing. And there's so many wonderful artists there.
3: Yes, so many.
0: Shout out to Spot Willows for your lovely message that came through. Another incredible artist here in Maganjin. There's also a gig happening on Thursday night. It's Cigarettes and Alcohol. So it's not femme-headlined, but there is still Full From Lunch and Reno Limited on that lineup. Yeah. So go check that out if you aren't doing anything this Thursday night.
3: Big weekend for Still Full From Lunch. They're also playing a show at Season 3 alongside Double Date, Satin Soul and Ivory.
2: Awesome.
3: And I'm not 100% sure if many of them are
0: femme-fronted.
3: Leaving my brain.
2: This Sunday there's another thing on at Black Bear with Moi, who are like headlining.
3: It's
2: an event called A Vain Affair. I think it's like art as well. It's like art exhibition, like installations, like multimedia, plus like a bunch of No Wave fans.
1: So many things.
3: And Freya's on that lineup
2: Freya.
3: And they are two women doing like experimental electronic or noise stuff, I think.
2: That's gonna be so cool. Black Bear is such a good place for it as well. I know Moa's like playing Piney and Yearning as well, which is like so many art like music events.
3: I'm loving that. That's becoming a bit of a trend.
2: Yeah, like, it's like the two scenes colliding.
3: Yes.
1: I think it makes perfect sense because it's you can like create things like while you're listening, you can also wander around, look at art and stuff.
3: Yeah,
1: I think it's like so perfect.
0: And I think that's a pretty awesome thing that happens in Brisbane as well because there's no choice. you must intersect with other creatives.
2: I feel
0: creatives.
2: Like bigger cities like Melbourne, it's so like exclusive in their own circles. It's like, this will be like the art circle, like scene, and this will be like the music.
0: Subgenres you can only play with your specific genre. Don't move to Melbourne. No one moved to
2: so
0: Melbourne.
2: Much better. Stay in Brisbane. Uplift the scene.
3: Yes. Exactly. You've got to build the scene that you want to see in the world. Don't just move to Melbourne.
0: Yeah.
3: If everyone moves to Melbourne, what will we have here?
0: Brain drain.
1: But I feel like 4ZZZ is like so, like, such a clear way to show. I'm like, Brisbane has things going on. I'm
3: 100%.
1: We find events and gigs for the show like every single week, and there's always so many things happening. I'm like, guys, Brisbane has things.
3: Yes.
1: Like, it's like a very cool, very artistic city, I think.
0: Send them to
3: 100%.
0: Us.
3: Yes, please send them.
1: Oh, yeah, send us your events. Send them on Instagram.
3: Yes.
1: We'll post them like every week.
3: Yes, please. Chat to us. Come tell us. Say hi.
0: Yeah. Got a little message in from Dane. So sweet. Thanks, Dane. Very kind. We're going to dedicate it to you, Dane. We're going to play a screamo song. Yeah. Can you tell us about this clip?
2: This one's by Cisne, who are like a Japanese like femme-fronted screamo band.
1: Very super cool.
2: I think they blow up on like Instagram Reels a bit, but they're like super cool, like femme-fronted. Yeah, so good little insight into screamo music for your
1: volume
2: first screamo
1: show.
0: And if you want to hear more, when can we hear more?
2: Tune into Paleinteria.
0: Yes.
2: It's my show with Dane. Yeah.
3: And what's the new time? Or hasn't that started yet?
2: Oh. Oh. Oh.

0: 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It has been an honour to be on this show.
1: I love you.
0: Thank you so much.
2: I'll see
0: you in 1 year.
2: Woo.
0: Oh, I love you guys.
2: Saddest show ever.
0: We're going to go out with Wax. This is Wild and Weak. Thank you so much, everybody, for all of your support.
1: We love you.

0: 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We pay our respects to the elders past, present and emerging of the Turrbal and Jagera people. We acknowledge that their sovereignty over this land was never ceded.
1: And we stand in solidarity with them.
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3: Language warning. This next song has a little bit of cussing in it. Just warning you if you need to turn it down.

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My name is Olive and I'll be hanging with you until 3 p.m. Sally, I'm not here with my wonderful co-host Aisha. She is off until the end of next month, but I'm back. August from Megahertz covered the show last week while I was getting my wisdom teeth out, so thank you so much, August. If I sound any different this week, it's because I have four less teeth, but I have all the wisdom, I promise. Shout out to Megahertz. What a really, really great show. Shout out to Sissy. We're going to miss you so much here at 4ZZZ and here in Brisbane. So it was a super special last show. There must have been some connection between us today because I think there was at least three or four songs played on Megahertz today that I was going to play on my show as well. So we're all interconnected here. All of our minds are growing as one. But that first track that I played right there was Ice in My OJ by Hayley Williams off her album that came out last year, her first album as a solo artist, you probably know, but Hayley Williams is the front woman of Paramore, and I've been absolutely loving her solo album. I've definitely loved Paramore, but I think I love Hayley Williams as herself. She kind of is Paramore to me. And that track especially, I have been seeing so many videos online of her American tour that she's currently on for the album. And that song, Ice in My OJ, is so awesome. She has this one part in it where she sings/screams into a megaphone that is also then going into a mic, and the lyric she just repeats over and over is, I'm in a band, I'm in a band. And I think that's just, yeah, so rock and roll and so awesome. And I've been loving all of her tour outfits myself, and my best friend just send it to each other. She obviously has an incredible stylist, and I think that's an awesome part and like a very valid part of art is the dressing and the styling that goes into it all, and everything Hayley Williams has been all over my phone. I've been consuming it all. So I wanted to play that track because it's so good. I'm really excited for today's show. It's nice to be back on air. I'm going to play a bunch of new music, some things that I've only just discovered myself as well. Also, yeah, playing some artists that are playing open season because that is starting this week, and I'm really excited about that, which is a string of shows all around Brisbane City at a bunch of venues from now until the end of June. So yeah, I'm really excited about that. So I thought I would play some artists, and some of them are new discoveries from this lineup because there's a lot of great international, Australian and local artists playing a bunch of venues. Super cool event in Brisbane. And I'm going to play an artist right now called Cola. They're a band. They've just put out an album at the beginning of May called Cost of Living Adjustment, and they are playing Against the Grain Festival, which is a part of open season, and I've been really loving them. I know that Cass from Goo really loves them and plays them a bit. I hadn't gotten into it yet, but I heard Cass play them. And then my housemate Jack, who is also the ante room here on 4ZZZ, was talking about Cola. And I was like, okay, I got to give them a listen. And I really, really enjoyed it. I have to still get into the whole album, but I'm going to play Hedge Sitting. But yeah, you're listening to Femme Fatale on 4ZZZ. This is Hedge Sitting by Cola.

local band Dirty Harry with their brand new single, You. I think that song is so good, just like Japan was. So incredible. I'm such a big fan of Dirty Harry. They sold out their single launch last week at the Junk Bar, which is absolutely incredible. I feel like everyone here in Brisbane who has heard Dirty Harry loves Dirty Harry, and that track as well was recorded and produced by their very own Ben, which is so, so crazy. These guys are like 20 years old and making some of the best music coming out of Brisbane right now, in my personal opinion. But yeah, I love that track. Have been absolutely rinsing it. You're listening to Femme Fatale on 4ZZZ 102.1 FM. My name is Olive, and I'll be hanging out with you until 3 p.m. playing a bunch of awesome local Australian and a few international favourites. Before that Dirty Harry track, I played Green Dress by Good Boy. And Good Boy actually are a Brisbane band that broke up in 2021, but they are coming back for Against the Grain Festival this June, which is really, really exciting. I didn't know any Good Boy. I think I missed out on that, having like grown up on the Gold Coast and not really being involved in the Brisbane scene until maybe 3 years ago. But yeah, my friend Jeremy from Special Features brought a Good Boy album to a record party that I was hosting at my house, and I heard it and I was like, damn, this is so good. So I've been absolutely hooked since. Super, super keen to see their set. Before that, I played James Street by a local band People Mover, which is off their album Cane Trash, which came out in September last year. Really, really love People Mover. I'm super big fan of the vocalist. And at the top there was Hedge Sitting by Cola. I've got a couple more tracks for you before we head into an interview that my lovely co-host Aisha did with Widow's Peak. Aisha is currently off air for about the next month or so, traveling, which is super awesome, but I'm super excited to have an interview that she did on Backwater so that I could still play and maybe feel a little bit less lonely here in the studio. So I'm gonna play a brand new track from Sydney band Egoism. I love Egoism. I think they're such a great pop band, exactly what I love from pop. I'm super picky about pop, but when I really like it, I really do. And Egoism are a great example of that. So this is a brand new single just released called Time for the Needy.

0: You're tuned in to 102.1 FM for Triple Z. The program is Femme Fatale, and that track right there was 90 in November by Y Bonnie off an album with the same title. I've just discovered Y Bonnie and absolutely fallen in love, so I thought I'd play that track. And before that was Time for the Needy, a brand new one from Sydney band Egoism, who I also really love, and they're heading up to Brisbane in just a couple weeks. So yeah, definitely go and catch them. I believe they're playing at Tomcat on the 6th of June. But I'm going to head straight into Aisha's interview with Widow's Peak, so enjoy.
1: So you've written that your upcoming record, Roses, is really centered on kind of intimacy, nostalgia, and like different stages of love. So I was wondering what kind of drew you to exploring those smaller

0: or more, I guess, cinematic moments?
1: You know, I think it was taking a bit of a longer stretch, and kind of getting back into, like having a day job, although in my case it's a night job, like working at a restaurant and just kind of being more into the rhythm of life, like in a city, and just kind of noticing things more, like being able to take the time to notice things more. That was where my head was at. And being at a restaurant, you witness a lot of like first dates or even breakups and things like that. And at the same time, we've been a band so long, and some of the songs kind of dig into my own past experiences and like nostalgia for different phases of life. Right when we were recording, I like 12 weeks pregnant, so I'm kind of like moving into this new phase of life. And I think that I was sort of just thinking a lot about like the progression of relationships, different relationships in my life that have been maybe fleeting but still like left a
0: Yeah,
1: mark.
0: that's awesome. I feel like I work in hospitality too, and you definitely see everyone under the sun there. And your lead single, If You Change, which I love so much, I feel like it touches on the idea of being afraid to kind of disrupt something by actually living in it. And I was wondering how that tension between kind of like preservation and change kind of shows up in the rest of the album that we are yet to hear.
1: Yeah, I mean, that song, I definitely was thinking about all the different ways that we are like afraid of like damaging ourselves or like, being hurt, but also, kind of trying to curate who we are. I mean, I definitely think like with our, like, so with the second single, No Driver, in a different way, it's sort of about kind of doing things blindly, just kind of like going into life without having really any direction, which can be really freeing. And in many ways, I think that making mistakes is kind of a really good thing to do for a while. Like, I think it's really important to kind of be a little aimless and get lost in your own life a little bit. But then it's also good to kind of find people who are getting you back on track. So that's one kind of aspect of that. Oh, and then also we have a song, Actor, on the record. That's sort of about like similarly, like being in a restaurant. I was thinking about this old school New York restaurants that have like glossy 8x10 portraits of actors that are like autographed. Like, we ate here once, in New York and in big cities in general. Sometimes you have people who have, a creative job that they do, but then maybe they work at a restaurant and they're on their days off. Which is the job, which is the person? Like, and if it's sort of about people who are like actors, but it's anything where you're kind of playing a role in your own life, like kind of trying to present yourself as one thing when you may be any number of other things also. So I think I was just sort of thinking about people who get kind of lost in the roles they're playing, or like getting lost in who you think you
0: Yeah,
1: are.
0: that's awesome. I love that. You know, you're kind of that's like breaking that fourth wall of you're making an album about making an album almost in your own life. And I was really interested to read that you recorded Roses on the Greek island Hydro. So how did that physical environment kind of shape the recording process compared to your other work?
1: Well, it's a really beautiful, peaceful place. We ended up going there just because we kind of heard about it through word of mouth. It was off season, and so it was so quiet. Like, there were no tourists there, and there's no cars on the island. And to get everything up to the studio, we had to have donkeys carry, like we had a roads that we had wanted to use on one of the songs. And so they ended up like bringing it from Athens, like on a boat, on a donkey, up to the studio. So, like, everything, it kind of goes at a slower pace. Everybody takes a nap in the middle of the day. It just kind of had a really beautiful kind of built-in pace to it in terms of how that affected our workflow. And I think that even though we were only there for, I think, 10 days, it went really slowly and methodically, and it was just like a really peaceful, lovely recording experience. I mean, the band has been our live band for probably the last 4 years, I guess. And so we just really loved playing with them. And it just felt right to go there somewhere beautiful and just kind of see what happened.
0: That sounds like such a crazy experience. And kind of going off that, like, I feel like over the years, you guys have become known for your really distinct kind of sense of place in songs, like the way you describe places. So I was wondering if you think your songs being set in specific, like, do you think of them being set in a scene when you're writing them?
1: Yeah, you know, I really, really think about place when I write songs. I definitely like think about visuals a lot. And it's funny with this one, because I was in a city pretty much the entire time. It feels kind of like a city record to me, because it takes place in rooms. But then there's also songs like The Hook that kind of feel like a road song, or like No Driver kind of feels like a road song. Maybe there's a lot of cars too, because, you know, being in a band, like you do spend a lot of time in cars. And it's funny because it came out of, like, we have two songs that are kind of driving songs from an island with no cars. But yeah, I really think that intimate spaces and like rooms and restaurants and diners and things like that were kind of where my head was at. Just because those are kind of the spaces where you end up having like kind of these social important conversations, like in cars and intimate kind of moments of your life.
0: Yeah, I feel like that is interesting, you know, how much time we actually do spend in cars.
2: We're gonna play a track now. This is If You Change by Widow's Peak from their upcoming album Roses. After this, we'll continue with the rest of the interview, so listeners, don't go anywhere. 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

0: I've just got one more question. So you've obviously been making music together for a very long time, and I was wondering what your real life experiences or day-to-day lives have filtered into into your songwriting more directly as the project has evolved.
1: I think that it's been the same in that going back to even the first record we made, I've always written about my own life. I think at certain times I've been nervous maybe about getting too honest. Like, and I'm not saying that I wasn't always honest, but I think I would choose which things I could be honest about and then just write songs about that. A lot of times I'm looking at like old friendships or old conversations or old relationships or just things that I kind of have perspective on. And so it tends to be like a little bit always looking backwards. And I think the last maybe three records, I've been a lot more okay with writing about where I am now and like what I'm thinking about now. And some of the songs on those records, like on Plum Jacket and Roses, are still about the past, but it's like I'm able to sing and write from a current place, I guess, if that makes sense. And I think that has just come with being comfortable with being on stage. Like, I used to have really bad stage fright, so I think it felt easier to kind of not have to own the present perspective that I was conveying, if that makes sense. I think it gets easier to do that sort of honest writing when you're not as afraid. With Roses especially, you know, there's a little slice of life stuff from things that were happening on the day to day. But there's also, as always, some things from the past, conversations I had with people. Like the song Roses is not so much about a romantic, like it's sort of about romance in general. It's about having a conversation with a friend who was basically like, I don't think love is real. Like, I don't think people are meant to be with one person. And I don't necessarily disagree with that. I think everybody's life is going to be different. But the idea of shooting for being the one, even if it's short-lived, like I actually think that that's the point, is that you don't have to be the one forever, but you want to be the one, or not even one, maybe the two, for like this moment, you know. That just like being ambitious about the things in your life is like the point, you know. A lot of my inspiration comes from just moments that I've experienced, but it's really not so much about catharsis for me anymore. It's not about emotions I'm trying to work through. It's kind of just about thinking through what it all means.
0: No, I think that's like what's so unique about your music is there's so many different perspectives that you bring in. So I really respect that. And it's cool that you have almost a time capsule yourself of all your different experiences together. Well,
1: Thank
0: that's all of my questions. So thank you so much for chatting with me, Molly. And I am so keen to hear Roses in its entirety. So appreciate it.
1: Thank you. Thank you so much for talking.
0: Of course.
2: We are going to play one more track by Widow's Peak. This is No Driver, also from Roses on Femme Fatale 4ZZZ.

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I have not gotten over that track since I first heard it. That is Godlike by Twin, and they came out of the Boston DIY scene, now based in Nashville, of all places. But yeah, they're a duo making music. They came out with an album last year called Fate Euphoric that track is off. And I'm just obsessed with it. It's such an earworm. But you're listening to 4ZZZ. This is Femme Fatale, hanging out with you 1 to 3 p.m. on your Monday afternoons, trying to keep the vibes high. I know Mondays can be hard. I hate Mondays. Usually, well, I do. I always hate Mondays, but I kind of like them way more once it hits 1 p.m. and I get to be on the radio playing you a bunch of music that is all quite newly discovered. I was really struggling recently to find new music. I feel like I can get blocked and it can be hard, and I can find everything a little bit uninspiring sometimes, but having 2 weeks off the show gave me lots of time to be able to kind of play catch up and deep dive into new places. And I always rely on friends to show me artists or on other shows here at 4ZZZ, their recommendations, all wonderful things like that. I think, you know, human curation is really important. That's what I'm trying to say. So I really hope you've been enjoying the show today. It's been really fun putting this playlist together. Before that track was Would You Like Me by Baba Ghanoush, which are an old Brisbane band. They're no longer together, but I really, really like them. I got put onto them by Ian from here at 4ZZZ, so thanks Ian for that. I'm a big fan of them. And before that was a brand new single from Swap Meet, and they are an Adelaide band, but now they're based in Melbourne, of course, and they're absolutely killing it. This is their second single on their current run. I'm pretty sure there's an album coming, but yeah, I've been absolutely loving it. They kill the game. So that was called To See You, and at the top was Widow's Peak with No Driver, and which was Aisha's interview that she did. So it was really nice to hear her voice again. I feel like it's been so long already, and she is keeping me company through the airwaves today. But yeah, I'm gonna play a bunch more music. That's the last interview for this week's show, and I've got a brand new single from Sydney punk duo Party Dozen called Special Unit, and they've been absolutely killing the game. They're actually playing with Full Fab Moon Band July 18th at the Tivoli, which is a really, really exciting show. Also part of the open season events that are being hosted. And yeah, Full Fab Moon Band, it has kind of always been their dream to play the Tivoli. They've got a song about it called NY to LA, and they say in it, if everyone buys the ticket, we can play the Tivoli. So yeah, I'll definitely be there. I think that's going to be a show for the ages. But yeah, hope you enjoy. 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

0: You're currently tuned in to Brisbane's community radio station 4ZZZ on 102.1 FM. This is Femme Fatale and my name is Olive. Lovely to be hanging with you on this Monday afternoon. I hope it's not too cold out there. I don't know if it's hot or cold. I haven't been outside since I got here, or if it's raining. I can see, actually, it's not raining. The weather's been weird is the point of what I'm saying. And I just played a bunch of short, fast, fun, kind of weird, kind of bizarre punk tracks for you, just trying to keep your energy levels up because it's Monday afternoon. We all have lots to do. I'm sure it's beginning of the week. Shout out to any of my university students out there. I know it's assessment season, study season, exam prep, all of that. That's what I will be going home to do after this. So shout out to you guys. I see you, I hear you. He'll get through and then it will be break and it will be fine. That track right there was Theme Song by Itchy and the Knits. They are an awesome punk trio out of Sydney. I believe they're spread across now, Sydney and Melbourne. And yeah, it's their theme song, as you can tell by the title and how it went. I think it's lots of fun. They released their album Greetings from Itchy and the Knits in February of this year. So go check it out if you want to hear something more fast and fun that can help get you through. Before that was Tips by Zhao Zhao. I've been really into Zhao Zhao. They've got two songs out at the moment, but really cool punk band. They're actually heading to Brisbane also for Against the Grain Festival, so super keen to catch their set there. Before that was James Love's Song by local band Square. R.I.P. Square. I miss you guys. I always go up to Tom, who was in Square, at his place of work, and tell him, bring it back, bring it back, bring it back. And I know it's probably really annoying. I have since stopped doing that because it's usually a drunken incident, but I mean it wholeheartedly. I miss Square. They're so fun. Before that was Violent Fate, a brand new one from a band called Baby Chino. I think that's a great band name. I'm a Brewster. Maybe that's why. Maybe it's biased, but Baby Chino is a great band name for some fun femme-fronted punk. I think it's awesome. And yeah, I heard Sonic Alien, aka Jordan Royal, play that track the other day as well, and I've been really into it. It's so good. And at the top was, yeah, Special Unit by Party Dozen, a brand new one from them, and they're also about to head out on tour with Amel and the Sniffers for their American run. So pretty awesome stuff. I've got some more kind of like country alternative music coming up next. Switching vibes. I'm trying to keep you guys on your toes today. I was kind of always against that, like, yeah, I didn't ever think I would be into this more country style music. I feel like it's kind of everyone, but right now it's a bit trendy, it's a bit in. It's cool, I'm really into it. I like the difference, I like the instrumentation and arrangements in it. I think the lyricism is beautiful. So I've got a few tracks that have been kind of piquing my interest in that way. And the first one is from Super Hotel, which are a lovely local band that, yeah, 4ZZZ put me onto them. They are big supporters of Super Hotel here at 4ZZZ. I think their EP has it been in the top 20 charts for, like, I don't even know, maybe 2 or 3 months, ever since the EP came out at least. But I'm gonna play their track Mary and Me off their Super Hotel EP. Hope you enjoy.
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That is Radium Dolls right there with Tractor Parts, their 2022 single. I remember when that came out, and I feel like it was a bit of a pivotal moment for me. I was really only just getting into the Brisbane scene and kind of like getting exposed to how many wonderful bands were here. You know, I was on the Gold Coast, and 4ZZZ sadly does not have its airwaves yet and frequency all the way down on the southern Gold Coast, so I could not tune in unless I was going online, of course. But yeah, I didn't really know about 4ZZZ or what was happening up here in Brisbane with the music scene. And I feel like Radium Dolls were one of the first bands that I really discovered and got into, and Tractor Parts I just thought was the most sick rock and roll song ever. And I still think it is so awesome. I'm pretty sure it was number one in the 4ZZZ Hot 100 that year, or at least it was definitely in the top five, and I think it's such an awesome track, so I wanted to do a little bit of a throwback to that one. I did say it was like a country bracket, but I've realized it was quite far from that. I meant more like country influence, and I guess that's about as far as I go into my country listening personally, and that's probably as far as we go here on Femme Fatale. But yeah, before that was a brand new track.

track from Kurt Vile called Zooms 97, and I was absolutely rinsing Part That Bleeds when that came out maybe last month, so I was really excited to hear a new one from that upcoming album. And at the top was Mary and Me by Super Hotel off their EP that they put out earlier this year. I know you would have definitely been hearing it if you tune in to 4ZZZ on the regular, but you're listening to Femme Fatale. It is currently 2:36 p.m. on your Monday afternoon. I hope that you are having a lovely start to your week and that the day is on your side. I'm going to play a few more slower tracks now, but don't, please don't fall asleep. Don't lose the energy. You're going to be hyped up still. I'm going to play a brand new one from Spacey Jane. I'm a pretty big Spacey Jane fan. I have been, ever since their first album. I was really, really, really into that. And I just think that, yeah, they're really, really great musicians. I'm really amazed by their level of success. It's really impressive, especially from an Australian band. I feel like you don't really get to see that super often. So I found it really inspiring. And Caleb, the frontman, is an amazing singer and songwriter. I feel like he's super honest and vulnerable with his lyricism, which is really awesome to see as well from like a male Australian singer. I feel like it's not super, super common, especially in the mainstream songs that we hear here in Australia. So yeah, I wanted to play the new one. They're coming out with an EP June 12th called Exit Wounds. They only released their last album last year, so they're absolutely pumping it out. And they're heading back on tour here in Australia from November, and they've got 2 nights at Riverstage, which is pretty awesome. 2 nights in like every major city, which is really, really cool. But yeah, I'm gonna get straight into it. This is I Never See Her, brand new single from Spacey Jane on 4ZZZ.

You're listening to Femme Fatale on 4ZZZ. That track right there was Maple Glider with Friend. I got to see her play at the Junk Bar over the weekend, and it was super lovely, super intimate, just herself and her guitar, and her wonderful friend Hannah McKittrick opened, which was my first time seeing both of them, and they were amazing and inspiring and honest and fun and silly, and it was the best way to spend my Saturday evening. Before that was Baby Cool with Sky, brand new one from Local Acts, Baby Cool. Before that was Wings by Betty. Betty's an artist I've just discovered. She's out of Sydney, and she just put out her EP called String at the beginning of this month, and I've been really into that. Before that was Lunch by Stella Donnelly, a classic. I love Stella. I slipped that one in last minute just because I felt like I should. And then at the top was I Never See Her by Spacey Jane, a brand new one from them from their upcoming EP Exit Wounds. Thank you so much for the text on the text line, Colonel Gaddafi and Nathan. Thanks for saying that you liked the music. I'm really, really glad. I had lots of fun putting this playlist together, and I feel nice and zen off that one heading into the rest of my Monday evening. I've only got one more track for you before I hand over to The Hangover, which is always a fun time here on 4ZZZ. As always, if you want to listen back to any of our interviews, we had one with Widow's Peak today. Just head to 4ZZZ.org.au/femmefatale, and you can listen back to today's episode or any other past episodes as well. And yeah, I'll catch you next Monday. I'm going to head out with EJ Wood, a local artist, and his new single DCMA.

0: At 4ZZZ, we acknowledge the traditional owners of the land on which we broadcast. We pay our respects to the elders past, present and emerging of the Turrbal and Jagera people. We acknowledge that their sovereignty over this land was never ceded.
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My name is Claire, and that was Arctic Monkeys with Perhaps Vampire is a Bit Strong But. And yes, thank you to Olive for another great femme fatale. Always a great selection of music and always fabulous interviews. People on the text line who were praising Olive's work, couldn't agree more with you. Always killing it. But yes, it is just me again this week, Ryan solo once again. I'll be taking you through till 6 p.m. with an assortment of different music, whatever I'm feeling like. If you have any recommendations or songs you'd like to hear, please do text in on 0420 626 733. I would love to play them for you, and I'd love to discover some new music through you all. So thank you. Also, while you're on your cellular device, you can head to 4zzz.org.au/support and become a subscriber today if you aren't already. I saw a study this morning. I very briefly read it, that community radio generates $153 million for Aussie music. So, any support that we can get to support the music industry is greatly appreciated. So thank you all. I am going to play up next a song from Parcels. I was listening to their album on my drive back from Pottsville yesterday, and I was never really a avid listener of them until my friend Imogen highly encouraged me to listen to their latest album, Loved, and I'm glad I did because I loved it. But on first listening, you know, you're drawn in by kind of the upbeat, funky elements of the music. And it wasn't until I was re-listening to it yesterday on my way home that I actually fully clocked the lyrics. And it's quite a sad album once you you scratch beneath the funky tones of it all, you know? So I was like, oh, wow, I'm sad now. But it's a beautiful album, and this is one of my favourite songs from it. So here it is. This is Summer and Love by Parcels. You're tuning into The Hangover on 4ZZZ.

0: Songwriters on the Run, the debut novel of acclaimed singer-songwriter Robert Forster, is being launched on Wednesday, May 27th at the Brisbane Powerhouse. 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
1: 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This is a language warning. 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

The following content contains, like, curse words, so you might want to tune out for a bit. Or whatever. I don't care.

A new one from Jenewis Owusu there. That was Most Normal American Voter. Before that, we had Miles Nayutu with I Can See. Monsieur Mello with Dreaming in Colour. Also a new one from them. Moon Boots with Phases, which is, again, a new one from a local artist. And at the top, we had Parcels with Summer in Love. And if you are just tuning in, you are tuning in to The Hangover on 4ZZZ. My name is Claire, and I'll be taking you through till 6 p.m. with some good tunes and hopefully some good vibes. I'm going to play another one now and change up the vibe a bit. This is another one from a local artist. Their name's Baby Cool, and this is their new track, Sacred, and it's about, off their third upcoming album, Infinity Baby, which is set to be released on June 5th. So keep an eye out for that. But it is an ode to friendship and platonic love. So here it is. This is Sacred by Baby Cool. You're tuning into The Hangover on 4ZZZ.

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My name is Claire, and that was the beautiful Julia Jacklin with To Perth Before the Borders Close. Before that, we had Stella Donnelly with Ghost. I was inspired by Olive playing Stella Donnelly on their show, and I was also listening to Stella Donnelly on the way back yesterday. So Love and Fortune is a really great album that I would recommend to everyone. Stella Donnelly is such a beautiful, beautiful songwriter, and but I would not recommend listening to the album if you have gone through a friendship breakup recently. It will destroy you. Before Stella Donnelly, we had Big Thief with Double Infinity off the album of the same name. Aura Kogan with Cowgirl off their album Formless, which is a stellar album. Wise Blood with A Lot's Gonna Change, and at the top, Baby Cool with Sacred. And I really loved that Baby Cool track because it reminded me of all of those artists underneath it. That's a really beautiful and ethereal track, particularly had a lot of similar sounds to Wise Blood. So definitely going to check out more from Baby Cool, as should you. Yes, you are listening to The Hangover on 4ZZZ. My name is Claire. I already said all that stuff. Let me see. I have a few things to tell you about, but in typical Claire fashion, I was unprepared. So let me just get up my backing track so I can read over some things that are happening in the local community. Thank you, mamas and the papas, for always backing me up. See what I did there? Legendary Sydney band Blue Bottle Kiss returned to the stage to celebrate the reissue of their 2002 album, Revenge Is Slow. Available on vinyl for the first time via Love Is Friction Records. Fiction, not friction. Fiction Records. Blue Bottle Kiss will be playing the album in full plus more at Black Bear Lodge on Saturday, May 30th, with special guests Tape Off and Strayfold. 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Blue Bottle Kiss are a proud sponsor of 4ZZZ. We also have Razzle, are known for their ability to combine pop sensibilities, chunky riffs, and metal grounds with a pounding rhythm section. You can listen to their new EP, Perfect Little Mongrels, and full album Big Things on Bandcamp and Spotify. 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Razzle are a proud 4ZZZ sponsor. We also have Mountains, the new single from local dream pop / indie rock outfit Tawa Drive. Is being launched at the Junk Bar who's Jack? 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Check out Tawa Drive on all forms of social media to secure your ticket today. Don't miss out on a starry night of music. And that's all I shall read for now, but there is a lot more, so keep your ears peeled for that. I'm also working on an On This Day for you, but until then, this is a recommendation from Grant on the text line. This is a band out of Fremantle, and they're called Grub, which I love the name of. And this is their song, The Floor, which, in Grant's words, is the bestest song I've heard for ages. But it will need a lingo warning. So you have all been warned, but this is Grub with their track, The Floor. You're tuning in to The Hangover on 4ZZZ.

anything. What's the point of anything? What's the point?

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1: Warning, warning, bad words incoming. 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Warning, warning, bad words incoming.

Jaguar Jones there with Naked. Before that, we had Pussy Jane with Gym Sluts, Gash Hound with Weird Boob, Sarah Jane and the Noise with Feels Like Yesterday, and I had to do that to Please My Inner Child and Whovian Self with Sarah Jane. Turtle Box with Die Young. That was a recommendation off the text line from Marky. So thank you, Mark. I really enjoyed that one. They are a underrated 90s rock band. Extremely underrated, Marky says. Before that, we also had Karma Police with Withered Leaf, a new track from a new local band, I believe, Tideline with Camp, and at the top we had Grub with The Floor, which was also a recommendation from Grant off the text line. So thank you to both Mark and Grant. I discovered two new songs today that I enjoyed very, very much. So thank you. I have a few more things to tell you about, so I'm going to put back on the Mamas and the Papas to help me out. Where was it? Original Nation is the first release for 4 years from Gold Coast band The Gold Hearts. Original Nation is a reconciliation song. It invites all Australians to walk on a shared path, acknowledging the wisdom of First Nations people and encouraging collective action towards truth-telling and meaningful change. Original Nation is out now. Find the Gold Hearts music on Bandcamp, Instagram and streaming platforms. 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We also have Pink Jelly emerges from the garage into the cave. Pink Jelly are back on stage for the first time in over 2 years, and they're making it worth the wait. Great drinks, pizza and fun. Their I Don't Like Nature album launch is happening at the Cave Inn at 6 p.m. on Thursday the 28th of May, supported by Then Again. Pink Jelly are a subscribers to 4ZZZ. Proud ones at that, I bet. We have Songwriters on the Run. The debut novel of acclaimed singer-songwriter Robert Foster is being launched on Wednesday, the 27th of May, that's this Wednesday, at the Brisbane Powerhouse. Robert will recount the creation of his books and his own metamorphosis from musician to award-winning author. Tickets are on sale at the brisbanepowerhouse.org.au/events/Robert Foster. See you May 29th. Robert Foster proudly sponsoring 4ZZZ. And then finally we have The Slow Points. The Slow Point are a Brisbane-based alternative rock shoegaze band who have released their debut EP. The EP will be available from the 13th of May 2026. Find it on Instagram.com/theslowpointband. The EP features 5 original songs which explore the experiences of growing up and living in Queensland. The songs explore universal themes such as relationships, love and the day-to-day life. The Slow Point are a proud sponsor of 4ZZZ. Yay! If you are just tuning in, you are tuning in to The Hangover on 4ZZZ, and my name is Claire. I have a question for everyone on the text line. I was thinking about this. I always seem to pose questions to you because I love having a bit of a chat. And I was thinking about this one on the way over here. I was listening to Blondie, and Blondie is an artist and is a band that has really kind of stood the test of times. They have very much been an artist that has been the face of a generation almost, and were pioneers for many bands to follow after them. So I was wondering, who is an artist that you listen to today that you think will have the same impact as, say, Blondie, David Bowie, Prince, Michael Jackson, that kind of thing? Is there an artist that you are listening to today that you think, or in the last 10, 20 years, that you think is going to kind of stand the test of time and has made a real impact
on the music industry? Because I'd be really interested, because I don't know if I could confidently say, I have a few people that I hope, you know, but confidently saying this person has been a pioneer of the last 10, 20 years was a bit of one that had me in a bit of a inner turmoil. So while you ponder that, here is some lovely Jack Davies, one of my favourite artists, and this is their track, I'm Still Waiting for the Day. Some beautiful pondering music for you. Oh, and text in 0420 626 733 and share with me your thoughts.

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One of my favourite songs of all time there, Mountain of Deer, with their song Ocean, Moon and Sun. Before that, we had Hag with Pencil, Tickets to Space with Uncovered, The Media with Hey There, Love Migrates with Plague Are All My Thoughts, and Jack Davies up the top with I'm Still Waiting for the Day. And before that bracket of music, I asked the text line, is there an artist that you think is going to stand the test of time? I pulled from examples like Prince, David Bowie, The Beatles, The Beach Boys, that kind of things. Is there an artist that you are listening to right now that you think are going to have that same impact in the next 50 years? I would love to know. We got a few texts in. One from Sean saying Owl and the Sniffers, without a doubt. I didn't even think of them. Of course, yeah, I think they will stand the test of time. I think they have really made a name for themselves, and they have been really a pioneer for a new generation of punk, and kind of a reinvention of it, which is really cool. We also had Marky text in and say The Used, which is a band that I haven't heard of, but I'll have to check them out. Growing up, apparently they were quite a niche band to listen to in the early 2000s, but lately Marky has been listening to them again and enjoying them a lot. So that is a personal one for Marky. I think in the local scene, Mountain of Deer are going to really stand the test of time. And we've got a few texts in, Kate and Gavin both agreeing that Mountain of Deer are the best and are just beautiful. Frankie is a very, very talented songwriter. And there is just such a beautiful harmony between the rest of the band with creating a soundscape for the lyrics that Frankie brings to everything. But it is time for everyone's favourite time when we ask ourselves. There are-

0: in history.
1: Huzzah! Yes, it is that time of the day when we ask ourselves, what happened on this day? This day being the 25th of May, 2026, for those who have just joined us. You're tuning in The Hangover, and we're just about to do on this day. If you were just tuning into the planet or this year, welcome, traveller. You've come at a really interesting time, is all I'll say. But we're starting in 1521, and I thought this was really interesting. The first one is quite lengthy. I will also give a blanket content warning to some of the events that I shall be talking about, because unfortunately, sometimes history is dark, and if people are not educated on history, it will repeat itself, which we are seeing. Blah. But yes, we are starting in 1521 when the Edict of Worms, yes, right? I was like, what? Outlaws Martin Luther and his followers. I was like, what the freak is an Edict of Worms? And why are worms involved in this? So the Edict of Worms was a decree issued by the Holy Emperor Charles. I don't know Roman numerals. I know that's going to be something that my dad is going to is going to really shit on me about. But I never learnt Roman numerals, but I think it's the fifth. Banning the writings of Martin Luther and labelling him a heretic and an enemy of the state. So the edict was issued in May 25th, 1521, in the city of Worms. So it really is not as interesting after I lost a lot of interest after I found out that real worms weren't involved. In southwest Germany. And was the culmination of an ongoing struggle between Martin Luther and the Roman Catholic Church over reform, especially in the sale of indulgence. However, there were other deeper issues that revolved around both political and theological concerns. On a political level, Luther had challenged the absolute authority of the Pope over the Church by maintaining that the sales of indulgence authorized and promoted by the Pope was wrong. On a theological level, Luther maintained that salvation was faith alone, not through a legal mechanism of the church or by what people did to earn it. He also challenged the authority of the church by maintaining that all doctrines of dogmas of the church should be accountable to the teachings of scripture, which is very interesting. And yeah, that's what happened today in 1521. In 1571, Pope Pius, the fifth, forms the Holy League to fight the Ottomans with other Catholic maritime states, including Spain, Venice, and Sicily. In 1659, Richard Cromwell resigns as Lord Protector of England. This is the part I thought was really funny. Earning the nickname Tumble Down Dick as a result of his abrupt fall from power. How embarrassing to have your nickname be Tumble Down Dick. Anyways, in 1842, Christian Doppel presents his idea, now known as the Doppel effect, which I had to look up. And it refers to the change in frequency or wavelength of a wave concerning an observer who is moving relative to the source of the wave. Which I don't understand reading it out loud there, but when I was doing my research, I understood it. But could I explain it to you? No. But basically, I think it's the change of the wavelength as an object is moving, which is a very poor explanation. Science isn't my forte, but I think it's like when you hear like a car moving towards you. something like that. You know, you can do your own research. In 1895, writer Oscar Wilde is sentenced to 2 years imprisonment for gross indecency, which I think he was caught having sex with a man. Oh, wow. In 1932, Goofy, also known as Dippy Dog, made his first appearance. In 1935, legendary American athlete Jesse Owens equals or breaks 4 world records in 45 minutes at the Big Ten meet at Ferry Fields in Ann Arbor, Michigan. It is remembered as the greatest 45 minutes ever in sport. In 1953, the first atomic cannon electrically fired in the Frenchman Flats, Nevada. In 1961, JFK announces that the US's goal of putting a man on the moon before the end of the decade. In 1961 as well, NASA civilian pilot Joseph A. Walker takes X-15 to 32,770 metres. In 1973, George Harrison releases his single Give Me Love in the UK. In 1977, original Star Wars movie is directed by George Lucas, starring Mark Hamill, Carrie Fisher and Harrison Ford, premieres. In 1979, horror film Alien, directed by Ridley Scott and starring Sigourney Weaver, is released. I've never seen Alien, but I do really like Sigourney Weaver. So there you go. Anyone can tell me if it's a good movie and if it's worth the watch. I know the premise. I've seen the Bob's Burgers episode where they've taken... where they've parodied it, so surely that's enough. In 1979, RCA releases David Bowie's 13th studio album, Lodger, his third collaboration with Brian Eno in what becomes known as the Berlin Trilogy. Oh, Adam has texted in explaining the Dolpa effect. When an ambulance that drives past you with its sirens blaring, you will hear the sirens change to a lower note as it passes and moves away from you. Adam, after all I read online about that, your explanation in a very short text has explained it far more succinctly, so thank you. We return back to 1983 when Star Wars, The Return of the Jedi, again directed by George Lucas, starring Mark Hamill, Carrie Fisher and Harrison Ford, is released, which is pretty cool. In 2007, Harvard makes a grand mistake when they gave Mark Zuckerberg an honorary degree after he dropped out in 2004. Don't know why they thought they needed to do that, but alas. In 2018, film producer Harvey Weinstein turns himself in to New York police to face charges of rape, a criminal sex act, sex abuse and sexual misconduct. I have actually missed one that I didn't actually put in, and I can't remember the year, so I'll have to go back to my sources because I was going to play a song. But in some year, I'm assuming 1970s to 80s, where is it? Well, this is a faux pas on my end. Where is it? The Rolling Stones released Jumping Jack Flash. So here it is, while I find the year that it was released. I actually decided to play a cover of it by a local band because why the hell not? This is Midgey covering Jumping Jack Flash by the Rolling Stones.

That there was Midgey covering Jumping Jack Flash by the Rolling Stones, because on this day in 1968, that song was released. We're now in 2019, when the first ever albino panda footage in the wild is released, taken in April from China's National Nature Reserve. In 2020, a video of African American, actually, I will preface this one with another content warning. In 2020, video of African American George Floyd arrest and murder while restrained in Minneapolis police custody shows that he was pinned to the ground by police officers for 8 minutes and 46 seconds, igniting widespread condemnation and nationwide protests. And that ends out on this day. Unfortunately, it ended on a bit of a sad note. But I will tell you some fuzzy, funny, cool birthdays on this day. If it is your birthday, I hope you're having a lovely birthday and celebrating with the people that you love most. You share your birthday with Bill Robinson, who was an American actor and tap dancer. He would have been 148 today. You also share your birthday with Hattie Wiener, who was an American sexologist, dating coach, and media personality, known as the oldest cougar in the world, who was born in Manhattan in New York. She would have been 90 today, which is really cool. You share your birthday with Ian McKellen, who's 87, Frank Oz of puppeteer fame, the voice and the hand behind Miss Piggy, turns 80 today. You also share your birthday with Mike Myers, who is 63, Octavia Spencer, who is 55, and Cillian Murphy, who is 50 today. And I love, if you haven't seen 28 Days Later, highly recommend. That is the only notable role that I have confidently seen of Cillian Murphy that I can name off the top of my head. 28 Days Later is a great film. 28 Years Later is a superb film. I haven't seen 28 Years Later, The Bone Temple, but I really want to. But the bloody streaming service that it's on, you have to pay extra for it. It's $25, which I think is just appalling. But yes, that is everything that happened on this day. Let's get back into some music. I thought I'd play one of my favorite 90s bands up next. This is Siba Mato with Spoon. You're tuning in to The Hangover on 4ZZZ.

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I touched your soft skin and you jumped in with your eyes closed and a smile upon your face. 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Que coisa louca.

You are tuning in to The Hangover on 4ZZZ. My name is Claire, and you just heard from one of our albums of the week. That was Loose Fit with Feel Your Shiver. Before that, we had Divers with The Mouse off their latest album, Odd Dog in the Capital. Smoke City before that with Underwater Love.

We don't have too much time left together, which is very, very sad. So I'm going to try and fit in as much music as I can, but I am going to play my last few sponsorship spots that I have to read. So here they are. Garage Sound Record Store is overstocked again and is having a massive music garage sale. 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And of course, for Z subs, get a generous 10% off everything. Kicking off from Kicking off from 7 a.m. on Saturday, May the 30th, so that's this Saturday, at 21 Nagel Street, Upper Mount Cravat. Check out Garage Sound's Facebook page for more information. Garage Sounds remains a proud sponsor of 4ZZZ and is a sub-discount outlet. We also have Danny Widdicombe and the Wandering Stars are launching their new album, One Note at a Time, at the Cave-In on Saturday, 30th of May. You'll hear some old-time fiddles, pedal steel, Sweet Pickin' and Danny's timeless songs played by a 7-piece band. Get your chicken pickin' cotton socks dancing on over to the Cave-In on Saturday the 30th of May. They are a proud subscriber artist of 4ZZZ. Yeah, you could do that all in a day. Go to the Garage Sounds in the morning and then a gig at night. And lastly, the State Library. What happens to our digital selves when we die? The State Library is having a discussion. May 27th from 6 p.m, Dearly Departed Conversations. What is your digital afterlife? Much of contemporary life is now recorded in data, images and online interactions, shaping how we are remembered and memorialised. This seminar is part of the Dearly Departed Death in Life, an exhibition drawing on collections of objects and stories to explore how social, cultural, spiritual, historical and political forces have shaped our attitude to death and dying. For more info and bookings, go to www.slq.qld.gov.au. That sounds really interesting, and I would definitely implore people to check that out. The State Library has some really amazing things going on. I'm always hearing about them from my beautiful friend Ruby, who works at the State Library. And just some of the things that they get to sit on is just sounds incredible and highly fascinating. But yes, like I said, we don't have too much time together, so why not play as much music as possible? This is a band that is just killing it. It is Selve. They are I think they're from the Gold Coast originally, but they released this album last year. And I was hesitant to listen to it because I don't know, I just didn't think it would be my thing. And then I gave it a listen and I was like, I love this album. I love this album. This is a great album. That was my Donald Trump impression that I didn't even mean to do, but I thought that was pretty spot on. But the album is called Breaking Into Heaven, and this is one of my favourite tracks off it. So here it is. This is Natural Born Killer. You're tuning into The Hangover on 4ZZZ.

A new one there from local band Dizzy Days. Before that, that was Lately. Before that, we had Fontaine's DC with Romance. I inhaled too quickly. Sonic Reducer with Wife in the City. Sex Mask with Cold. And at the top, we had Selv with Natural Born Killer. But yes, it is time for me to bid you adieu once again. I hope you've enjoyed the show. Thank you for everybody texting in. It is always so, so lovely to get to chat to you all on the text line, and thank you for always answering my questions. I really appreciate it. It's nice to hear a whole bunch of different perspectives on different things that I have been pondering, so thank you for that. Don't forget to subscribe to 4ZZZ, because why the hell would you not? I don't know. 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Stick around, because Locked In is up next, and it is a show that you really do not want to miss. I'm going to end the show with a band that I've really been enjoying a lot lately. They're a local band called Curlew Choir, and they've just released a 5-track EP. Let me see if I can find any information on it. That I've just been loving. They're just such a groovy band. It's a 3-track EP kind of thing. And it's called Bushfire Moon. And all of the tracks are just so groovy and psychedelic and cool. It says here, Curlew Choir is a sonic outlet for Toby Maidment, also known as Vidicolor. This track is the title track of his latest EP, and it is about a disassociative experience at a very hot and stinky house party, recorded using various 80s synths. So I've chosen the title track Bushfire Moon to end the show on, and I hope you enjoy it just as much as I do. So here it is, Curlew Choir with Bushfire Moon. You've been tuning into The Hangover. See you next week. Stay groovy, be kind to yourself, and yeah, have a great week. Bye.

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1: You're listening to Locked In, where we take a shit ton of requests and read letters from people inside Queensland's prisons. A lot of these letters and tracks we play contain really f***ing strong language, so if you're not into that, tune out from 6 to 8 p.m.
2: Shout out to Tim, shout out to Tim. Turn it louder and then say fuck the gods and fuck them hard, then give a shout out to Tim. Is it crowded in here?

for Tim. Turn up louder and give. This one's for Tim. Anyone else locked in with him? Yeah, 4ZZZ on a Monday at 6, but we already did judge one day sentencing. We certified on the books, that's messing. Look it up. Look it up. We learned to ride because they took out everything. Crooked cunts. Crooked cunts. Serious, this is Aaron. Shout out to Tim at Burrallis. Who put the blue in Caravan? Who pump it through by the gallon? Who could put life in cadavers? Then group for a schooner gap tapping. Who put the habit in habit? Retail's been up on its backwards. I'm grinning, I'm smoking, I'm back with Bedini Assassin. Still got your bag in my pad, full of designer tags, Armani shades and Ray-Ban glasses. That I ain't unpacked, I ain't sold on you. When I needed scratch or new soles on shoes, my valet's got holes in the soles of them too. Run that shit like track, crack the pavement. Catch that breath right back, we had a prior arrangement. So they took you to the cages, you were gonna spit, gonna hit a 16 and engage it. Imagine what it means for the others if you beat them to my place then. Shout out to Tim, turn it louder and then say fuck the gods and fuck them hard, then give a shout out to Tim. Is it crowded in here?

0: Tim. And give a shout out to Tim.
1: Hey! Good evening, VIPs. You have just heard the opening to none other than The Locked In Show.
2: Yes!
1: That was shout out to Tim.
2: That's the one.
1: And before shout out to Tim, of course, we had the lovely voice of Claire for a few hours solo again.
2: Claire Bear does it cool as.
1: It's a tough road doing that much radio
2: She's
1: solo.
2: She's doing it on one hand. She makes it look so easy.
1: She's a pro. She's Very a pro, so. That one.
2: Yep.
1: But we've got a couple of hours in store for you. But Trace, it is just you and me tonight by the looks of it.
2: We can handle it.
1: You got your drink ready to go.
2: Yep, doing my shoelaces up.
1: We got a pile
2: ready.
1: Of letters.
2: Yep,
1: yep. Text messages popping up all over the place. They started.
2: Oh, there's screens galore.
1: 17 hours ago is the first one. But again, I got a message through the week in the middle of the night from one of the announcers about messages coming through. So
2: it's important.
1: It is. But if you want to send a message through the week and you want to guarantee that it gets to us, please consider emailing lockedin4zzz@gmail.com. That's to the friends and fam on the outside, just because we can't always guarantee the other announcers are going to will keep it or like this show.
2: Or maybe they could type their message up during the week, their little thoughts and ideas, and then on Monday, send it.
1: Schedule or something if you're working.
2: Yeah.
1: What the hell are we talking about? We're talking about the Locked In Show. This is, some people call this an essential service. This is a shout-out show for people who are locked up in Queensland prisons. We read letters, we do shout-outs, we play song requests, and the all-important text line where friends and family get to send love and shout-outs from the outside to people who are locked up. The 102.1 FM band goes out to about 8 prisons. And barely to a couple like Woodford. And we also have the digital band Wednesday evenings 8 to 10 p.m. where we have the program Jailbreak and some Locked In overflow music as well. So if you have a digital radio,
2: lucky you,
1: tune in for a mixture of music. I'm going to do some metal this week because there's a bit of metal backlogging. So we'll have another Jailbreak episode. And this episode has been produced in conjunction with 2SER, who are one of our community radio partners down in Sydney. Recently having their funding cut by the big rich university who needs to pay their deans more money.
2: Oh, no, thank you. I need to play their radio station.
1: We really need to support these community radio stations, especially the ones that put their volunteers' time and their funding into going into prisons and amplifying the voices of you lot.
2: Yeah, important stuff.
1: So that's it. That's all the community service announcements done.
2: Good work,
1: Siege. Language and concept warning.
2: Yes, of course.
1: All of that. If you don't like the concept of the show,
2: you don't have to listen.
1: Pop on over to Zed Digital.
2: Yeah. Heaps of good variety there.
1: There really is.
2: Mm-hmm.
1: All right, what have you got on the letter pile over there, Trace?
2: The pile is a pile. It's a beautiful pile, but we've got a leftover. Leftovers from last week, Scotty Mayhem. We read your letter. Thank you. And we've got one song to play, which is Keith Sweat Nobody. So that's coming up first off the rank. Then we've got a weasel, long-time writer, long-time listener. Hey, Ashley, how you going? Letter goes like this. Language warning to the Locked In crew, show and listeners and all the sexy women. I'm Ashley Weasel, the abbo who loves to sniff women's bums. You know, when people love to add spice to their meal, like pepper and chili, well, I feel the need to add spice to my own fetish, smelling women's cracks.
1: Sorry for the sound effects.
2: Yeah. Chili and salt and pepper is much better. Mm-hmm. I reckon that sexy women should rub chili. Oh, gosh, no, I should have pre-read this one. Come on, Ashley. Hang on a minute. It goes like this. I reckon that sexy women should rub chili powder or chili flakes on their ass cheeks. So when they ride my, ride my face, the chili flakes on, burn my eyes. Yeah, no, just don't. If I could worship one person in the universe, it would be Miss Jezebella. Praise her beautiful, sexy smile and fit body and perfect ass and long, thick thunder thighs and lovely purple hair. Praise Jezebella. Please play two songs and we got two ticks. PCD, When I Grow Up, and The Boogeyman. Yes, the WWE theme song. You got it. Lead us not unto temptation, but deliver us from Ashley Weasel. Ashley, chili is bad. If you get it in your eye, it's really effed up.
1: Or your genitals.
2: Or your genitals, extra effed up.
1: You really don't want foreskin chili, so please be careful. I know you're getting out in October. community service announcement, watch for chili flakes.
2: Put it on your meal, not on your cheeks.
1: And, of course, the TPD stands for the Pussycat Dolls, one of Weasel's favourites. So let's get this show off to a very funky start.
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0: 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So if that's not what you're into, just turn it down for a little bit.
1: I'm the Boogeyman, and I'm coming to get you.

0: And we're bringing you back from the WWE. That was the horror, the boogeyman.
1: Smackdown.
0: And it says custom WWE Titantron.
1: Titantron.
0: I don't know. I haven't followed WWE in a while, so I'm not up with the latest.
1: No.
0: I'm Rey Mysterio Jr. time. Did you ever follow the wrestling, Tracy?
1: Not at all. I had a giggle. A giggle at it.
0: It's quite good. We also had When I Grow Up, the Pussycat Dolls. Absolute flashback.
1: Yes.
0: Let us know how you tuned into that one, Weasel. I know you're up at Maryborough. How are you listening?
1: How can you hear?
0: How? And we started off with one from for Scotty, and it was Nobody Keith Sweat featuring Athena Cage, and that was a carryover from last week. We hope you got to listen to both weeks. It's shit when your letter is gets split at the end, but... good to hear from you. It's been a while, so we love hearing from people who write after a while and say, yeah, we're doing good.
1: Yay, Scotty.
0: We're doing great.
1: So love it.
0: Keep it up, folks. Yes. All right, you got another
1: Shins
0: one there
1: up,
0: for
1: kids.
0: Us.
1: All right, here we go, another one. Let's do a language warning. It's a pretty funky little envelope. Just flipped it over. There's stars everywhere. Nice. All right. Just plain, but cool. Hey, locked in for Triple Z. This is Brogues and Tyrese B. Writing in from D1 AGCC. I'd like for yous to do a shout out to all my big brothers. Ryan MC, Rich MC, Milesy, Dunksy, I think it is, Nichols, Big Brother, Big Bro Tez, Jakey, Francis in MSU, out at Woodford, Pagey, Cody P, Mount Johnny, Sandy, KP, Bucky, Maney, and Poppy. I would like for yous to play these songs, please. Million Dollar Pheasant by Melavoni, Tick, Ghetto by Akon, Bridges Burn by Razy, and Dinner Guest by AJ Tracy. To each for me and my Sally, please. And thank yous. Would really appreciate if you could play them all. Yes, we are. It's a bonanza tonight for you, Brogues. So, yes, sit back and enjoy. Turn it up if you can.
0: All right, let's get these on. 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

0: You're listening to The Locked In Show on 4ZZZ. That was Dinner Guest, AJ Tracy featuring Mo Stack. We had Bridges Burn by Razy, Ghetto by Akon, and we started that off with Million Dollar Peasant by Melvoni. That was going out to Brogues and Tyrese.
1: A team.
0: Two each there, so we hope you got a chance to listen to those tracks. All right, Trace, we are cracking along, but...
1: We are cracking along.
0: Can you see something going on the computer right now? It's like...
1: Your screen is flapping big time. What the hell's going on? Someone's spamming us.
0: We are getting absolutely spammed. It's almost a couple of years to the day that happened to us before, but it's not got a nice song request.
1: So
0: it's
1: just 026s.
0: Yeah, 026. Look, it looks like it stopped at 4 minutes, and I don't know if you finally stopped sending the messages or if our system may have actually automatically blocked you, because it was like 10 a minute with the same message. So we will read it when we do the text messages. About like 20 past 7-ish or so, we start
1: we'll
0: doing the text messages.
1: We'll get to it. Don't panic.
0: But thanks for sending it through. I think we've got 130 by the looks of it comes through in that batch.
1: It's there. Don't worry. We got it. All right. Do some letters perhaps.
0: Music. Let's do it.
1: All right. Here we go. Dear Locked In, it's Cubsy from 4350. Shout out to all my soldiers locked up, doing time. I love yous. My brothers, stand tall, and language warning, fuck them all. TFC on top. Shout out to my three mains. That's K Hazard, K Duns, I think it is, and JJ Hearn. Keep your head up, my brother. And shout out to my auntie, Tina Hazard. Love and miss ya, auntie. Keep your head up. First song we're going to go with next is No Man's Land, Melvoni. He's got a tick. And second song, keep going, little 50, yeah. Third song, sorry, not going to play it tonight, but you never know. Turn the page. Shout out to all my brothers locked up from the 43 to the 44. Shout out to my brothers BJ and Pezo and SP and my Armin Yoza, I think it is. Dear Locked In, can I please get three songs, please? First song, Little Dirk, featuring Fredo Bang Top. And the other ones, we'll put them in the leftover pile. Thanks so much, Locked In crew. From Gino, a.k.a. Edzo1, I think it is. Me and Marcelli, we just put our letter in together because we are on a scarf plan. Thank you, Locked In crew. And we'll play those songs right now for you guys. So, yay.
0: Amazing. All right, let's get these tracks on. You're in Locked In Show on 4ZZZ, starting with No Man's Land, Melvoni.
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0: Just so you know, the next song will probably contain some coarse language and adult themes.
1: JD on the track.

Yes, hello. This is Officer Daniels of the Police Department. I have commandeered this rogue radio station 4ZZZ to tell you that the next song contains strong language and or content. Good day.

0: So if we could apologize in advance for the song that is coming up soon. We would like to make you formally aware that it requires this language and content warning. Stay tuned if you'd like to. We don't mind if you need to turn us off or turn us down. What we would really love, though, is for you to come back or check back soon, if you do. Thank you.
1: Fuck yeah!
2: The language warning said we could. I nearly played the next track early, but...
1: We're on top of this stuff. Don't worry, Admin 101. The text line's gone crazy again. It's distracting us.
2: It's blowing up, but it's not in a good way.
1: Yeah. Oh, no. That's terrible. 026, give up, mate.
2: Stop. Seriously, if you keep doing it, I'm actually going to have to, block your number because you're actually blocking the text line.
1: Yeah.
2: So if that's you on ending in 026, can you please stop? We will get to your text message. Unless
1: your
2: message. You keep going, in which case I'm just going to delete them all.
1: Look at the screen.
2: 250.
1: Holy moly. That's one way to ruin the system. Okay. So I got an old-fashioned letter written in. Oh, my Lord, I just turned the page. Check that out.
2: Oh, yeah.
1: Oh, yeah,
2: that
1: Lincoln.
2: That looks like Lincoln's writing that
1: you
2: one.
1: You bet.
2: Milleroy Nation. Beautiful.
1: I love it. It's beautiful. Pink pen. Very cool. We made it. Well done. Okay, language. The letter goes like this. Hey, Lick. Cool. Brother GT here, sending a kite and a shout out to all my Kuri and Muri brothers locked up in this shithole of a system. Stand strong, stay staunch. Much love, Brother G. Thank you, locked in crew, for all you do for us crims every week. Could I please get these three songs? Yes. Monsters Remix, Easy E. Tick. Waiting on the Rain. We're sick of the rain, but we're going to play that song as well. J Boog, I think it is. And Government Ain't Missing Nothing. T.I. Thank you, L.L. and R. Brother G. Thank you so much. G.T. Brother G.T. And there's another letter that came in the same envelope, but we'll read that next.
2: Righto, let's get this one on. Monster
1: Remix.
2: Easty E, the Monster Remix. And you heard that language warning before already?
1: Mm-hmm.
2: Language warning again.

0: 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Occasionally things will get a little bit rude, a little bit naughty, sometimes even downright saucy. We know that may not be everyone's cup of tea, so if you wear your britches a little bit tight, now might be a good time to
1: run for the hills! Fuck, snail! Snail! Snail!
0: That's right, you beggars. Run. And now, please enjoy the filthy content of 4ZZZ FM.
2: Hey. Say, pimp. They stare by the stretch that behind the wall. Count days on their calendar. Flip a page of month to month.

0: You ain't missing nothing.
1: No.
0: T.I. And before that, Waiting on the Rain, J Boog. We also had Monster Eazy-E remix in that batch.
1: From Brother G.
0: Brother
1: GT.
0: G. All right.
1: And in the same envelope came another letter with this stylish envelope. It says, "We don't talk to police" on the front of the envelope in pink. I love it.
0: We sure don't.
1: No way. But then in the other letter, we have this. So it goes like this. 4-2-4-Z-Z-Z-Z, sorry. It's when they write it like that. I can't help it. Yay-ho, I'd like to say cheers to yous for what yous do for us crims. I'd love to shout out to my Chinas. You know who yous are. Also to Casey Lawton for the QP9s. QP9s. Love you, China. May I get a couple of songs, please? Yes, yes, yes. We've got Two Shots, Young and Lips. Yes. Young and Lips next to you. Maybe another Young and Lips if Siege is feeling generous. And Cardi B, Be Careful. If possible, please. Thank you very much. All my love, loyalty and respect. Big ups. We don't talk to police. Yours truly, Lincoln Dale. Alofas, I think it is at the end. But yes, Lincoln, we'll get those songs on for you very shortly.
0: Nice one. We did also play about half an hour of your tracks from one of your other long request sheets, Lincoln. So I hope you got to hear this time. Apparently you didn't hear your first episode. So that's very disappointing. So there was a bunch of other Young and Lips that we played in the Wednesday night show. So just a couple on tonight. Let's kick this set off with Next to Me, Young and Lips. You're on the Locked In Show on 4ZZZ.
2: 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If you have tender ears in the car, you may want to change the channel.

0: 좀 더 나눠봐라.
1: 아이, 아이, 아이.

0: Well, that was a bit of a funky set.
1: Love it. Good work. Little friends of the station.
0: A little bit of R&B taking us back, you know.
1: I like it. Keep it up, VIPs.
0: That was, we had Cardi B, Be Careful. Before that was, my earphones are echoing. We also had Cater to You and Next to Me by Young and Lips. And we played a couple of the others on the digital show last Wednesday. We hope you got to hear some of those, Lincoln.
1: Thanks, Lincoln.
0: This week's going to be a little bit of metal in the show. There'll be some stuff from some of the playlists that we get that have got metal. So if you're a metal fan, tune in.
1: Stay tuned.
0: Jailbreak and some metal, and then we'll get back to some of the other lists the following week. But that does bring us to a little bit of, I don't know, some might think it's bad news and some might think it's good news, but we are at that time of the year where we need to take a bit of a break.
1: Time's up.
0: Need a bit of a break, Chase.
1: Yep, need to chillax for a little minute. So you're going to take a little bit of an R&R and let the autopilot take control.
0: Yeah, the semi-autopilot. We're still going to, it'll still be your playlists, but we'll be here next week. We've got a show already organised for next week with your letters. And then through the month of June, we'll be taking a bit of a break and just doing some playlists from your previous requests.
1: You're not going to be stranded. Don't worry.
0: Well, you know, mate, look, not for, you know, cause you'll get some good music, but yeah.
1: They'll be happy with that.
0: Announcers need to take a break every now and again. And we unfortunately struggle to get other people who want to come in and take on the work behind the scenes of this show. It's easy to sit in a chair and press some buttons and read some letters, but there's a lot of work that goes in behind the scenes. And if you're one of those announcers at Triple Z who is looking for a place and you've just done your announcer training and you understand the challenges that go into a program like this, then get in touch. But yeah, VIP is just going to take a little bit of a break after next week. So,
1: yes.
0: Well, you've got a letter over there, Trace, with some metal. I might read a couple of text messages, hey?
1: And then
0: we'll get a little batch going. So
1: sounds good.
0: Let's get to a message that came in 18 hours ago in a big language and concept warning.
1: Good work.
0: This one says, shout out to my sexy monkey. And there's some monkey
1: pictures,
0: emojis. That's
1: cute.
0: So cute. It's a monkey holding a little other monkey.
1: Nice.
0: Believe me when I say this, 211 days without your gorgeous face beside me has been the longest fucking 211 days I've ever lived in
1: of
0: my life.
1: Of course. Yes.
0: You mean absolutely everything to me, and I truly can't picture my life without you in it. We've had our ups and downs, but I promise you I want you forever. Every single day, I miss you more than words could ever explain. I miss your smile, your hugs, your voice, and the way our family feels complete when you're here with us. No matter how hard these days get, one thing never changes. We love you endlessly, and we are counting down every moment until the day you come home. I cannot wait for us to finally be together again, making memories, laughing, and living life as a family the way we're supposed to. You're loved beyond measure and missed more than you'll ever know. Please come home soon with a white love heart, because I'm waiting for you. Lots of love from your wife, and a red love heart and a winky face. Now this next one, I need your judgment call on this one, Trace. I think someone's trying to be mean to somebody. So this one says, hey, look, Dean, I want to do a shout out to my man Bailey in AGC. Please tell him I miss him and I love him, and I can't wait for him to get back so we can finally have some fun. Winky winky face.
1: Yeah.
0: And a red love heart. To my boo Keanu at Lockie Valley, thank you, baby, for being on the other end of the phone while I was going through some emotions, listening and trying to help, even when you didn't know what to do.
1: It's good just to listen sometimes, isn't it?
0: Isn't it? That's so helpful. Listening and trying to help, even when you didn't know how to. Please don't lose sight of the man you are outside of those walls. This isn't your whole story. Better days are coming. And until then, I'll keep loving you through every hard moment, every setback and every distance between us. You're worth waiting for. Keep your nose clean, for fuck's sake. You're so close to being home. Love you always and forever, your baby girl. And a bunch of kisses.
1: For fuck's sake.
0: Yeah.
1: Keep your nose clean.
0: Keep it clean. Shout out to my man, Jordan Killer Cubby at Lockyer Valley Correctional Centre. Stay staunch and I'll stay a hun until the end.
1: Mm.
0: Black love heart, yellow love heart, red love heart.
1: Nice.
0: Your vibe is everything.
1: Good.
0: Next one says, please give a call out to Rodney from his dad, and also to William Doige and TX Tana in, I think that's TX Tana, sorry, in Lockyer Valley Corrections. And shout out to Rodney Campbell. I love you from dad. Oh, sorry. I love you, Dad. Kiss. Sorry, one was from Dad and one was for Dad.
1: Good.
0: Just making sure that's clear, because that's very important.
1: Yes.
0: Next one. Okay, now this is one of the ones that I think Okay, this is a different number, but this is one of the messages that has been blowing up and ruining our life this evening here on the text line.
1: It's hard.
0: It's still going. Terrible. There's another 50 or so have come in. I don't want to block you and because I want to read your message, but if you keep doing that when other announcers are here, you'll get blocked in 2 seconds and then you won't be able to send us messages anymore. Next one says, hello, Locked In crew. Can I get a shout out for some of the Usos in Lockyer Valley, please? Can you please shout out to Smoke, CJ64, Nino, N-I-N-O, D1 and Montclair and the boys in Rez, Brazil, Daz and Big Steve. And the same number also sent, hello, Locked In crew. Can you please shout out to some of the boys in Lockyer Valley, CJ64, Smoke, Nino, D1, Montclair, Pika, P-I-K-A-A. And M37 boys, home stretch. And unfortunately, I can't read out a message that calls one on someone a fucking rapist dog shit cunt as much as I would love to call out someone for doing that. Next one says, hey, Locked In crew. And this is the repeat of this one.
1: Okay.
0: Hey, Locked In crew, can you please... I'm just seeing if there's any extra names in there. Actually, do you know what, Trace?
1: Okay, I'll read this letter.
0: Bouncing around. Yep. A number's about to get blocked, so you need to read your...
1: Let's do this and you can have a bit of a breather and work that craziness out. 026, calm down. All right. 4ZZZ, Locked In show, language warning, but only 102.1 FM. Hey, this is Big Sticks from the land of the consistent lockdowns due to the screws accidentally miscounting us during musters. Shout-outs to the LBCC Sticks all round. Special shout-out to Candle, Rob, Marcus, Marty, Brian, and the most importantly, shout-out to Bailey Slater and Luke McAlaski, I think it is. I know everyone listening absolutely loves it when Big Sticks himself is riding in. Nothing but pain, nothing but power, and nothing but knowledge. Time for some epic song requests. Only the music we are all... we all love Gangsta. All right, here we go. We've got three ticks. We've got Korn, Here to Stay, or maybe it's Dead Bodies Everywhere. I'm not sure. Surprise, you'll find out soon. Slipknot, Unsainted, I think it is, and then Hatebreed, To the Threshold. Okay, they're your songs. Continues like this. Shout out to the LVCC roster for helping me with those song choices. Turn it up. As all the brothers in LBCC know, I got tipped from residential to back to transitions, not for doing anything wrong. However, I got tipped for getting my legal printing off my legal laptop, which I had many officers approving such movement. No breach, no cease note, nothing. For those on the outside listening, residential for the residenting... residenting for those in prison is the incentive for behaving good. You get to cook, roam in your unit after lockdown, watch TV, have a bit of freedom. You live with 14 people, get to socialise, play cards together, etc., etc. Transition is an L7 cell, 93 man block, crowded, the place to wait to process the residential area. Getting breached is like getting charged, but just a prison equivalent. If you do something wrong in prison, you get breached and will attend a breach hearing to either defend yourself or plead guilty. Breaches are based on the balances of probability, not by reasonable doubt. Being tipped from residential, being punished for no reason, is a complete joke. By human rights, all persons deprived of liberty must be treated with humanity and respect, unless you're Big Sticks at LVCC, being punished with no breach. For all those listening, I'll give you my take for why I really got tipped from residential. I printed my High Court application challenging educational rights while incarcerated. An outline of an argument to have has a last stage of the progression to in this prison to be single-celled and a civil matter in Burrellan, throwing my property out when getting transferred to the Lockyer Valley. This is my privileged mail, which shouldn't be read by any officer in accordance with the Correctional Services Act. I'm not saying it was, just saying it's convenient. I'm also the person that helps the and tutors other crims with legals such as bail, JRs, parole, apps, any forms to fill out, any rights you have in prison, breach help and tutor with my tutor with education like year 10 and university. I'm a kitchen worker, but I believe in helping when you've got the power to do so. You could say I'm a high-maintenance prisoner. You could also say I'm someone who does jail quite productively. If I'm a criminal while incarcerated, or if my criminality while incarcerated comes from using my voice and helping other crims out, well, let that sit with those listening on the outside. These letters probs get me in the troubles too. I'm happy being a big bad legal librarian. Yay for the librarian. Sorry for all the long letters, please. Rank the power, big sticks, till I respawn. Human Rights Act 2019, Section 31, 30, and then in brackets 1 it is, all persons deprived of liberty must be treated with humanity and with respect for the inherent dignity of the human person. Big sticks, thank you. We're going to play your songs.
0: Not to mention the fact that the government promised the community that it was spending money on safer communities.
1: They promise a lot of things,
0: and Sage. You know that's not where the money's going. I know that's not where the money's going. So anyway, we would love to get
1: Keep
0: back to
1: helping.
0: The text line, but somebody wants to be a jerk.
1: Oh, no, see, just it's still
0: no,
1: happening.
0: Seriously, they're just
1: 026,
0: they know they're
1: on.
0: Doing it now. They've actually, like, I've been able to actually find messages in between the 300-odd messages.
1: That's crazy.
0: I'm exaggerating. It's not quite that many, but
1: feels
0: it's
1: like
0: it's
1: 300.
0: It says, hello, Locked and Crew. Can you please shout out to some of the boys in Lockie Valley, CJ64, Smoke, Nino, D1, Montclair, Pika, and M37 boys. Homestretch, please. Please also add Take Care of the Broken Leg Smoke. And then there's another 10. It's going to take about half an hour to clean up the text line, and we only have 35 minutes left of the show to go. So there's some radio maths for you.
1: No good.
0: Pretty
1: there.
0: Funny, hey?
1: Yeah.
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2: 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If you don't like swears, go make a cup of tea, bitch.

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2: 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Bad language ahead.

0: That's right, Siege.
1: There goes your anger.
0: Yes.
1: Out the door. Oh, and there goes your neck. To the threshold, Hatebreed. Before that, Unsainted by Slipknot. And here to stay, Korn. A little bit of a taster of this Wednesday night. Coming up on the Zed Digital platform now. We're going to try and get through as many of these text messages and stuff as possible. But as the regular listeners know, this is a very delicate mathematical exercise. And sending several hundred messages to our text line and flooding our text line does not help anybody.
2: Nope.
1: Right, let's give these a go. We'll get through as many as we can. Dear Carissa, holy mama, I miss you so damn much. I've been doing well with my studies. I have passed 6 assignments so far.
3: Yes.
1: Big girl is being her usual sassy self, and little babe has slept the last 2 nights in her big girl bed after co-sleeping for nearly a year and a half. I'm so damn proud of her. Hopefully I'll get some quality sleep soon. I love you so much, and I can't wait to see you soon, girl. Keep being beautiful, and as always, the girls and I look forward to a picnic at our spot when you come home. Love always, Mamacita. S. Next one. Hey, Locked In, please shout out to Habibi Obi at Baral and CC. I miss you so much, dear. Thinking about you all the time. Lots of kisses and tight hugs from your Habiti, Sandra, and then a bunch of kissy faces. Next one. Shout out to my son, Izzy, at Lockyer Valley. I love you, son. Next one says, hey, Locked In crew, it's TJ, long-time listener. I've recently just been released from prison myself, and I want to give a huge shout out to my bloke, Dylan. Dylan W, I love and I miss you so much. Another day down is another day closer, so to home, stay strong and keep positive. And also a massive shout out to all the girls at BWCC, Macy, Mara, Jackie, Rachel, Alana, and all the other amazing girls in there. You all know who you are. I hope you're all doing well and staying strong, and sending love to everyone listening inside. Aww, thanks, TJ.
3: That's a lovely message, TJ.
1: Next one says, shout out to Izzy and Tua at Lockyer Valley, sending love to you both.

0: take care from mum and / Sophie. Next one says, hello, Stevens. I'm back. Fiji was good, and Bali is definitely better. Next few days, I'm going to the local shows. Got my tables ready for load of work. Heaps of sublimation and 3D prints to support the working job I got with the company in Emerald. Giving me the shits. They keep giving me shifts and cancelling them on me. Mm-hmm. I can get plenty of interviews for jobs in Brisbane and Toowoomba, but with the dogs, it's going to make moving hard. Next one says, hey, Locked In Crew, I'd like to do a shout out to my mama in BWCC. Tonight's quote is, life is too short, always choose happiness, don't look back with regrets, look forward with hope and courage, love in your heart and peace in your mind, lots of love from Miss K.
1: Thanks, Miss K.
0: I'm not sure who the mama is for that one, but hopefully if your little one is Miss K, you've got that one.
1: Yep.
0: Oh, I don't know what this one's connected to. Messages have come in a bit separate. This one says he's at Lockyer Valley Correctional Centre. I don't know where the rest of the message is.
1: Yeah.
0: Next one here says, and it's not the, it's a different number. I would like to give a shout out to my man Blake and his Selly Monster from Lockyer Valley. Can you please play Dondrino Gonna Die and Leekya Gangster Party? No, definitely not. Next one, dear Carissa, hey mama, tonight in our dreams we are going to go into a fairy tale and we can all be beautiful princesses together, dressed up all pretty in our big beautiful dresses, any colour of your choice. Okay, it can be a dirt bike king or, Kay can be a dirt bike king or something.
1: Cool.
0: We'll be surrounded by beautiful animals and birds flying all around us and I can't wait to see what a pretty princess you will be. Oh. I love you so much, mama, and I can't wait to see you there. I hope you have the best of sleep ever. Love forever, SBK.
1: Thanks, SBK.
0: Next one says, and just a shout out to CK, Nookie, D Plug, Rugs, Gee, Siege, and Free the Rest, Gorilla Gang. Next one, shout out to my wonderful son, Peter Johnson at BCC. Mum loves you so much. Thinking of you, hun. Love from Mumsy and a big blow, row of blue love hearts.
1: Love you, Mumsy.
0: Next one, can I please give a shout out to my young fella, Trey. Trey, happy, a big happy birthday for the other day. Love you, my boy, and I miss you more. Lots of love from Dad, Mum, Bailey, and Amelia. Thank you.
1: Nice one.
0: Next one says, shout out to Stevens at Arthur Gorry. Hey, bro, not much happening here. Working and paying a truck ton of tax, LOL. Thinking of your brother, took boys motorbike riding Sunday and was a good day. Send me a letter. Love you. Nanny and the boys send their love. Love from Jimmy. Next one, hey Locked In Crew, can I please send a shout out to some of the boys in Lockyer Valley? Oh, there's this one again. CJ, Six, Smoke, Nino, D1, Montclair, Pika, and M37 Boys Homestretch. Please also add Take Care of the Broken Leg Smoke. Next one, shout out to my boy Rocky from LV. Love you, my boy. Keep your head up. Head high, my bro. Naughty North on top, baby. Little pocket rocket. Next one, shout out to my boy Ethan M at Lockyer Valley. Lot of love to you, miss you heaps, and I can't wait to come and see you and can't wait for you to get out and can't wait to run amok with you when you're out. Hit your pub the day you're out and have a slap. Tell this pigs to hurry up. 45 on top, gorgeous. Next one, Harley at Lockyer Valley. I know you hate me doing this shout out shit. I will do this every week for the next 12 years or longer if I have to, so you should just call me. Come on, Dompy, pick up the phone. I miss you, biggest mobs, and don't make out you know you miss me too. And write me back, fuck ya. I know you got my email from Samantha, and a red love heart and a kissy face. Next one, hey Locked In Crew, I hope you're doing well. Can I get my weekly shout out to my sweet adorable rabbit at Walston? Just wanted to remind you that no matter how chaotic life gets, you're still my person. I miss your voice, your face, I miss all of it. Keep your head up for me, bubby. One day this whole locked up chapter is just going to feel like something we survived together. Until then, I'm still here loving you, lad, from the outside like always. Love you endlessly, baby. Kiss. Next one, sending some love to my amazing man, Russell Gillis. Never above, always beside you. I love you so much more than the stars and the moon and everything else. Can't wait till I get to wake up next to you and kiss your lips every day whenever I want. Kiss, kiss. Love always, your amazing wife, Brooke, and a bunch of love hearts in the eyes.
1: Nice one, Brooke.
0: A whole bunch more still to go.
1: Okay.
0: This is why we start doing them at 20 past seven.
1: It's crazy.
0: We tried. Next one. Hey, hey, Locked In Crew. Just want to do my weekly shout out to my main girls in BW, Riz, Shell, Nades. Love you all. and missing you heaps. Can't wait to talk to you guys again soon. Keep each other safe and don't miss me too much. Love from Keels and a bunch of blue love hearts. Next one says, shout out to Corey in Lockyer Valley. I just want to remind you that even though things are hard right now, you've still got someone thinking about you. I know we haven't met yet, but I care about you and I genuinely enjoy talking to you. I hope you're keeping your head up in there and staying strong. Looking forward to getting to know you and hopefully meeting you properly. Just know I'm here and sending good vibes your way and a red love heart. Next one says, hey, Lockton crew, happy Monday. Shout out to the A1 Wizards at AGCC. This week's funny joke says, why was the wizard bad at geometry?
1: Why?
0: He could only cast hexagons.
1: Oh, hexes.
0: Shout out to Justo, the Grand Wizard, Dorsey Horsey, 1P, Dez, DJ, JB, Marky, Marcus, Dobby with a G, Doot the Moot, Sideshow, Bobby, Glenn 20, Reds, Rooster, NDIS, Chappie, Uncle Number One, Bevan from Heaven, Thanos, Scotty, Fitz, Gibbo, the Little Worm, Carlos, and Dilzy from C5. Thanks. Next one coming from our pet sub Snickers says, hey, Lockton crew, could I please give a shout out to the sexy Greek god Azza at BCC and my perfect squishy at Barallan. I miss you more than words can explain, squishy. I need it to be Saturday already so I can bury myself in your arms. I love you more than life. Two red love hearts, forever yours from Pixie. Next one, shout out to James Baker in Lockyer Valley. Stay strong, stay safe, keep your head up, and I can't wait to wet a line with you from your big bro, Eddie B.
1: Eddie.
0: Yeah, that sounds like fun. Next one, hey, Locked In, can I send a shout out to my sons, Ashley and Huey Dinever? Just want to say, I've done the visit forms and I got a virtual visit with you, Ashley, on Friday. And Huey, I got a book one in to see you too. I also did you get the coin that I sent? I'll send more tomorrow, but I'm in hospital at the moment. Hopefully not long. And your little sister, Alira, will be here soon. Mm. Anyways, my sons, keep your head up and stay strong and stay staunch. Remember, they can lock the locks, but can't stop the clock. We all love yous, missing you both. Lots of love from Melina Weasel and the 8 siblings. Oh, and look after yourself and Bubba in there.
1: Yeah.
0: Next one, shout out to Jaden and the boys at BCC. Keep your heads up. Stay strong. Love you, son. Love from Mumsy and Hudson. Next one says, shout out to Jay Arthur Gorey. Hudson says, love you, Poppy. Call us. Take care and stay strong.
1: Oh, nice one.
0: I would like to shout out to all the guys in Walston in S5 from Big Gay Steve. Miss you all. Next one says, can I do a shout out to Grackers and Bryce in Lockyer Valley Correctional Center? You guys mad crazy bastards or just mad crazy? Hope you enjoyed the music that set that's planned tonight. Love you, Crackers. Next one says, also, can I do a shout out to French in Barallan? Can I please get a song played to get out of this place by the Angels?
1: Yeah.
0: No. Next one here says, what's happening, 4ZZZ? It is Adlai MC here.
1: Adlai!
0: I've been trying to get into the studio again soon to do something fucking dope for all the men and women who are locked up in Queensland or anywhere in Australia. Got some bars to spit for you, and also I got my girl into Australian hip hop, and now she's rapping now too. So stay tuned and listen in. Much love and respect to the ladies, lads and ladies locked up. Fuck the system, fuck the police, and fuck the screws, especially the Total Squad and the ones in the DU. Stay paid, stay staunch, and release dates happen one day, so don't give up. Don't give up anyone. And CJ and Trace, what's up? And
1: what's
0: shout out to my girl Jackie D, you are my one true love. And then a bunch of love hearts from Adlai MC. Next one says, hey, was a bit let down that the bad boy hunk Corpzilla and his big fat huge girthy humongous rock hard 12.5-inch ego weren't on the show. Also, why has there been no talk of fairies with some question marks?
1: We've had some wizards,
0: yeah. Look,
1: wizards.
0: We're disappointed a little bit that Corpse is not here as well, but we also know that he's found something else to do on a Monday night that's really important to his soul.
1: Life looks after people, yeah. Yes.
0: At the moment, looking after his soul is the most important thing that he can do. So he sends his love, but not enough to be here.
1: That's okay.
0: Song request, YP, out of sight, out of mind. Shout out to T-Bell and Mikey Bell in Lockyer Valley Correctional Centre. Next one, thanks for the show. As always, ladies, Sue's the Savage Monday Grind and Come Down. Shout out to Brazil and the other brothers in A Division up in AGCC. Love from Joey, kiss, hug. And P.S., where's the scar at? Said no one.
1: Hey, Joey.
0: Next one says, just want to give a shout out to my partner Blake and his silly monster LVV, and also a shout out to James at C8 and AGCC. Casper sends his love. A few more emails, couple more texts, and then we'll get to as many songs as we can fit in 10 minutes.
2: Well,
0: hey, Locked In team, could you please read this one tonight for me? This is a shout out to Jay Parko at Arthur Gorrie. Says, I want to send a huge shout out to my loved one, Jay Parko, who is currently in Arthur Gorrie Correctional Centre. I'm so sorry I haven't been keeping in contact as much lately. There has been so much heavy stuff going on out here with family passing away, and things have been really overwhelming. Please know I love you. I haven't forgotten you, and I'm thinking of you every single day. And I also want to pay my deepest respects and send love in memory of my son's father, Quinny, Quinn Dresens, who did time in Arthur Gorrie and in Nhumanbar and who recently passed away. Sorry to those who are hearing that for the first time on the text line. Look out for each other and please pass the message along. Thank you guys for keeping us connected and keep up the amazing. Thanks for letting us know. Next one here says, I would like to give a shout out to my partner Kairos in LV Centre. I really hope you're doing okay, and I can't wait to see your gorgeous face and for you and your big pretty monster dick to get out so you can slap it all over my tongue. Just joking, but I miss you so much. Soon home. I love you. Free Jorgo and love Josie. Next one says, from Emma says, good morning to my honey, Tyce, T-Y-S, Norford. Song request, MGK and Jesse Murph, Let Love Lead the Way. Oh, dear.
2: Wow, Siege. That's epic. Take a breath,
0: yeah,
2: sister.
0: It really messes with the system, doesn't it?
2: There's a lot of work there.
0: And just one more shout out from Uncle Ricky just sends through a message that says, sorry day tomorrow at Terrelba Park from 7 a.m. tomorrow. So, Mob, if you want to head along, and any allies who would like to also head along and pay respects, sorry day, Terrelba, T-E-R-E-L-B-A, Park at 7 a.m. tomorrow.
2: Nice.
0: All right. What do you got there, Trace?
2: Well, we've got 10 minutes. And we've got three songs. I reckon we'll see how we go. Merry Christmas to everyone. The letter goes like this. Ronald, I think it is. Yes. Cheers for you for playing our songs each week, legends. A few song requests here. Would you be mad if you could play all of them? Paranoid, the 046 has got a tick. Off Guard, Hooligan Hefs, of course. And 448 Remix, Deuce Uno has got a tick as well. Appreciate what you guys do for us, quick shout out to the brothers, Jaden, over at BCC. Look after yourself over there, brother. Thanks, Ronald. We'll get songs on now. Who knows what? And it's going to be maybe a carryover for next week as well. So don't panic.
0: Yes, definitely. I can tell you it's not going to be the 046 one because that's a bit long, but okay. We will kick it off with some Hooligan Hefs and whatever the maths gods tell us from there. So thank you very much, everyone, for your messages tonight. Remember, next week be the last show for a little bit. We're going to take a little hiatus through June, do some playlists, have a bit of a break. So keep that in mind.
2: Take it easy out there, kids.
0: Have yourselves a great week.
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4: 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Welcome to The Punk Show. Another fantastic Monday night. Just trying to get my microphone to stay still. Bloody hell. My name's Josh. I'm solo tonight. Just bringing you a bunch of the same old stuff. Some new stuff, some old stuff, some stuff I've been digging at the moment. That's all I got to say. 0420 626 733. If there's anything you want to hear, give us a yell. Any complaints, let me know. I'm going to kick it off with saying a bunch more times. And after that, I'm going to play Alien Nose Job with Live Like the Crowd.

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That was Black Flag with Nervous Breakdown. That's from the Live in 84 album. Black Flag playing this Saturday at Crowbar. Well, Greg Ginn's latest version of Black Flag. Before that was The Chisel with Class Oppression. Boudica gave us Serpentine. Bleeder gave us Flock. Prisoner du Temps gave us Le Genre à Terre. Terror. I don't know. And Alien Nose Job, Live Like the Crowd. It's about 15 minutes, bang on 15 minutes past 8. If there's anything you want to hear on The Punk Show tonight, 0420-626-733, send us your request and I'll play it if it's good. If it's not good, I might still play it, but only subscribers get bad requests. You got to be a subscriber to sneak past the taste barrier. Up next, we got a track. This one came out a little while ago on a Ripping Nails Records compilation. Still worth checking out. There's a heap of other tracks on that beyond what we've played on the show. This is a personal favourite band and track. It's None for One with No Justice on Stolen Land.

The Birthday Trip is a wryly satirical new Australian feature in the vein of Joachim Trier and Noah Baumbach. A scathing, sophisticated piece of contemporary cinema that skewers Australia's cultural stagnation, Badlands presents the film's Brisbane premiere at Five Star New Farm on Wednesday, June 3rd. 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Cogitate,

You're listening to the Punk Show on 4ZZZ. That was Orc with Everyone's an Enemy. Before Orc, we heard from MK Naomi with Endorphin. The Orc one's from a release from last year, that MK Naomi demo. I have no idea if I'm saying that right, to be honest. But I can't remember when that demo came out, but not too long ago, 2025, yeah. It's a sick demo. Like, it's just a band room rehearsal type demo. But it sounds good. Like, you don't need to spend lots of stupid amounts of money to make a good punk record. You also don't need to sound terrible. There's nothing wrong with sounding good, but if you write songs as good as that, you don't have to spend thousands of dollars. Anyway, that's my little recording preach for the evening. Both of those bands are playing the Black Market Day up at Bad Habit Records on the 4th of July, along with a bunch of other cool bands, so check that out. I think early release tickets are up for that already. That's sold out the last couple of times, so we'll definitely get onto it sooner rather than later if you're keen. Skirmisher gave us Biocomputer, Knife Hands with Livid, and kicked that bracket off with None for One and No Justice on Stolen Land. I'm just going to keep playing some tracks. This is Sage with a track that came out a little while ago, but the EP is still not that old. This is Give the Girls Guns. 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

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It's 42 minutes past 8, and we just heard there from the Filthy McNasties with Scum. That was second single, I think, off the album they just released a little while ago. Before that, it was Geelong with Thorns in Thy Womb and Sierra, The End. Problem Green with No Ruby off that EP that I keep raving about. And Sage, Give the Girls Guns at the top there. I'm just going to keep playing some songs. Don't forget, 0420-626-733. If there's anything you want to hear, let me know. In the meantime, you're just going to keep listening to a bunch of what I want to listen to, which right now is Timepiece with Bolt from the Blue.

0: borrowing from them. Since 1947, officially Israel, America says no, Palestine no longer exists. And Israel has ignored everyone. It's a fucking disaster. It's a holocaust.
1: Do you have a DIY job that requires a specific tool but won't use after that? Or is there a new hobby you're interested in trying out but don't want to commit to? The Brisbane Tool Library has got you covered. 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It works exactly like a library. 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

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This is The Punk Show, and that was Nerdlinger with WWMCD. Before that, we heard from... What did we hear from? I've lost track of what I'm doing. Rat Salad with Black Beach Pub. Tang gave us Narc. The Leftards, Cult of Scientology. Medic, Both of Us Drown. Brackets, How Can We Rise Up While Everybody's Holding Each Other Down. And Timepiece with Bolt from the Blue. Yeah, that's off the Timepiece EP they put out a little while ago. They came up here. It was a very sick show. Highly recommend it if you get a chance to see them again. I was going to talk gigs here, but honestly, I don't have a whole lot on my radar for this weekend other than Black Flag are playing, the current version of Black Flag are playing Saturday night at Crowbar. And then Vinny's on Sunday. Both of those are two sets of Greg Ginn's current Black Flag. Also happening Saturday. Oh, and the page has decided to stop working on me. After Dark in Milton, there is Scram, Envoy, Bleeding Wounds, Zealot, Step Back, and 640 playing at After Dark. Yep, that's all ages, that one. $20 tickets. Drug and alcohol free. Yeah, that's about all I really have for this weekend. There's a whole bunch of other stuff. I'm sure there's a bunch of other stuff on. Obviously, there is Experimental Night happening on Tuesday. I'm legally obliged to mention that when Steph isn't here. And yeah, a bunch of other cool stuff happening. Those are the main kind of punk ones that I'm aware of. Just go out, go find something to do, go to a small venue. This is Loose Fit with Cracked Wit. 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

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Before Global Asset, we heard from Cuts Like a Knife. We didn't hear from Cuts Like a Knife. We heard Cuts Like a Knife. Eyes 90 with Automaton. Gash Hound with Weird Boo. Bubblegum Haircut, Gimme. And Loose Fit, Cracked Whip, kicked us off there. It's 17 minutes past 9. Like I said, I'm solo this week, so I'm just going to keep playing songs. I don't have a lot to say. This was a newish track a little while back on Knuckles Unstunned. This is Burgers Gone Wild with Lie Detector.

It's Punk'd on 4ZZZ. That was Kissland with Whimsy as a Crutch. Kissland are out of Nam. That's off a release that they put out, I think it was June last year. That's a lie. Whimsy as a Crutch was off their... Was it? Yeah, Whimsy as a Crutch was off their first 7-inch, which was actually in 2024. 2025 was a whole other 7-inch. They're both great. Check them both out. Super fast, super short, all the stuff you want punk to be. Before Kissland, it was Split System with No Cops in Heaven, Fast Johnny and the Slow Burners with Dog Eat Dog, Beth Seymour and the Lizzies, Pretty on the Inside, The Arturos with their cover of Where Eagles Dare, Dirty Ass with Barelong and Sama Podnya, my Indonesian is shocking, apologies. That's off a split that they put out. I thought it was a recent release last time I played that on the show, but it turns out it was from a few years back and had just recently been added to their Bandcamp. The dates got a bit mixed up, which explains why it doesn't sound like some of their other more recent stuff since, but it's fun. And Burgers Gone Wild gave us Lie Detector. It's 35 minutes past 9. You're on the Punk Show. Just going to keep some

It's a punk show on 4ZZZ. That was Useless Children with Stranger. Before then we had Body Melt with Narrative Control, Class War with True Love, and Punter, It Ain't Pretty. We're careening towards the end of the show, so I'm just going to keep playing songs. We're going to get a little crusty up next with Membrane. This is the Metrics of Death, 320 Dead in 2023.

You're listening to The Punk Show. That was Sooks with Lithium Delirium. Before then, we heard from Dia de Grieve with Massas and Pacuccinos. I've definitely got that wrong. That's a Brazilian band. Ghoulies gave us Shut the Lid and Membrane with The Metrics of Death. That's the show for another week. Thanks heaps for listening. As always, stay tuned to 4ZZZ. Get out, go see some live music, go to an event, support a local show, make something, do something that would piss off a cop. I don't know. Stay busy. We'll see you in a week. Gonna leave you with Hail Mary Jane and Splinters. This is The Punk Show.

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2: Hey guys, you're listening to The Hotspot with TJ. It is 10 p.m. and I'll be taking you all the way through to 12 a.m. on Tuesday morning. I'm back again. I was on a hiatus and I'm back. Obviously, here I am. We're talking. I had a bit of a week. It was actually a really nice weekend. What did I do this weekend? I helped my partner work on his car and then, I went to a winery and they had a little bit of a retro vintage revival. It wasn't a vintage revival. That's not the right word. An antique festival. That's not the right word either. My brain is obviously not working as it is Monday and I feel like today has been the most Monday ever, and it is clearly coming through in my speech tonight. But I have a stack lined up for you guys. I went back into the archives a little bit for a 2025 song. This first song that I have lined up is by Wombo, which is a overseas artist from Kentucky. This is it's a single, what I'm playing, but it's out of their large LP, Danger in 5. As I said, it was released in 2025, and, pardon me, it takes on a post-punk kind of feel, and it's got some really cool riffs and melodies incorporated as well, and the overall LP is like a 30-minute long one. I highly recommend going to listen to it. I think it was about this time last year when I heard this song for the first time, listening to Batcave after Right Here Right Now on a Tuesday, which you can, you know, you guys can tune in tomorrow to those shows. But right now we're on The Hotspot and I'm going to start the night off with Danger in Fives by Wombo.

That one was Loving You by Wet Leg. Before that, we had Liquidize, also by Wet Leg. And right at the top, we had Danger and Fires by Wombo. You're listening to The Hotspot on 4ZZZ. It is 10:11 p.m. and I'm TJ, your host for the night, taking you all the way to 12 a.m. Tuesday morning. We're going to jump right back into some more new music. This is a new release from a local in Brisbane, Mianjin. Their name is Moon Boots and their single is Phases. I want to read you their little blurb because they have a really cool theme. Yes, that is the correct word. They have a really cool theme and overall look to them. So join Moon Boots as they journey through the galaxy with an intergalactic groove. Have you been craving funky bass, dreamy vocals, and undeniable energy of drums, synths, and guitars? Well, you're in the right place. Phases fuses genres and times, promising to take its audience on a dance. Moon Boots is fronted by Ada and it's two disco dynamos combining the electric world of bubblegum pop with melancholic jazz and stellar synths. You're going to dance so hard you'll need a moon boot, which is really cool. And they have a really, really cool cover photo here. They're dressed up as some astronauts. Yes, I was gonna say they look like astronauts and they're ready to fight all the intergalactic species that may be coming and attacking them. But it's really cool and I've heard it have a fair bit of play on 4ZZZ since it's gotten released, so I highly recommend that you go and have a listen. Obviously we're going to listen to it now, but I am keen to see what else they release within 2026. Hopefully they do. My fingers are crossed. This is Phases by Moon Boots.

Know You by Pink Pantherist, Cash by Jean, Joey by Abby Wallace, Wait For Me by Peachy, The Balance by Lenka, and then right at the top we had Phases by Moon Boots. As I said, you're listening to The Hotspot with TJ on 4ZZZ. It is 10:36 p.m. and I want to take a moment to tell you guys that any time is a good time to subscribe to 4ZZZ. 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That's off the top of my head, but it is expanding business, and everyone who is volunteering loves what they do, and we love bringing new music to you and supporting the community. So give us a hand and come join our community if you would like, and let us know what you think. You can also, if you're a subscriber, you get a little shout out and your little name comes onto the screen when you text in. So you are able to submit requests or just text in and have a yarn with the host themselves and give them your suggestions on their playlisting, or just ask them how they are, because sometimes we're just here thinking we're talking to ourselves, especially at these graveyard times. But like, we may be crazy or maybe you're listening, but you never know. You can text in on our phone line, which I have somehow forgotten. No, it's right here. It's 0420626733. That is our text line. Text in so I don't go insane. But I want to jump into a little segment called Who Is This Diva? We've done it multiple times on the show before. A diva. What is a diva? A diva is anyone that is good or bad. Hazel's looking at me through the glass. Diva, it can be a moment of, yes, that was incredible, or it can be a eyebrow moment of, what the heck just happened? My Who Is This Diva of the week is the beautiful owner of Thai Flavor in Mount Cravat, because I love Thai Flavor restaurant. They have such good food, and I always get the cashew chicken and curry puffs, but I've called up several times to make the exact same order, because you know when you like something, you get it and you keep getting it. But I called up and I said hello, and he goes, "Ah, TJ." I've called up so many times, he knows my name. And he's like, "You want the cashew chicken and the curry puffs? How many curry puffs do you want?" And I was like, "Yes, please. You know me so well." But every time, I surprise him though, because every time it's a different number of curry puffs. It could be 4, could be 6, could be 12. You never know. But they do hit the spot. They are very yummy, and I recommend you all to go and try some. We're going to jump back into some music. This one is On My Mind by Box Kid. 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

That was Grip by Platonic Sex. Before that, we had Rosary by Gloss, To Be In It by Mr. Finn, Our Time Was Up by Zeno, Sacred by Baby Cool, and Raranha. That is definitely not how you pronounce that. I'm sorry. By Drifting Clouds. There is a lot of R's in that title, just to let you guys know. Let me count them. 1, 2, 3, 4, 5, 6, 7, 8, 9. Then 1, 2, 3. There's 5 R's in that title, which is crazy for someone who can't read letters half the time. But that last song there was Grip by Platonic Sex, which, if you've been listening for a while, TJ loves Platonic Sex, and they always seem to find it in the playlist, and I'm not ashamed of it at all. I love listening to their latest album, which I have on vinyl, which is Face to the Flywire, and it's just so beautiful and so beautifully crafted, and I love listening to music on vinyls as well. Having the covers, having the cover arts, having the lyric sheets as well, that I usually get the lyric sheets from my vinyl cases and put them up on my wall as posters. But I just want to hear from you guys, and because obviously Hotspot is here to try and play some emerging music, local music, Australian music, and then also there's Lost and Found is next, who is not George tonight but is filled in by the beautiful Hazel. They are about more tactile music and different forms of music creation, and trying to push that other than streaming services. Obviously we don't want that, but keeping the tactile music alive, which is something we strive to do at 4 Triple Set. So I want to know, what is your favorite album or songs that you have on vinyl, and I want to hear it, and maybe, just maybe, Hazel has it in the vinyl library, maybe. So text in on 0420-626-733. We both would love to hear your favorite vinyl that you have, album. It may even be a small 45 vinyl. Whatever you got, we want to hear it. We want to know about it. This next song is Violet Fate by Baby Chino. 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It is 11:17 p.m. and I'm your host, TJ.

That was Tasteless Tongues by Sarah Jane and The Noise. Before that, we had Back of My Hand by the Bel Air Lip Bombs, Vampire by Safety Hazard, Special Unit by Party Dozen, Violet Faint by Baby Chino, and that is it. That's the top of the bracket, gang. That was a big bracket, and we got there. And guess what? There's plenty more music to come. 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It is 11:33. It just clocked over. We have roughly half an hour left of the show. Bring you into the 12 a.m. of Tuesday morning. Joining you with Hazel in Lost and Found. We've got more amazing music right next door. So I had a little bit of a look on the community radio charts, and we're looking back, and this next song is one of the songs that was highly played throughout community radio in 2025 when they released this song. This song is Bub by Badass Mother. It is an amazing song. I love Badass Mother. She's so freaking cool, and I'm biased, okay? I'm gonna be biased and tell her that she's one of my favorite artists, so now I'm making you listen to her. And you will enjoy it. I hope you do. But this is Bub by Badass Mother.

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That was Visions of a Life by Wolf Alice. Before that, we had The Void by Myra, Drains by Mary in the Junkyard, and right at the top, we had Badass Mother. You're listening to The Hotspot on 4ZZZ. We are coming to the end of our show. We've got 5 minutes left, and then it's time to hand over to Hazel, who's taking care of Lost and Found tonight, and I'm sure it's going to be a killer show because I've heard Hazel's taste in music, and it's pretty good, gang. So we're going to jump right into our next song. This next song is an old one, but a good one. This is Misery by Badass Mums.

0: At 4ZZZ, we acknowledge the traditional owners of the land on which we broadcast. We pay our respects to the elders, past, present, and emerging, of the Turrbal and Yagara people. We acknowledge that their sovereignty over this land was never ceded.
1: And we stand.

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Yeah. Turn off the TV. Everyone's lost in technology. Computer screens are all I see. I guess we're just a digital

0: 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It's what we used to call just using your
1: brain.
0: But then it changed. And we went online, plugged ourselves in, got electronified, power was on. But at what cost? 'Cause digital society actually turned us.

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1: My circuits, I can't control your life anymore.
0: Good, because we don't want you to.
2: Hell yeah. And welcome. This is Lost and Found. Thank you very much to TJ Tej from the Hotspot. I really appreciated your kind words. Particularly, you said that my music taste was nice. We'll see about that. This is Lost and Found. Before our lovely little intro there, you listened to Creature of the Night by Selv, which is just an absolutely addictive track. I have been obsessed with it. The bass line, it just takes me back. It's so moody, it's so vibey. Feels like I'm in some sort of evil club in a nice way. I'm comfortable somehow. And speaking of me, I'm Hazel. Thank you for tuning in and listening tonight. I'm very happy to have you alongside me. So this is the Lost and Found. For those unaware, this is all about physical media. We don't really mess with streaming services. We don't like what they're doing to us. We don't like AI. We don't like advanced computer algorithms tracking us. That's just the world we live in, unfortunately. So we look for respite where we can, and music is one of them. So the show is all about tapes, CDs, vinyls. I personally very am into vinyls and CDs, so I have brought a load of them with me, and we will be getting through them throughout the night. I'm very, very excited. I've got some weird finds, some other finds, a broken vinyl that I'll tell you more about later, because it did take me by surprise. But before we get into all of that fun business off with vinyls and stuff, I wanted to get into some fresher tracks, some newer tracks that have been taking me lately. And we're going to start with some heavier, rockier stuff. I'll catch you on the other side of it. We're going to start off with Bubblegum Haircut with the track, but get this, it's called Bubblegum. 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
3: Ah, yes, hello. This is Officer Daniels of the Police Department. I have commandeered this rogue radio station 4ZZZ to tell you that the next song contains strong language and or content. Good day.

Before we proceed to play face melting tunes, let's discuss the rules of mosh pit etiquette. Firstly, avoid hurting the other participants, or else. Secondly, no food or drinks in the pit, so stay thirsty. Third of all, if you see someone fall down, then you pick them the f*** up. And remember, moshing isn't a brawl, just a very violent-looking tango.

Legendary Lauren recently subscribed not just herself, but her whole household. You are going to keep all your neighbors up at night with all that 4 triple set warm inner glow coming from your house.

0: And welcome back. You're listening to The Lost and Found on 4ZZZ, and that was a lengthy music section, but, wax, oh my god. Much like when you think of candle wax, it's hot, gets everywhere, it's wicked, and sometimes it feels good to just stick your hands in it. That's a reference, sorry, there's another wax track called Hands, I'm not being a freak. That was brackets, Bardcore Girls, crazy cool track. I've been obsessed with it for a little bit. It's not exactly new, but I'm calling it new enough to play it, sorry. And before that, we had Cry Club with Monster of the Week, absolutely wicked. And then before that, we had Violent Soho, who's just released a couple B-sides, which is awesome. That was Golden Days B-side. And before that, we had Peachy with Wait For Me, and prior to that, Mertus with No Show. And of course, we started with Bubblegum Haircut, Bubblegum. I hope you enjoyed that. That was hectic. It was heavy. And I like starting off heavier tonight. But we'll probably move into some more chill music before we go on. I also wanted to tease a little bit forward into the night. I love vinyls. I love playing vinyls. And I had a fun op shop find recently, which is Metropolis. For those who don't know, it's an amazing movie. I believe from the 1910s or the 1920s. 26. 1926. Wow, 100 years ago. There you go. Wow, who knew? And it's like a experimental film with a lot of early sci-fi elements decades before sci-fi really existed. A really, really amazing piece of film history. And then in the 1980s, in 1984, they released a new stitched-together recovered version of it, where the soundtrack was put together by amazing synthesizer producer Giorgio Moroder. So, of course, I had to buy this. Only to open it up and find it has had a chunk bitten out of it. I don't know if it's literally been bitten, but it certainly appears to be. So there's only a couple salvageable tracks, but before I play a track from that later, I thought I would read to you the blurb. I think you guys might enjoy this. So, the year is 2026. A Dickensian best of times, worst of times, where total oppression and manipulation of the masses is wielded by an unquestionable power of the few. Far below the city of Metropolis is the underground city, where machines are operated by workers who live even further below. Day after day, in mechanical routine, they are forced to the limits of human endurance. Lang once said, "To begin with, I should say that I am a visual person. I experience with my eyes and never, or only rarely, with my ears. To my constant regret." Wow, isn't that something? you have a little bit of that to look forward to. Fans of the show will remember that robots like to come round, and I think, isn't that just suitable? Anyway, folks, we're going to listen to some more music. Remember, you can text in 0420-626-733. I'll take requests. I'll chat to you. I'm here. I'm flexible. I'm a person. I'm not a robot. I'll do anything. No, I won't do anything. And frankly, it's much more the AI's vibe to do everything. I might do. If you ask for a song, I might play it. So how about that? Yeah? Shove that up your pipe and smoke it. Again, 0420-626-733, if you would like to talk to me. And up next, we're going to listen to a little bit more music. We're going to next play One at a Time by Sola Mudra. 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

0: Hey, kid, are we pleased to see you?
1: 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No one ever is.
2: Did you tell?
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5: Yeah.
3: Hanging around waiting for us all this time?
1: The first 10 million years were the worst. And the second 10 million, they were the worst too. The third 10 million I didn't enjoy at all. After that, I went into a bit of a decline.
4: Well, poor old Marvin.
1: It's the people you meet that really get you down in this job. They're so boring. The best conversation I had was over 34 million years ago.
3: Oh, dear.
1: And that was with a coffee machine.
6: 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I have taken control from George and am now the host of The Lost and Found on 4ZZZ. It was so easy.

0: grew louder. My fear rose at the sound of someone creeping into the house. Then I saw it was a young artilleryman, weary, streaked with blood and dirt.
1: Anyone here?
0: Come in. Here, drink this.
1: Thank you.
0: What's happened?
1: They wiped us out. Hundreds dead, maybe thousands.
0: The heat ray?
1: The Martians. They were inside the hoods of machines they'd made. Massive metal things on legs. Giant machines that walked. They attacked us. They wiped us out.
0: Machines?
1: Fighting machines. Picking up men and bashing them against trees. Just hunks of metal, but they knew exactly what they were doing.
0: There was another cylinder came last night.
1: Yes. As it looked bound for London.
0: London? Carrie. I hadn't dreamed there could be danger to Carrie and her father so many miles away. I must go to London at once.
1: And me. Got to report to headquarters. If there's anything left of it.

0: my feet, we came upon an inn, but it was deserted.
1: Is everybody dead?
0: Not everybody. Look, six cannons, with gunners standing by.
1: Bows and arrows against the lightning. They haven't seen the heat wave yet.

0: And welcome back to the Lost and Found on 4ZZZ. Took me a second to realize that track was playing way too fast. That was on vinyl. I had it set to the wrong setting. It should have sounded more like this.
1: Carried a huge funnel, and I realized with horror.
0: Whoops. but that was the Artilleryman and the Fighting Machine off of Jeff Wayne's musical version of The War of the Worlds. Great find that I'm very happy to have on vinyl. It's so strange, but so fun. Before that, we had the absolutely hectic Submarine Conversation by Comrade Zero. Prior to that, Where Did I Leave My Processor by 88 Tokamak. Machines by Giorgio Moroder. That was a vinyl pin drop from the Metropolis soundtrack. Prior to that, we had a double feature of Hypothalamus, starting with Metal Axolotls and followed by Electro Bush Boogie. And that kicked off our Robot Takeover, which was initiated in with a little clip from Hitchhiker's Guide to the Galaxy Part 2, The Restaurant at the End of the Universe, the BBC radio play. I am so lucky I found that in Tasmania. That is such a good record to have. I love listening to it. And then before that, we had the amazing Brisbane rapper Miles Natu with Closer, new release, and Baby Cool's Everything, and Emma Donovan's Take Me to the River. Pretty big, pretty hectic section of yapping. Whoa, sorry. I gave myself a scare. I didn't realize I was still playing that. I was trying to be a good host and fiddle with things in the background, but all I did was scare myself. And maybe you. I don't know. Were you scared? You better not be. I thought you were tough. I'm relying on you right now. I need your confidence. But of course, no, I don't really. We're having a great time tonight. Just gone through our robot section and a bunch of new music. And gosh, it's just turning on 6 past 1 a.m. in the morning. We're halfway through the show. God. And we haven't even lost and found anything yet. So how about we get to our lost track? So if anyone is listening, is familiar with rock, familiar with the kings of rock, you would be familiar with Jimi Hendrix, one of the greatest guitar players to ever grace this earth. And so he's a joy to listen to. I was in Tasmania, as I said, at a crazy record store called Dr. Mojo's. And Dr. Mojo had this little LP single that I found, which is, as far as I can tell, a 1970s release of Voodoo Child, All Around the Watchtower, and another track that has left my brain, and I can't go find it for you without removing it from the turnstile. So, I think we better listen to that track. It's a really cool one to have on vinyl. It's quite old, and it sounds it, but I really like having something that's really authentic from the time period. You get all the dirt, you get all the grit, you get all the warmth, and I think you get all the kick-ass energy that comes with it. So I thought, you know, let's just play a bit of that. And then why not? Let's just fiddle around with some vinyls. I think that could be fun. Do you like fun? Do you like vinyls? You can text me and you can tell me. In fact, I've got some vinyls here. There's also an amazing selection of vinyls owned by 4ZZZ. So if anything crosses your mind, we might have it. The text line is 0420-626-733. And also a quick reminder that collection of vinyls is maintained because of the wonderful subscriptions provided by 4ZZZ subscribers, which if you're not, you could be. 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But I think that is plenty of yapping. We should get to our lost track. This is All Along the Watchtower by Jimi Hendrix. No, it's not. My apologies. This is All Along the Watchtower by Jimi Hendrix. Now.

大丈夫。手を上げて飛び上がれ。 Even if you're falling, that's okay. There's a trampoline waiting for you. It's so easy. You just have to believe. 信じればいいんだよ。

0: Hello, people. Welcome back to Lost and Found. Isn't that something? Quite spooky too, isn't it? That was Only Acting. It still is Only Acting by Caro Carabinito. You may have noticed the singer was very similar for those last few tracks there. I felt like going on a bit of a Caro Carabinito binge. I don't know, I just, I played one of the tracks, and then I guess I just kind of realized that I haven't, listened to them in forever, and I just got addicted. So, yeah, that was Only Acting by Caro Carabinito. This is all, vinyls, by the way, folks. That was a vinyl section, errors in playback notwithstanding. Prior to that, we had Trampoline by Caro Carabinito, and then Cinema by Caro Carabinito, and before that, This Must Be the Place by Talking Heads. We also had The Magician, a wonderful fusion jazz track by Romantic Warrior, featuring Chick Corea. And then before that, we had Tropical Man by the Menahan Street Band, featuring Jorge. Then we also had Jimi Hendrix, All Along the Watchtower, kicking off that little vinyl section there. I was having a great time. And, you know, this is Lost and Found. I know there's like an official Lost track, and that's kind of what that's kind of how it works here. But I have a collection of Lost tracks, I guess. And there's this other little thing I wanted to show off. I found this KPM Jingles and Program Cues Volume 4. It's a vinyl here. It's a wide-ranging and innovative collection of cues recorded to jingle specifications. A company album to KPM 1239, 1250, 1256, and 1323 jingles and program cues. So, yeah, this is a little jingles for radio usage, or I suppose advertising or whatever media and so on and so forth. And so I had to get it, and it's pristine, so it probably was used in a professional environment. And I noticed that, you know, these are basically stock music, so we've got Smiler, Reggae for Anything, Dreamer, China Blue, which I'm sure is tasteful. But there are some marked ones here where clearly someone has drawn with a texter saying, I need to use this one. So if you guys would like, we can listen to Side B, track 26, Strut Yo Stuff. So let's just see if I can line that up. That's quite a lot of work, actually, considering. I think that's yeah. That's lined up. Okay, let's listen to track 26. Strut Yo Stuff. Hit it.
1: 26.
0: Oh yeah. Welcome to the Lost and Found. You lose it, we'll find it. Ah. From the hours of midnight to 2 a.m., only on 4ZZZ. Wow. What's next, number 27? I wonder what that's going to sound like. Oh, no way. thank you for indulging me. That was fun. I really love these, like, old vinyl finds. If you want me to play anything else from the selection, we got Touch of Love, Salute, First Kiss, Street Heat. There's so many thematic-sounding things there, but the mind wanders as to what they

0: have this track, Snake Man Show 1.
1: How do you do, gentlemen?
2: Oh, how do you do?
1: Nice to see you. Welcome to the company. Would you like to sit down over there, please?
2: Oh, thank you.
1: Mm-hmm. Would you like to have some coffee?
2: Oh, yes, please.
1: Mm-hmm. Coffee with the sugar or cream?
2: Oh, just black coffee, please.
1: Okay. Gentlemen, how about a cigarette?
2: I stopped smoking, thank you.
1: Oh, that's good for your health. Okay, let's get down to business. You know, to buy our product, you have to have money.
2: No, oh, I'm rich man.
1: But strictly, you know, business is business, and you have to pay money. You better be sure.
2: Don't worry. I'm a rich man.
1: Okay, thank you. Nice to hear that. Now, let's get down to business. And here's the contract.
2: Oh, okay.
1: For the paper, you have to sign your name.
2: Oh, okay.
1: Your name. What is your name, please?
2: My name is...
1: Hira. Oh, okay. Mr. Ohira, thank you very much. Now, this here, you have to sign your company's name.
2: Oh.
1: You have to sign your company. What is your company?
2: My company is very famous.
1: K-D-D. I beg your pardon, I couldn't hear it too well. One more time, please. What is your company?
2: Oh. Yes, yes. My company is very famous.

0: And when we're on stage, we love pushing the limits of performing. Off stage, it's a different story.
1: Even being a little bit over the limit when you get behind the wheel means you're more likely to cause a crash, injure, or even kill someone.
0: If you plan to drink, plan not to drive.
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0: So don't push it.
2: And if someone you know has been drinking, please don't let them get behind the wheel.
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4: So if we could apologize in advance for the song that is coming up soon. We would like to make you formally aware that it requires this language and content warning. Stay tuned if you'd like to. We don't mind if you need to turn us off or turn us down. What we would really love, though, is for you to come back or check back soon. If you do. Thank you.

And welcome back to The Lost and Found on 4ZZZ. I am still Hazel. It's still The Lost and Found for just a measly 8 minutes longer. You just listened to Step a Pig by JPEG Mafia and Danny Brown. I did say that there was going to be Scaring the Hose music, and we got there. And before that, I had AXO, AXXO by Binar Pilot. I really dig that one just because of how the rhythm just comes out of nowhere. Like, you think you got your head on it with, like, the tinkly little synth, and then the bass just, like, bomb, ba bomb, and it, like, just flips the whole thing on its head. It's great. And, of course, before that, we had Yellow Magic Orchestra with the track Computer Game. I have to apologize to George. I couldn't help myself. I do love physical media, but look, basically this whole episode was a robot takeover. It's just like robot track, blinks and bips and binary and everything like that. And who knew someone like me would be into the binary? But we're coming up to the end of the show, and the wonderful Ari will be taking over and taking you through a wonderful selection of music. I can only say thank you for being with me tonight. It's been an absolute pleasure, and I thought, let's just settle out with some nice, relaxing vibes. I've got one more vinyl that we can play tonight to do that. And this is a really wonderful one, actually. I'm just going to get it started now. For those who are in the gaming scene, you may be familiar with a game called Untitled Goose Game. And it's this really sort of simplistic indie game. It was released a little while back. You play a very mean and unhappy goose, and you basically torment this little British town, running around, honking at things, grabbing things, getting little kids in trouble. And obviously this game took the world by storm. Huge hit for the Australian indie game scene, so that was very much needed. And it also has this beautiful soundtrack that you can hear behind me, and the soundtrack is adaptive. So depending on what you're doing, if you've caused trouble, if people are chasing you, or if there's a beautiful stream nearby, the music will rise or lower in intensity. The playing is all over the place, and it's really, really charming. So I thought we'd throw back with this wonderful vinyl rendition I have of that soundtrack to send us off into a very cruisy 2 a.m. How about that? So, thank you very much. Have a lovely evening, and I'll see y'all later on. Good night.

yes, it's squeaky chairs. This is Ari. My pronouns are they, them. And I just wanted to say a huge thank you to Hazel, who was filling in for George on The Lost and Found, one of my favourite shows on for Triple Z. I was so gobsmacked by the incredible pile of records that Hazel had just on the desk. I walked in and it was a treasure trove of just, there was War of the Worlds, there was all sorts going on, and even, actually, there was a CD of a particular favourite band of mine, local legends, Worm Girls, and apparently there's a secret track on that CD, so I kind of am jealous and want to get my hands on it. But thank you so much, Hazel. Before I continue, I just want to acknowledge the traditional owners of the land in which 4ZZZ broadcasts from, the Turrbal, Yagara and Jagera people. And I just want to extend my respects to other First Nations and Torres Strait Islander people. This is stolen land and sovereignty was never ceded. I have a pretty fun show packed up for you. I am starting off with some pretty dark and gothic sounds, and then it's going to tiptoe into a more upbeat and even hippie feel, and then we're going post-punk and all over the place. I am really keen to highlight some exciting gigs that are happening, so stay tuned. I hope you're doing really well out there, whatever it is that you're doing. I would like to say beforehand, I played Bauhaus, Bela Lugosi's Dead. I love that track. And it reminds me of a few amazing special friends of mine who just sing that really, really well. Anyway, that's off topic. Next, I'm going to play, on the same theme, Chiffon Magnifique, local band. This is Abomination. You're listening to Squeaky Chairs with Ari on 4ZZZ. Hang on a second. Okay, just a little problem with the digital system. I think we're ready to go now.

This is 102.1 FM, and you just listened to two great tracks by local band Chiffon Magnifique. The next I will be playing is Deftones, because a few weeks ago I went on a journey with five of my beautiful friends to Melbourne, and some of us went and saw Deftones, and the amount of people, like, I was up in the seated area above. I mean, we were all standing up there and moving around, but I could just watch it looked like a death pit of just the audience. They were moshing and moving, and it was a crazy vibe. Even when the music wasn't playing, the people down there were still moshing. It was amazingly entertaining. Before the show, they were stacking cups. I watched this mass of people throw cups into a direction and then stack them on top of each other to make a tower that was meters high until it eventually fell over. It was a really entertaining time. The music was playing and I was seeing all sorts of visuals in my head and just fantastic things. So in honour of that show and in honour of my friends, I'm going to play Deftones. This is Departing the Body from their newest album. And this is Ari on 4ZZZ. Actually, hang on. Before I go on, I just realised I got a text like a minute ago from actually a few of my friends. Some of them are camping out all the way down near Wollongong and they're listening in, and another one of my friends messaged, and apparently a whole group of my really close friends have just been accepted into a house together, which is huge news because it's hard at the moment to find a place. It's tough in the rental game, particularly as, you know, some of them haven't rented outside of home before. So it's fantastic. Also, it's a walk away from my house, so I'm super excited. Anyway, just a big congratulations to them. And I hope everyone else out there is having a nice night. It's cool. Snuggle up. Keep warm. If you can, have a cup of tea. If you don't like tea, find something else for you, you know. Anyway, now, Deftones. This is Squeaky Chairs on 4ZZZ.

The following item has words which are likely to be naughty and probably contains lewd and adult concepts. So if you are liable to be offended, I'd tune out now.

0: And hello, dear listener. This is 102.1 FM. You just heard a few songs. That last one was Station Model Violence, Learn to Hate. I absolutely love this band. I'm really getting into them. I've been listening to their newest album since it came out, which I think is a few months ago now. They seem to have been a soundtrack to me being on the bus and walking around and going to the cemetery and just a lot of lovely places. Before that, I played Darkswoon, This is a Void. And then was my friend Chloe, I Can't Wait to Live. They played at a free gig last Friday at the Triffid with Reno and Dirty Linen. And apparently it was really, really good. I missed them for that show, but they are going to play again at 666 Fest on the 6th of the 6th, 26th, oh my goodness, at Moe's Desert Clubhouse in Burleigh Heads. And that's, so it's super heavy punk metal kind of vibes. There's markets and fire dancers and tarot readings and a lot of great bands. So if that's kind of your vibe, I would check that out. Starting the bracket was... it was Deftones before that. So we're all up to date. I am going to leave you with a sponsor spot now for Robert Forster's book launch. Robert Forster is, of course, from The Go-Betweens. And Jack Montague from The Anteroom interviewed him last week. It was an incredible interview. I would recommend just going back and listening to it if you haven't. The Anteroom is a book show all about writers, and it was just the way Jack asked questions that were so resonant to space, and just the little ways that a writer can create and how the world influences the writer was so interesting. I think that Jack has such a unique interview style, and I just highly recommend that episode. And so many shows on 4ZZZ, actually. I really love the station. I love coming into the space and being around so many talented, passionate people who are here because they love community. 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The operating hours here are Monday to Friday, 10 a.m. to 4 p.m. and Saturday, 10 a.m. to 2 p.m. Anyway, enough of all my rambling on. I'm going to leave you now with this spot, and then it's gonna be a few classics. I've got a bit of PJ Harvey coming up, and also the 5678s. I hope you're having a really, really, really lovely night. This is Ari on Squeaky Chairs for 4ZZZ.
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0: And that was Hesitation with Royal Ratbags, who are playing actually very soon. They're supporting Wednesday at Mullumbimby Civic Hall on Friday the 5th of June. So if you haven't seen Royal Ratbags yet and you want to go and see Wednesday, maybe you could do both. Before that, I played Motorcycle Go Go Go by the classic Japanese rock band, the 5678s. I am really excited because I found out that they're playing actually at the Curtain in Melbourne. And I went to the Curtain when I went on my trip to Melbourne like a few weeks ago. And it was amazing. It was so good. We just rocked up. It was a trivia night. My friends and I were running around like, I don't know, having a great time. We spent way too much money in this like old photo booth. It was all film. It was fantastic. And then we just kept, you know, swiping the card. Turns out actually that the guy who runs the photo booth was just sitting right near us the whole time. And eventually he just gave us a key in and we kind of just got some free photos out of it. We're like, wow, he really waited till we spent a lot of money first. But you know, it was definitely well worth it. It was fantastic. And now we've got like a million photos of all of us. But I'm getting carried away again. The 5678s are playing at the Curtain on Sunday the 21st of June. And they're also playing in Sydney at the Oxford Art Factory on Tuesday the 23rd of June as part of their 40th anniversary Australia tour. I am so excited. I don't know, I've just done some travelling and I'm about to go down to Sydney, so I don't know if my budget will let me go again, but I do really want to see them. I think it would just be fantastic. And yes, before that, I started the bracket with PJ Harvey, the dancer from 1995. Just another classic there. Next I'm going to play. I'm going to keep the vibe just escalating, basically. The next one is a request from my beautiful friend Charlie, and it's NB Cowgirl from Hell by Dirty Versace. I hope you enjoy this one. I will put a language warning definitely on this one. This is Squeaky Chairs on 4ZZZ.
1: This next song contains words I don't know. Wowee! Some people might consider them offensive.

And you just heard Peachy with the song Her Bones. I saw Peachy a few weeks ago with a really wonderful friend of mine. It was really special. I had a fantastic time. It was just at season three, which is Above Echo and Bounce. And they played with Margaret, who I love. They don't have anything recorded yet, unfortunately. But they play often enough, and they have a Game Boy attached to a synthesizer set up, and they're so punk rock. And last time they were playing, and one of the, I think it was the guitarist, broke the step, like, what was it? Broke the guitar. A lot of things happened. I can hardly even begin to explain. It was fantastic. But yeah, it was a really lovely night. Before that, I played the Brini Girls, and I also played local band Wax. The friend that I went and saw Peachy with, they're just doing wonderful stuff at the moment. They're out camping for some really good reasons, and they sent me a picture of a fire, and I have been having some good fires lately. Actually, it was yesterday I had a really beautiful one. I just put on heaps and heaps of wood. My friends were coming over and I wanted it to be nice and warm, and we were snuggling up beside it on a blanket, and it had just rained, so the grass was all wet, but the blanket obviously was dry in the fire, so we were on an island, you know, just us and that huge bed of coals. Yeah, actually, that reminds me, talking about beautiful spaces and fires, lovely Victoria Park. There's been people camping on there helping to defend and protect that incredible space that we have and might not have for much longer. It's, if you haven't heard, it's planned to be a lot of it demolished for the Olympic Games. And the last week, the Premier actually declared that construction is planned to commence at 6:30 a.m. on Monday, June 1st. So if anyone wants to go down this weekend and protect the park and be there just to defend it, you can definitely do that. There's a huge camp out this weekend, just anyway. Even if you can't make it, just spreading the news is wonderful. I think it's really important that we have green spaces. The city is made of green spaces, and I think the city, as it expands, we will need a large centralized park area. Now, on a different note, I am going to play local band Platonic Sex, who I have just realised are playing soon. It's a really exciting gig, actually. It's for the Junk Bar's birthday, the 16th birthday, I believe. And it's a cool lineup. They're playing, actually, with Dirty Harry, which is a, you know, great local band who I love to see, and also Margaret, who I was just talking about before. So if you want to go and see a really cool gig on the 13th of June, I would be heading to the Junk Bar. This is Devil's Advocate by Platonic Sex.

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Conversation, you're such an expert in. Why do you take up so

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This is 102.1 FM for Triple Z. And you just listened to the beautiful voice of Charlotte Mead with her song Still Life. I love Charlotte. I have seen her, luckily, a few times now playing in different venues. And that was sort of a shout out, actually, to a good friend of mine who saw Charlotte play for the first time recently at the Junk Bar. Dirty Harry and some other bands were playing, and it was for, we all went out for another friend's 21st birthday, actually, and yeah, my friend hadn't seen Charlotte Mead, and I just remember, I remember being so excited to be there for my friend listening to her for the first time, because I think she's so special and her lyrics are so nostalgic and they hit in a way. And this friend of mine, I actually wonder if they were listening earlier, if they still are. Hello. They busted the ACL sort of recently. And Charlotte played a song also about doing exactly the same thing, and I just thought it was, I don't know, big shout out to my friend who has been dealing with that. Apparently it's really bad to do your ACL, like she has to go and get surgery and stuff, and she's on crutches and it's awful. One day you're just climbing around and next day you're incapacitated. It can just be like that sometimes. If anyone has experiences with that, send a text in. Even if you just want to say hello, send a text in. The text line's 0420-626-733. I'd love to hear from you. I really am curious about what my listeners are doing. I am here in the studio and my imagination is going wild. I used to listen to Graveyard Shift when I drove a car park sweeper at an odd, ungodly time, but the Graveyard show just made the whole thing ever so more pleasant, especially when I was outside in the freezing cold, but I could hear my 4ZZZ. So if you're at work, I don't know, if you can manage to text in, do so. I once texted in while I was on my machine. I accidentally texted my boss instead of 4ZZZ, and she got some cryptic message about plants and a song request and was very confused. I didn't really explain that I was texting the radio station. I just said, I don't even know what happened there. Anyway, I was completely off topic. Anyway, I hope you're all doing well out there. I started this bracket off with Platonic Sex, Devil's Advocate, and then I played the newest single by Dirty Harry. And they are both playing very soon on the 13th of June at the Junk Bar with Margaret. And then, wow, I played Take Me to the River, a cover by Emma Donovan. Love her voice. I was definitely dancing around the studio when that was playing. Next, I'm going to leave you with Aldous Harding from New Zealand with a track from their newest album, and it is I Ate the Most. I hope you're having a lovely night out there. Stay warm, safe and cozy. This is 4ZZZ, Squeaky Chairs.

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102.1 FM. Oh, I wish it was easy to get to Wacol. I want to cycle there, but I can't. There's a highway, and then it just... There's no way. There's no way to get there. It's actually a very complicated place for me. Anyway, so that was Wacol Station by Damien J. Johnson. I really like that song. And before that, Blood Ties by Rorona Wise. I started off the bracket with Still Life with Charlotte Mead and Aldous Harding, I Ate the Most. I am going to play a song now for a very specific reason. It is Washing Machine by Red Hill. I have been playing this song on my show every week because a washing machine died at our share house. We have no washing machine. I am going to the laundromat. I am living out this Red Hill song. It speaks a lot to me right now. And so I will say, if anyone out there has a spare washing machine, it doesn't have to be very good. Like, you know, one of those really old top loaders, that would be so fine. Like, it's getting pretty dire. It is fun. Like, I'll go to someone's house or I'll go to a party and I'll bring my bag of dirty washing with me. And I'm worried that I'm gonna get known for it soon. So yes, anyone out there has a washing machine, please text in to 0420-626-733 for Triple Z. This is Washing Machine by Red Hill.

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1: Yes.
0: I
1: mean, yes.
0: Very nice.
1: Tragic.
0: Is that spaghetti?
1: No, it's the cords. It's the power cords.
0: We actually
1: tapped in straight to the power outside from the. So don't go over there and touch it. Don't lean against anything that's metal.
0: So is this station legal? Look at it. You've got a mattress hanging from the ceiling.
1: Yeah, well, we're drying. It's sopping wet. So someone's trying to dry it out.
0: Is that my bed for the night?
1: Yes.
0: If I missed my last train.
1: Yes.
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This is 4ZZZ. You just heard a few songs. I started the bracket, actually, with Is That a Prayer by Ace Wazy and the Ghosts, who are from Hobart. They're a Tassie band. I got to say, the other day, I tuned into a radio station that was not 4ZZZ. I'm trying to expand my horizons. I listened to Edge Radio from Hobart, and it was pretty cool. I was hearing a lot of songs that I didn't know. It was great, and I heard this one on there, so I thought I'd play it. I also listened to 3RRR from Melbourne, NAM, another really good station. There's a few wonderful people doing some good work at other radio stations around the country. It was really, really cool. It was nice to hear it. After that, I played Ibiza by Way Dynamic. Honestly thought I was on an island just wandering around the beach. Maybe I was going for an explore, finding some rocks and some pebbles. I really liked that one. And Swap Meet Sand. I played those two because they are going to be playing at Against the Grain Festival June 20. I am really stoked for this festival. It's actually amazing. If you haven't got tickets yet, I wouldn't delay. There are still some available, but it won't stay that way. This has got so many bands that I want to see, and it's all in one festival on one day, and it's all around the Woolloongabba area. It has Gut Health, it has Pond, Stereolab, it has Good Boy, Media Puzzle, and some like really international acts and local acts. I love that pair up. Like bands that you'll see maybe at the local bar, like Tomorrow's Forecast, playing with huge acts. So I can't wait to get around it. It's going to be a really fantastic day, guaranteed. So I have definitely been excited to play songs from bands that are participating in that festival. The next song I'm going to play for you is Celine and the Strange. It's a Sydney band, and the song is Junkyard. I'm going for a more now folk, indie, country style. I'm changing the vibe up slowly, if you haven't noticed. I'm moving away from the post-punk and the queer and the gothic, but I will return to that kind of vibe later on in the morning. But for now, at 4 a.m, I'm just gonna get things a little bit groovy. This is Junkyard, Celine and the Strange. 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

4ZZZ 102.1 FM, and it's getting to the time of the night where I let it get a little bit funky and psychedelic and a little bit hippie. That was the Babe Rainbow with Aloe Vera. I can't help myself. I love them so much. Before that was Day by Day by Banana Gun. Another really cool little number. They're super psychedelic. And also the song itself, it kind of ruminates on the rapid progress and influence of like technology leading us into an increasingly chaotic world. So it's about walls building higher between us and the spiritual. I really like it. It's got a bit of a 60s twang to it as well. Before that was The Stamps, an arm band, with Holy Verse. And this one had some beautiful, sweet, soft harmonies, lots of floating sounds of guitars and synths. And that one was about exploring identity outside of your family when you're in your 20s, being out on your own and navigating that and different ideas and wants that your family might have, and moving past or moving with them. It touches on mixed cultures as well. So the artist, I believe, had a Lebanese background and Italian background, and so they put that into the song. I really liked it, and I started the bracket with Celine and The Strange, with Junkyard, a Sydney band. All of those were pretty new releases, apart from Aloe Vera, which was a 2015 song, just a classic. Next, I'm going to stay on the hippie train for just one more song, and then it's going to slowly move back to a post-punk feel. I'll see if you can pick when that happens. Next is Dope Lemon. I'm playing that because my friend had a party the other day, and it was a birthday party, and the theme was like music or album covers. I cut out and painted the head of the lemon, which is in the album, one of the album covers for Dope Lemon. And I went to work that day, and I was driving around the car park on my sweeper machine, and I found the perfect cardboard box, and I brought it home, and I cut it to shape and painted it and got the whole thing ready. And then, of course, I left it at home and so I went to the party without my costume. But now the lemon is on the wall of our living room at our share house and stares down at us when we are on the couch. So that's the story of the Dope Lemon Head. I will leave you with that. This is 4ZZZ Squeaky Chairs.

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102.1 FM. Hello out there, my lovely listeners. That was Blue Communications, Ghosts of the 17th Century. They played a couple of weeks back, I believe, at Season 3 in the Gabba above Echo and Bounce. I didn't get to see them. I really wanted to. There were a lot of gigs that night. I had to just make a decision, you know, how it goes. But I guess we just have a lot of stuff happening at the moment. Like, the music scene here is really good. It's pumping. Before that, we had

Desmond Cheese with a cover, Mind Easing. And that's on the House Keys 3 CD made by 4000 Records. It's just this really cool compilation of songs that are covers by Brisbane bands. So Brisbane bands are covering Brisbane bands. It's great. I love it. Before that, we had Ulla with What Nightmares Are Made Of. I love Ulla. I discovered Ulla supporting... who was it again? Stella Donnelly. That's right. I just had a little mind blank. Who I also love. But yes, Ulla was supporting Stella Donnelly, and so was Charlotte Mead. They were all absolutely incredible. All headliners, in my opinion. And I have been obsessed with Ulla ever since and been just playing her to any of my friends who I think will like that kind of vibe. I played Ulla to a friend of mine on the plane back from Melbourne recently. I switched my headphones with her headphones and we just played each other our own music. So I was making a little playlist with my downloaded songs, and my friend played me a lot of Smiths. I love the Smiths. It was cool. I probably wouldn't have put them on listening to the Smiths on the aeroplane, but I loved it. So anyway, that's just a little bit of a ramble. But next, I am going to play a bit of a psychedelic track. It's Yellow the Sun, Super Panavision. And they are a band from the northern New South Wales area, and it's a new release. So I hope that you enjoy it, and I hope you're doing okay out there. It's a very cool and drizzly morning here outside the 4ZZZ studio. So I hope you're having a nice dry time wherever you may be, either around here or elsewhere. Okay, well, I will leave you with Yellow the Sun, Super Panavision. This is Ari with Squeaky Chairs, 4ZZZ.

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And that was the fantastic media puzzle Out of the Rain. And you're listening to Squeaky Chairs on 4ZZZ. I just played quite a few songs, so I'll let you know what they were. Before the media puzzle, I played Pond from Perth, and with that song, Zan Man. Now, Pond and Media Puzzle are both playing at the Against the Grain Festival on June the 20th, which is super exciting. I definitely recommend getting tickets if you haven't already. There is a plethora of international and local acts all mixed together, all at Woolloongabba. Just a recipe for a brilliant day out. I can't wait. It's going to be just amazing. Before that was Serena Rose, is a Byron Bay artist with the song Touching Skies. And Serena played at Mirabal Ministries last week. It's a, if you haven't been to the venue, it's in West End, and it's just got a big Mirabal just in there and a lovely little stage. It's all like an old hall. And I went, last time I went and saw a gig, I just took my shoes off and danced around and made a fool of myself and had the most fantastic time ever. So I really like that venue. It's really, you know, mysterious and mystical, and there's something about it. You know, it's from the same, I think it's made by the same people who had Can You Keep a Secret? So it's that kind of vibe, if you know about that venue as well. Before that was Moodboard. I'm just loving their tracks. Very sort of, again, slow-paced and lots of lovely emotional vibes. I really have been absorbing their latest album. And I started off with Yellow the Sun from Northern New South Wales band with their song Super Panavision. I realise that I'm getting to the end of my show almost. There's only about an hour left. It's been a really, really fun time. I have been dancing around and just enjoying the studio and the music and all the texts that I've been getting in from some of my friends who have been listening despite the very early time that I am playing music on. It's really nice. It's just been wonderful. The time's just flown by. So I'm going to play another song, actually, next, I reckon, that is playing at, not quite Against the Grain, but Open Season, which is organised by the same people. And it's Dry Cleaning with Hit My Head All Day. And they're playing at the Princess Theatre this Thursday, the 28th of May. So, get some tickets because I think there's still some left. This is Dry Cleaning, and you're listening to 4ZZZ Squeaky Chairs with Ari.

This is Squeaky Chairs on 102.1 FM for Triple Z. My name is Ari, my pronouns are they, them, and you just heard Drifting Clouds, who are a band from the Northern Territory. That song was Rarunda, and it is a song about the dry season, one of six of their seasons, and they are playing at Black Bear Lodge on June the 5th, which I'm really excited about. It's going to be really, really, really good. So if you liked the sound of that, I reckon you should go and have a look and check it out. Before that, I played Mulgabor Hard Rock, and they are actually going to do a free show this Friday at the QPAC Green. So you can register your interest on the Open Season website, and then I think you get the details from there. It's free entry in all ages, so have a go and see if you can get into that. Before that, local band Horroboros, There Goes the Neighbourhood, and we also played Strayfold and Crying on the Kitchen Bench by Tape Off. And we began the bracket with Dry Cleaning Hit My Head All Day. Sorry, that was a long one there. I was trying to remember where we started and where we went, but I've been grooving along. And I have to announce that Jordan, Sonic Alien, has entered the building, which means that the sun has literally arrived. I mean, not quite, but my sunshine anyway. It's really almost the end of my show today. It's been really, really, really fun. I have had a great time dancing around. I will play some more songs, and then it will be Sonic Alien. Oh my goodness. I can't wait. Okay, this is Ari for Triple Z Squeaky Chairs, and you're about to listen to Strayfold, Father's Daughter.

0: Heyo folks, we have some coarse language coming up. If you have tender ears in the car, you may want to change the channel.
1: A million empty homes in so-called Australia, but 10% of the country's housing empty. 115,000 homeless people in so-called Australia, but 10% of the country's housing empty. Enough housing for each of those people to own at least 8 homes. But 10% of the country's housing empty. People dying in our streets, but politicians don't care. 10% of the country's housing empty.

And that track was Elderberry Wine by Wednesday. They're a band from Asheville, North Carolina. And if you like the sound of that, then they're playing at the Princess for open season June 4th. Before that, we played Mulgabor Hard Rock, which I was definitely grooving to. They're playing Friday, 29th of May at QPAC Green. And before that, I played local band Horroboros with There Goes the Neighbourhood. There's so many gigs happening at the moment. I could be playing local bands all night and day and night again. We've got so much going on. It's fantastic. I've been really just having a great time and just appreciating everything that this city and surrounds has to offer. So it's so close now to the end of my show. So I'm going to just read out what I'm playing next. I'm going to play Mum's Cardigan and Moon Boots because those two bands are playing with Elephants at Black Bear Lodge on this Thursday. And I think that it's definitely worth so give it a listen and see what you think. After that, you're probably going to hear Gash Hound, then Super Hotel. And I'm going to leave you with a really fun little song called Jack. This has been Squeaky Jazz on 4ZZZ with Ari. I hope that you've had a really, really lovely, lovely morning. Just lots of love out there to everyone. And I hope that this is going to be the beginning of a wonderful day. This now is Dancing Until by Mum's Cardigan.

song, mate. Reach out to me. On the streets, Brizzy. 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You still chasing the

0: dreaming. Oh, Jack, where you been? 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
1: 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We pay our respects to the elders past, present and emerging of the Turrbal and Jagera people. We acknowledge that their sovereignty over this land was never ceded, and

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And you're not old, like I'm on the spectrum. Every day you look up in my body, that's heavy and heavier. I was 9 when I left my body, a silver chair and really

0: 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Like, what kind of freak is this?
1: It's me!
0: It's I! Wait, I have you on this mic.
1: Oh, wrong mic.
0: That is my bad. I needed, no, because we needed to have a goodbye.
1: Yeah.
0: A no, goodbye.
1: I kind of just left.
0: Just like, wait, no. Even though you've been on the airwaves for 4 hours,
1: yeah.
0: Hop on the airwaves with me again.
1: Yes, of course, I'll keep doing it.
0: Yeah, dear listener, I mean, you would have spoken about this in your show, hey?
1: Yes.
0: That you're moving time slots.
1: Oh, no, actually, I didn't.
0: What? Oh, well, not to give away anything about the changes, but I was just like, I love having you as a show neighbor, and I need to say goodbye.
1: Love you with all my heart, Jordan. It's going to be really sad not having you as a show neighbour. But I'm going to have beautiful other people. So it's going to be good, everyone.
0: Beautiful other people? Who else is in your life? Ari, no, no, you illuminate my morning. I mean, you said before, I think you likened me to sunshine, and I was like, that's how I feel about you.
1: Oh,
0: like, today, for dear listeners, I always go to say, for you dear listeners that can't see, radio is like an auditory platform, and you can't see inside the station when I'm talking about things. But I rocked up this morning and, like, tapped on the window, and I obviously hadn't spoken all morning to anyone. And then Ari looks up, and you, like, lit up, and then you rushed into the studio and outside the studio and greeted me, and I was like, oh my gosh, I love you. Like, the joy to come in to such an amazing person every week, and now he won't be here, but that's fine.
1: Yeah.
0: What's been your favorite thing about the 2 to 6 a.m. time slot?
1: Oh, it's the Sonic Alien.
0: It's okay. It's when it ends.
1: No. Just dancing around the studio, honestly, and being able to play so much like music that I want to play. Like,
0: yeah, 4 hours is
1: it's good.
0: It's a journey.
1: So many genres, I fit them all in. It's great.
0: Do you have a favorite time of the morning?
1: 4 a.m. 4 a.m. I go a bit weird and wacky and hippie.
0: Okay, yeah.
1: And then I get back to post punk.
0: So like the halfway point.
1: Yeah.
0: Is
1: everything goes crazy in here.
0: Then I get through it. That's so good. Oh, well, we just heard from Aldous Harding with I Ate the Most. That one was Triple R album of the week a couple weeks back, which is another radio community radio station in Melbourne. Mm-hmm. It released via, I think, a different record label elsewhere, I think 4AED maybe, but Flying Nun Records in New Zealand. Are you familiar with
1: Flying Nun?
0: Yes.
1: Records.
0: Ian Pound introduced me to Flying Nun Records, and I have found so much amazing music through that record label. But it was co-produced with longtime collaborator John Parrish.
1: Yes.
0: Which is really cool.
1: PJ Harvey?
0: Yes.
1: Yes.
0: PJ Harvey, Dry Cleaning.
1: Dry Cleaning,
0: but Dry
1: Beautiful.
0: Cleaning recently, their recent album was produced with Kate LeBon.
1: Wow.
0: Different,
1: yeah,
0: different producer.
1: Yeah.
0: But so cool.
1: It's so good though, yeah.
0: So cool. And I was like, such a nice way to ease us into the morning hours. But yeah, dear listener, we have an interview coming up at 7 a.m. with Hannah McKittrick, who was recently supporting Maple Glider on a couple of their shows in Southeast Queensland and was at Junk Bar last Saturday night playing. And we caught up and it was like, angel. She's such an angel. She's such an angelic human being. And the interview went for so long because we were just chatting. And it was a joy to edit that interview because it was just like a lovely little chat. And I love when interviews go like that. But we're going to hear from Loose Fit, Diminishing Returns, because it's 4ZZZ album of the week, which is what you're listening to. Do you like Loose Fit, Ari?
1: Yeah, I've been listening to it a bit because it's been up there in my ears.
0: Oh yeah,
1: yeah. It's good. It's good.
0: I didn't know of them before Triple Z.
1: No,
0: like before recently.
1: Same.
0: When Triple Z, I saw it in the database a bunch, and I was like, "Wow, this is really good." Mm. It shows you that when you think that you know things, you don't actually know everything, and there's so much more to learn.
1: And that's why we're here.
0: Exactly, and so much more left to discover. Do you have a favorite band that you've discovered through 4ZZZ, Ari? I know it's expensive. It's an expensive question for...
1: That's hard.
0: 6:10 a.m.
1: That's hard. Because... Oh, so much. Maybe... Honestly?
0: Hmm?
1: Folk Bitch Trio. I discovered them
0: really?
1: Before Triple Z. Yeah.
0: Oh.
1: And I can't get enough of them.
0: I think I probably did too. You know what's funny? Is I was sleeping in my I Love Folk Bitch Trio t-shirt before I came in. And
1: yes!
0: I was contemplating just wearing it into the station this morning. That would have been serendipitous.
1: It would have. Yeah.
0: My favourite would be the Empty Threats, I think.
1: Almost said that.
0: Really?
1: Almost said that.
0: Really?
1: Yeah.
0: Monster Truck Mondays was like when I first started coming into the station, and it had just come out, or like the singles had started coming out. So I swear every time I was in here, it was like Empty Threats was blasting. Yeah. And I love that.
1: Yeah.
0: Dear listener, text in 0420626733. I'll be hanging out with you until 9 a.m. on the 4ZZZ airwaves. Ari, thank you so much for being my beautiful show neighbor. And what's your new time slot? I mean, I know, but if you...
1: Okay, if you want to listen to me greeting you in the morning instead of in the depths of the darkness, it will be the hangover time slot Sunday, 6 a.m. to 9 a.m.
0: Hell yeah.
1: Yeah.
0: Hell yeah. And you know what? When I'm hungover, I don't wake up until like, give or take like 1 p.m. in the afternoon. But when I set my alarm to get up and listen into squeaky chairs, it'll be something that's missing from my life. I'll need like a squeaky chairs, like a
1: cup of tea.
0: Yeah.
1: Yeah.
0: Yeah, that's beautiful. Well, thank you so much for hanging out at the start of Sonic Alien, this program. And this is Loose Fit with Diminishing Returns.

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I'm Jordan. You're hanging out on Sonic Alien 4ZZZ. That was N. Kernaghan Band with Rag. Before that one was Ween with Tried and True. And I wanted to read a little bit about that album. It's off of their 8th studio album called Quebec. It was, I think it wasn't originally supposed to be called Quebec. I think it was originally titled Caesar or something. But it was their first released through an independent record label since like 1991 or something. I think it was a big period of change for them. There was like 3 years, which is I think the longest stint between album releases for them as well since their previous album before that one. And they were going through a lot of internal issues. I think the drummer had some sort of like accident, car accident, so wasn't actually playing drums when they were recording the album. Dean Ween was also struggling with like drug and addiction issues, and then Gene Ween was struggling with like going through a divorce. So there are a lot of darker tones throughout the album, and they actually said that Dean said that he never listened to the album, that wouldn't usually listen to any of their albums, but has never listened to that album, which I thought was really interesting. I always wonder what musicians' relationship with that is, because I mean, I've heard actors some that never watch themselves perform, but I always think musicians, like, you have to be around that music all the time. Like, you would have to have listened to mixes and masters and know if you like it, know what you want to change, and then you have to live with that album through performing it and going on tour. So interesting. And before that one was Loose Fit with Diminishing Returns. But you're hanging out with me, Jordan, on Sonic Alien 4ZZZ. Thank you so much, dear listener, for listening in. It's the joy of my week, and that is a big statement for me because I'm not usually a morning person, but I literally love waking up to my alarm at 4 a.m. and going, I get to come into the station, I get to play some music, I get to jump on the 4ZZZ airwaves. We're in the early morning hours together, and the sun is rising. It is imminently rising. We're going to head into a live read, and I'm going to play Angel by Massive Attack. I was thinking about what music I wanted to play under it, and I was like, Massive Attack. We're going to put on Massive Attack. So I'm going to put that one on underneath now. And just tune it down a little bit. Blue Bottle Kiss. Legendary Sydney band Blue Bottle Kiss returned to the stage to celebrate the reissue of their 2002 album Revenge is Slow, available on vinyl for the first time via Love as Fiction Records. Blue Kiss will be playing the album in full plus more at Black Bear Lodge on Saturday, May 30th with special guests Tape Off and Strayfold. 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Let's fade out Massive Attack, shall we? Except I love Massive Attack. Anyways, you're hanging out with me, Jordan. We're going to jump into some more music. Closer by Miles Natu. I do think that this one needs a little bit of a language warning. If that's not your thing, tune out for about 3 minutes-ish time. Tune down. Don't change your 102.1 FM airwaves, though, because I have an interview coming up in about half an hour time with Hannah McKittrick. And it was just such a beautiful chat. We spoke. She also has a radio show. So we spoke about her radio show and loving community radio, rituals, small rituals, and how that influences creativity, all things like that. So stick around, but I'll leave you with Miles Natu. Yeah, you're listening to 4ZZZ. Enjoy.

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I think I know why. 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

102.1 FM, that's what you're tuned to, 4ZZZ. You're hanging out with me, Jordan, on Sonic Alien, and it is 6:39 AM on your Tuesday morning. That was IS90's latest release, Automation, coming out also on a forthcoming album later this year, which is super exciting. That was a little bit of a waking up bracket, if you will, speaking from me in the studio, possibly not you, wherever you are, but it was a very racing bracket of a lot of percussion, a lot of drums. The track before that one was At Last by Spanish Horses, and they're a band that formed in Paris, but then recently relocated to London, and that track has really crisp, I don't even know how else to put it, but like really crisp drums, really crisp percussion, and it feels very forefront as well. I think the bass, it reminds me of Stereolab a little bit in that track as well. It released in 2024 on their album As She Rides By, and it's just a great album too. I recently stumbled across them a couple weeks ago, and I've just been meaning to play them on the show, so I'm excited that I think it's been in the playlist for the past couple weeks, and I've just run out of time. And before that one was Miles Natu with Closer. But thanks so much, dear listener, for hanging out. If you have a song rumbling around in your brain, text in

it, Mr. Finn has such a way of being able to slow something down to just like essentially nothing and then build it all the way back up again. So it does feel like you're roaming the mountains and valleys a little bit. And just this song in particular, like the instrumental section towards the end, is so beautiful. They just have such a knack for it. So I'll leave you with this one. This is Mr. Finn, To Be In It! Yeah, you're hanging out with me, Jordan, Sonic Alien for Triple Z.

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Baby Cool with Sacred. Latest release for upcoming album, which is super, super exciting. We're going to fade that one out, which is super, super exciting. Baby Cool is just such a more than amazing local artist and such a good example of like why I feel so privileged and blessed to be able to hop on the airwaves, because there's so much amazing music out of Meandrin Brisbane that I get to play and just listen to and sit in the studio and have a great time with. So Baby Cool, that one in particular, like it's, I imagine that it would be hard to blend like droning synths with angelic harp, and that song does it so beautifully. They can weirdly sit in the same like context together and kind of be very contrasty but complement each other at the same time. And I want to talk a little bit about the meaning behind that one, because my favorite type of song is songs that talk about friendship and talk about platonic love and express it in a way that is talking about the love that you hold for friends and how steady and grounding friendships can be, because I think that the most meaningful type of love that I've ever experienced is from my friends, is from people who will sit with you and be there with you through thick and thin, through anything. So I wanted to read a little bit about what Baby Cool said about this track. Is so much is said for romantic love and the power it holds, but for me, friendship has always felt like the most enduring and sacred form of love. The song is for the friends who have steadied me, the ones who reflect back the better parts of myself and sit beside me when everything feels too heavy. There's a line in the song about holding onto something when there is nothing else I can do. That's what friendship has been for me, something solid to hold when the bigger questions of life start to feel overwhelming. The song moves gently, almost like a sway, and that's how I experience those relationships, not dramatic, just steady and present. And I was like, you couldn't have put friendship into any better words than that, really. Just something that is always present with you, always grounding, and always just feels like a steady, gentle hand or something. So yeah, I love that song. Love Baby Cool. Before that one was Blonde Redhead with Symphony of Treble. And I needed to talk about that one because I love Blonde Redhead. I have only really gotten into it, and it's not because of a lack of like trust in their earlier stuff, I don't know, but I've only ever really listened to their later albums. So like 23, Misery is a Butterfly, Sit Down for Dinner, Penny Sparkle 2. And I was chatting with someone at Triple Z and they were like, no, you need to listen to their earlier stuff too, because it's much more like raw and sort of guttural and not racing, but it's more raw. So I was waiting in a line for 2 hours the other day and I just listened to the full album. I mean, the album is not 2 hours long, but I just kind of kept listening to it for 2 hours. And that one was, I think, my favorite one on the album. There's another track, Water, which was the song that I was told that I had to listen to off of that album. Just so good. I saw them recently too, like maybe a year or two ago at Princess Theatre with my dad. And my dad was sitting there. It was his first time at Princess and he was like, the architecture is so beautiful. Like, look at the bricks. And I was crying watching Blonde Redhead. It's a little bit of a fever dream experience, but I remember they didn't speak like at all. I'm not sure if you're a fan of that, dear listener. I like when you see a band live and they speak and you get an insight into like their personality or their stage presence. And I think it was one of the first times that I had seen a band and they just didn't speak. It's weirdly like off-putting. I don't know if you experienced that, dear listener, but I love them. And at the top of that bracket was Mr. Finn with To Be In It. But yeah, you're hanging out with me, Jordan, on Sonic Alien 4ZZZ. It is 7 a.m, so as promised, have an interview with Hannah McKittrick. Hannah was in Meandrin Brisbane last Saturday night playing at Junk Bar with Mabel Glider, and just amazing, amazing artist. This is probably one of my favourite chats. Hannah also hosts a show called Soak on PBS Community Radio in Nam, Melbourne, and the first question, sorry if it is a bit meta, was we were just yarning about community radio and loving community radio. So I'll leave you with Crowd Scene in the meantime. This one is a 6 minute long song. I just really wanted to play it. It is just a great track and it really takes you through. I was talking about mountains and valleys before. It feels like a little bit of that one. It takes you through multiple different vibes, streams, hills, valleys, and everything else. So I'll leave you with this one, but after this one will be my chat with Hannah. So I'll leave you with Crowd Scene. You're hanging out with me, Jordan, on Sonic Alien 4ZZZ. Enjoy.

0: 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Thank you so much for taking the time to join me. I really appreciate it.
1: Oh, thank you for having me, Jordan. It's lovely to meet you and next with 4ZZZ. I know you guys are so cool.
0: Oh, thank you so much. I actually wanted to start with, you have a radio show on PBS called Soak, and I feel like it's very connected to how I see your values, like as an artist, you know, connecting with other people, having like rituals, being very tactile, like FM radio, getting glimpses into people's lives on the text line too. How has community radio shaped the way that you see like music and connection? Has it changed the way that you write songs in any way too?
1: Whoa, that's so true that FM radio is tactile. I haven't thought about that before. You're so right. And it's like magical because it is like tactile and analog, but it's also like so mysterious to me because I don't know if you think about this when you're doing your show, but like when I'm on air, it's like perfect for me because I get to be on my own, but I imagine everyone and like everyone is there in one sense because we're like participating in the listening to the songs together, but we're like all on our own. And I literally always think about that and I'm like, that's crazy and it's so magical. But I think it's influenced my music just by thinking about like the service that music offers us. Like I feel so like supported by the music I love, and so it really inspires me to try and make music in a way that could be like of service or could be helpful to other people. Yeah, I feel like we all have unique things to offer the world, and when anyone expresses themselves, that's helpful. If it's honest and if it's truthful, then I really feel like it's helpful. And so I guess I think about that a bit in terms of both like listening to music and making it.
0: Yeah, absolutely. I love what you said too. I've actually never thought about it that way. You opened up like a part of my brain. Is when you're doing radio, like you're sitting in a room feeling like you're talking to yourself, but you're maybe talking to someone who's like in a car in another like kind of confined space by themselves as well. And like a single airway
1: totally
0: creates so many points of connection by people that are kind of just like sitting by themselves listening to music. It is quite magical, like you said. But I was so curious how maybe your community and your community radio connection shapes your artistry, which completely makes sense. My next question though is that I've noticed whenever you describe emotion in your songwriting, it's often through like physical or spatial metaphors, days as containers or sensitivity as a torch, company as puncture. You also have spoken about like literature as inspiration, Patti Smith's writings too. What is it about metaphors and literature as like mechanisms for emotion that drive your songwriting?
1: I think maybe metaphors and thinking about translating emotion into something else, like a physical thing or just like something else, perhaps is like a practice for me, like not, I'm still working on it, but like trying to be able to walk around a feeling and look at it instead of maybe having it be like overwhelming or consuming. Like maybe it's a process of detachment in a way, and like the poeticizing of it, I think, can help me, yeah, have a bit of distance from it and perhaps like try to see it a bit more clearly or to see another dimension of it. When things are really potent or like strong, it's hard to have much room in like how you view it. So I guess, yeah, in that process, I'm probably trying to see all the different or some different angles and maybe even like challenge myself to have like a different point of view on it instead of assuming that I know all its secrets or assuming that it has only one face.
0: I love it when songwriters talk about things that way though, because I think I'm a very like visual person when it comes to songwriting. So when someone describes a song with a metaphor or with an image, it sits so nicely in my brain.
1: It made me think, like, it kind of reminds you that everything is everything.
0: Yeah.
1: It's so audacious actually to like put a label on something or to like call it a name sometimes, because you're like, well, but it actually contains everything if you want it to, or if you have the vision to see it that way.
0: I noticed though, across a lot of your work and interviews, is you describe like rituals. So seeing songwriting is almost like a sacred or devotional practice rather than just about productivity. And rituals are things like going to the creek or getting pasta or hanging out with your friends. How do small rituals keep you connected to yourself and your creativity?
1: I think the meaning of everything could be distilled in them, because all those things, I suppose, contain beauty. They require a transition. I guess doing anything requires a transition if it's like a change of state of what you're, if you're doing something else before you begin it. And I think like those parts of ritualizing something like normal or like mundane helps me with that, because it's like practicing devoting myself to things like beauty and fun and levity and curiosity, like all these things that we all love. It is sometimes hard to do them. I like to remind myself that, like, in order to make my dreams come true, or if, in order to feel the way I want to feel, like all I need to do is like these actually quite easy things. Having pasta with my friends like makes me feel magic, and there's no like crazy thing that needs to happen for me to access that, because it's like present in those things. And like maybe we all have a different lexicon of like what those are, and it's like our job to figure them out. But totally for me, yeah, like seeing my friends and going to the creek do have glimmers of maybe what we've been taught is only attainable through like grand or like once in a lifetime type events. But like they're totally, I believe that you can touch that stuff all the time if you want to.
0: Yeah, absolutely. I think the like the simplicity of just things that you can do every day, like small things that are super healing or kind of
1: totally
0: like slow down a little bit. I think it's super normal like now to just accelerate through life and lose touch with some of those things, but they're actually super important and like super grounding too. Yeah, I noticed a lot of what you were talking about with ritual was just very fun things revolving around friendship or nature or connection, and I love that.
2: That was the first part of my chat with Hannah McKittrick around her playing some Southeast Queensland shows last weekend with Maple Glider. This is Utensil by Hannah McKittrick, another single that dropped in the last year or so, I do believe. But yeah, just amazing, haunting track as well. I'll leave you with this one. On the other side will be the second part of my interview with Hannah. So yeah, enjoy. You're hanging out with me, Jordan, on Sonic Alien for Triple Z.

0: You're on 4ZZZ 102.1 FM, and that was Hannah McKittrick with Utensil. This is the second part of my chat, if you just joined us on the 4ZZZ airwaves with Hannah, around, had some shows in Meanjin, Brisbane, or a show in Meanjin, Brisbane at the Junk Bar last Saturday night, and played a couple shows with Maple Glider across southeast Queensland, and I was just super excited to chat with her because I love all of her music, and she's very haunting, angelic, gentle, just great, great stuff. Yeah, and it was just such a lovely chat. So I'll leave you with this one. This is the second part of my interview. Yeah, you're hanging out with me, Jordan, on Sonic Alien 102.1 FM 4ZZZ.
1: I want to talk about Theo Carbo and Ollie Cox as well, who are your drummer and guitarist. because your latest single, Crowd Scene, dropped August last year. They perform on the track, but also your debut album, Slippery, in 2018, they are also performing with you. And the way that you've described them is so thoughtful. Like, Theo's very gentle and boldness, and Ollie's very, like, drumming, attention to texture and narrative. Can you take me inside working with them over, like, such a long period of time, and what that trust and familiarity has given you in the songwriting?
2: Yes, thank you so much for asking about them, because I'm so passionate about the thing we have together. Maybe because it feels like, you know, when you have something that can only be strong through the years that you've spent on it, like, it feels like a hard one. No, not even hard one, but the literal fact of that we've played music together for that many years of our young lives feels so, it actually feels like a massive victory to me. And I feel like that about any friends who I, you know, who I can be like, oh, I've loved this person for like 8 years or whatever. Like, I feel so, it's like my greatest achievement is to, if I can have these relationships that see us through like all our changes and everything. But yeah, Ollie and Theo, I really think they're archangels of talent and expression. And Ollie has this joke where he sees things of three in the world, he'd be like, oh, there we are. Like, the other day there were like three bar stools on the side of the road on hard rubbish day. And he was like, oh, that's us. And I just think that's so, so silly and like, but so true, because we're just like we're a flock of three birds. Mm. They're both in like lots of other bands. Like, Ollie plays with our friend Maple Glider as well sometimes, and like Juice Webster. Theo plays with like lots of cool like improvised things. Like, I think he's playing at Phoenix Central Park this week with Hillary Geddes, the jazz guitarist.
1: Oh, cool.
2: Anyway, they're both like very busy, and it's just like a pretty big honor that they would spend time like with me, and I'm really aware of that, and I'm very grateful, because like, it's just such a beautiful thing to find our people, I suppose. That's just the feeling. It's like, I feel so grateful, and I think the kind of songs I write do have a kind of, or like, I'm like trying to make them like epic sometimes. And like Ollie and Theo, I believe it's them, that it's like playing with them that could make them epic. Like, I can't do that on my own. Like, spiritual level that they bring and that they can like take them to, I feel like it's like such a thrill to be near.
1: I think that there is like some type of magic when particular musicians like play together in a room. Like, if someone else were to come in that space, it wouldn't have the same like energy almost as a different arrangement 100%, of people.
2: 100%.
1: Yeah.
2: 100%. So yeah.
1: Having a relationship with people over like such a long period of time where they just understand you through and through, and then adding like a musical relationship on top of that is so special and so magical. I was like, I have to ask you about that. Because I was like, I'm sure that you would have so much beautiful insight. That's amazing. That's amazing.
2: I have a lot to say. I have a lot to say about it. And I think also like, it's just so, because I'm like, I love to like talk and use words, but like music is such a good space to hang out in as like a relief from language. And I think when you've played, and it's like any other art form as well, like I think about this with my dog a bit as well, like having a relationship that like transcends words, which I suppose is another way to say love, that can feel bigger than any language sometimes. But I feel so cool to like be able to play with them and be able to get somewhere that feels intentional, but like we really don't have to say anything about it anymore. Like, we just there's like an understanding.
1: It is something like that. It's like with people that you feel so comfortable with that you can sit in silence,
2: yes,
1: and still understand each other and still like know what the other person is thinking or feeling or how they're doing on a certain day. There's something about like that extreme familiarity with someone. And I guess when you're playing music with someone, it's an added layer. But yeah, that's so amazing. It kind of takes me onto my next question, is that going on tour with Maple Glider, you're playing Drunk Bar this Saturday night. And I wanted to ask about your idea of performance and performing with your band as well. You said, I think it was a Leonard Cohen quote, performance standing on the edge of something but reaching for something else, and that idea of decentering yourself in performance, allowing the room and the crowd and your bandmates to become a part of the experience too. How do you practice that decentering? What does it feel like on stage when you're like truly allowing yourself to be immersed in that sense of performance?
2: Yeah, it's definitely something I think about. And I think it's really hard to achieve because like performing can be scary. And I think also attending a gig can be scary. Like sometimes really feels like a risk to like go out and you don't know what's going to happen. So there is like elements of people being vulnerable on all fronts at a gig or out in the world. But I sometimes try and just practice, like actually lately I've been trying to, I think because I like find the crowd dynamics like really interesting and like quite beautiful to look at, like people standing together. So sometimes I can get a bit distracted when I'm playing. And lately I've been trying to just like, this sounds like silly, but like just like, you know, really stare in one spot and like kind of cut away any extra things I'm doing or thinking about so that I can, it was just like focusing, I suppose. But I find that that allows me to feel a bit more spiritual when I'm playing. And I think in order to give the kind of performance I want to give, I need to feel spirits in the room and that I'm being like led by all the invisible forces, like the crowd dynamics and the energy of the room. And that I sometimes feel like I'm making choices based on like the energy. And yeah, I think like the decentering thing, like it kind of feels good to think about either like the whole of the experience, so like what everyone's participating in together, instead of like dividing it into performer and audience and drummer and guitarist. And like I like the feeling of trying to dissolve some of those like compartments. Yeah, it's like quite beautiful to try and imagine it as a like shining orb of like collective energy.
1: I'm so excited because I do think that different crowd dynamics, different spaces, different moods or energies on a particular night make songs sit differently and sound differently.
2: Exactly.
1: Yeah. So I feel like I just love live shows because I feel like it's the song and the artist or the performer living in a different context, or the song breathing live. And I think it's so special. And I'm so excited to see like all your music in particular, because it is so, it's just so gentle and like angelic. I'm just so excited. Thank you so much.
2: Thanks, Jordan. Thanks for saying that.
1: Of course.
2: No, thank you. I really appreciate your, like the way you talk about music is so cool. Like I feel really fired up now. Thanks for your energy and for having me.

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All the subscription prices are listed there. They are annual subscriptions and they do not auto renew, which means that a full subscription at $80 works out to about $8 per month to support independent media and community radio, which I think is super important. But yeah, we just heard from Acopia with Intentions. That one dropped 2023 on their debut, perchance. But absolutely, I know it was their self-titled album. Very, very good. They're going to be in Meanjin, Brisbane on the 20th of June playing Against the Grain, and I'm very excited. Before that one, which was not a song, but we had a text in about it, was by Thor. Thank you, Thor, for texting in. Thor is my twin, if nobody knew. But was that your voice on the 4ZZZ sting, Jordan? No, that was my icon, Liz Witt. And I told myself that I was not going to say this on the 4ZZZ airwaves, but I've been watching Heated Rivalry and I'm obsessed with that show. And all the things she said is a song in that show, and I just needed a little bit of Heated Rivalry with me on the 4ZZZ airwaves. Before that one was Dry Cleaning with Let Me Grow and You'll See the Fruit. I love Dry Cleaning. It's one of those band names where it's just really hard to like search for the band because it just comes up with Dry Cleaning, and it's really hard to say I love Dry Cleaning with no context because people get really confused. But I love that band. They're going to be playing on Thursday. Never been more excited about anything in my life for open season. I love. It was probably my favorite album of last year, the album that came out, Secret Love, and I got to chat with them around the release. Crazy. Actually, no, I think it came out like the first in January. It was like super on the cusp of 2025, 2026. And I just, yeah, it's a great album. Someone said to me, Florence, who is the vocalist singer, is just mad. Someone was like, she is mad and she's angry at the world in this album. And I think you can even hear it in that song. It's very nonsensical lyrics, but that song felt more at peace, I don't know, than other songs in the album, but it does sound like she's quite angry. There is a line that she says, I constantly think that there are spiders on me and around me. And I heard Claire on The Hangover yesterday talking about ants and how she thinks that there's always ants around, and she's like scared of ants and swarms of ants and how they like all come together. And I fear that with spiders. I always think that there are also spiders around me or on me. And I swear, like, at least twice a day, I will turn and be like, oh my God, there's a spider. And it's just like a shadow. Anyways, before that one, at the top of that bracket was Gene with Cash, Nam Melbourne artist debut EP, which is crazy because it is just amazing. It is amazing. Like when I read that out, because I just discovered them through the 4ZZZ database. Huge thank you and shout out to 4ZZZ music department volunteers. But I found them in the database and I was like, wow, that's a debut? Like that's crazy. That feels so fully formed. It's very art pop, and just great stuff. Yeah, debut EP, Sicko. And at the top of that bracket was my interview with Hannah McKittrick, because they were in Meanjin, Brisbane over the weekend playing Junk Bar. Huge thank you for everyone's text in as well. Huge thank you to Salty's text in saying it was a good interview. It was a good interview. It was just like a chat. It was just like a fun little conversation. And Pete Davies, thank you so much for your text in as well, asking to play Soulnet by Dive. And you know what? You know how to get me. I love Dive. They are probably my favorite band of all time, and Soulnet is, I think, one of my favorite songs of theirs too. But we're going to jump into a live read, and we're going to play Massive Attack under the live read because that's what I did at like 6 a.m. in the morning. This is Man Next Door by Massive Attack, and we're going to do a live read. So let's put it underneath. Who doesn't need Massive Attack in their life? Pink Jelly emerged from the garage into the cave. Pink Jelly are back on stage for the first time in over 2 years, and they're making it worth the wait. Great drinks, pizza, and fun. Their I Don't Like Nature album launch is happening at the Cave Inn at 6 p.m. on Thursday, 28th of May, supported by Then Again. Pink Jelly are subscribers to 4ZZZ. The Slow Point are a Brisbane-based alternative rock and shoegaze band who have just released their debut EP. The EP will be available from the 13th of May, 2026. 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

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Let's get rid of Massive Attack. Even though I appreciate them immensely. Love you, Massive Attack. Anyways, we're going to jump into a local track because that's what we're about at 4ZZZ. Dirty Harry with you. They were on the show 2 weeks back now, playing this one, giving it a little bit of an early spin. Since then, I went to their single launch for this song and it was so special. It was like, I cried. Like, I was crying because I was watching them and everyone getting super into it. And it was one of the best local gigs that I've been to in a hot second, just because they were like, so, it was just such a wonderful, beautiful community vibe. I love Dirty Harry. They're all such amazing people. And then when you have amazing people making amazing music, it's just even better. I also know that Jack Montague, legend, mythic Jack Montague, who is after me on the Ante Room, would appreciate this song. And I feel like in my brain, he is imminently approaching the building. So maybe if he's listening into the 4ZZZ radio waves, he will hear Dirty Harry and he will be appreciative. So this one is for Jack Montague and also for myself because I love Dirty Harry. You're on 4ZZZ. Enjoy.

0: You're on 4ZZZ. That was Craning with Jawmax. And this is Sonic Alien. I'm no longer alone in the studio. Jack Montague!
1: God, these headphones are so loud.
0: You can turn them down.
1: Your voice
0: is echoey.
1: Is like a beacon in my head. Oh. And my voice is also like a beacon in my head, reverberating back through my ear through one side of this headphones. Good morning.
0: Good morning. And you know what? Dear listener, what more could you want is our voice reverberating through your car, through your room, through your house. It's 102.1 FM. We had a bunch of texts come in. Thank you so much, Ton, for saying thanks for Craning. Got me vaulting out of the bed. No better way to start the day. Thank you.
1: Vaulting out of the bed is awesome.
0: Reminds me of gymnastics. Like a picture of like a, what is it? Like a pummel? No.
1: Dude, I'm planking out of the bed. I'm like landing on the floor and then I'm trying to like do exercise from that point up. Like, you know, get into a plank, then you're kind of like raised up and then you've got to work into it, you know, standing up.
0: Are you one for morning exercise?
1: I think it depends on my routine. Like if I have time in the morning, yes. But if I don't really have time to lay out the mat and do some yoga, like you don't want it to be rushed.
0: That was my thing. I was about to say, you strike me as a spiritual morning exercise, like yoga. Meditation.
1: Yes.
0: Not like I'm going to get up and do a plank.
1: No, the plank is just a matter of necessity to actually get me just, I really start from the ground up in the mornings.
0: Quite literally.
1: Is what I'm emphasizing.
0: You're grounding yourself with a plank, realizing that life isn't that bad. And then getting
1: yeah, literally.
0: Oh, I love that. We also had a text come in saying this song is so good, which I'm not sure if that was in reference to Craning, Smog or Dirty Harry, which we all just heard from, but that bracket, listen.
1: that was awesome.
0: That was awesome. But also I played those songs because I was like, Jack Montague is going to be driving in.
1: I'll play
0: some Jack Montague songs. Last week I didn't get time to play Smog X Con and you're like, this playlist is eating. This playlist is Mog. And I played those songs to you and I was like, did you catch my shout out? Jack comes in and goes, no, I was listening to Hum. Bro.
1: Yeah, wherever you are, I'm two steps somewhere else, bro. Let me tell you. Dude, I didn't even remember the radio existed this morning. I was just listening to Hum. Only Hum, the Green Zebra album.
0: And I also was like, I pitched to you, if you will, me doing a segment. It was like a very small, insecure pitch. Me doing a segment of like, what if I just did a song for Jack Montague every show? And... And you were not even listening to the radio, but that's fine.
1: Oh, well, liked the song that you picked. That was You by Dirty Harry. Yeah. And I said that they are the next Nirvana.
0: And I said, if you said that on air, we're going to get a hate text.
1: Dirty Harry is Nirvana.
0: You know what? I would agree that the Mianjin.
1: Of the day. Yes. I really think this. Like in the DIY scene of you know, getting into the genre of pop, which let me tell you, with them gritty guitars, that Dirty Harry gets into the realm of pop. And I like when rock music does that. And I know Nirvana is grunge, but the thing you have to understand is that you just have to understand that Dirty Harry is also grunge, but in a way that's pop.
0: I just like, I look up and your hand gestures are like you just need to understand.
1: You need to.
0: But I'm going to call you out on the Triple Z airwaves is you didn't go to the single launch track.
1: Because I was at work. But I have literally been to every, call me out. I've been to every Dirty Harry show ever.
0: I have to.
1: Except that one.
0: I'm going to call you out again. But this is in a positive light. Is their birthday, they had their birthday recently. They celebrated one year of the band. And I saw you front and center in the picture that they posted. I was like, that's
1: Jack
0: Montague.
1: First ever show, I was there.
0: That's Jack Montague, your real one.
1: On the back deck, mate.
0: Yeah.
1: You can catch me there, you know. The memes. Look back at them photos.
0: The memes. We're going to leave you with Gash Hound Beard Boob.
1: Did you just say Beard Boob?
0: Weird Boob.
1: Oh, yeah, Weird Boob. Yeah, that's the name of the track. I thought you said Beard Boob, and I was like, that's not the name.
0: No, but I could see that being a Gash Hound
1: For sure, yeah. Super weird, love it.
0: It also does kind of fit the song. I feel like anything boob-centric would fit this one as a title. Oh,
1: totally, they could get away with it. Yeah.
0: This one is by Sissy. Well, Sissy is in the band and also does Mega Huzz, but it was their last day yesterday because they're going away to Spain. Bit of a language warning for this one. And also, Jack Montague will be taking you through the next hour of Sonic Alien while I slip out of the studio but reappear mythically, mysteriously in about half an hour time. Anyway, this is Weird Boob by Gash Hound. You're going to be hanging out with Jack, which is... I'm excited to see what you whip up.
1: All right.
0: I've trusted you. I trust you with everything, but I'm just excited to see what you should, you do.
1: Don't trust me with everything. I'm not perfect.
0: Everything. You are perfect. Anyways, this is Weird Boob by Gash Hound. Bit of a language warning. You're hanging out with Jack and Jordan on Sonic Alien. Weird Boob!

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1: Good morning, it's Jasper and Charlie here with your 8 a.m. headlines. In local news, 652 koala habitat trees have been approved for clearing following the Deputy Premier Jared Blais' go-ahead of Ormiston College's new expansion plan. The plan, which was originally prohibited by the Redlands City Council in 2021 due to its situation in a koala priority zone, will now be expanding the school to include a new oval, playing fields and an early learning centre. While over 500 submissions objecting to the proposal were submitted, the Deputy Premier's office approved a ministerial infrastructure designation which included a notice of how submissions were considered, indicating little attention being paid to these more critical submissions. On the upheaval of habitat land for more spawning fields, one community member said, quote, "What sort of message does this send to young people? That an abundance of playing fields is more important than protecting a threatened species facing extinction in southeast Queensland?"
2: Commuters in Brisbane's CBD are set to see a shift in inner city geography when the 2032 Olympics transforms Fortitude Valley into a core route for those walking to events between Future Athletes Village in Bowen Hills and both the newly designed Victoria Park and National Aquatic Centre. During the game's peak, the National Aquatic Centre will hold 25,000 fans and afterward be downsized to an 8,000-seat community legacy centre. Thanks to the heavy construction planned at the RNA Showgrounds and Victoria Park, local leaders hope to prevent traffic chaos before building begins. The local council is looking at changing the two-hour general parking limit to help clear up street space and manage visitors. Before making major changes, the council is asking locals to share thoughts and feedback online so the final traffic plan works for those that live in the affected communities. In national news, the European Space Agency has offered Australian astronaut Catherine Bennell Pegg a potential place in a future space mission to the International Space Station. The director of UWA's International Space Centre said that while costs would be significant and dependent on crowdfunding, industry support and government, the mission represented a crucial opportunity for Australia. As a part of her tour of Western Australia's goldfields, Miss Bennell Pegg said that through representing Australia, I can unlock the opportunity for Australia to be part of human spaceflight, to be able to put payloads in space and do research up there.
1: A state school in Queensland was closed due to potential exposure to dangerous chemicals. The Queensland Fire Department were called to Cunnamulla State School, 800 kilometres west of Brisbane, at 2 p.m. to investigate the potential mercury exposure, and several students were taken to hospital as a precaution. It is understood that students brought the substance to school and staff acted immediately to remove the substance and contact the council and health authorities. Access has been prevented to the affected area and an investigation is underway. Mercury is a highly toxic heavy metal that can cause damage to the brain, kidneys and nervous system from skin contact, inhalation or ingestion, and it is recognised as particularly dangerous to young children.
2: In international news, Pope Leo has issued a warning on the dangers of artificial intelligence. In a written manifesto titled Magnifica Humanitas, or Magnificent Humanity, he urged governments worldwide to slow the development of AI systems and curb their disruptive effects. The Pope called for, quote, robust legal frameworks, independent oversight, informed users, and a political system that does not abdicate its responsibility. The paper also included an apology from the Vatican for the Catholic Church's role in slavery and suggested that the world was, quote, in danger of normalizing the exploitation of people again in relation to AI. The Pope has convened a commission to work against the impacts of AI, but there are questions about its potential effectiveness in the face of rapid technological advances.
1: 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It's currently cloudy, but that rain is set to return within the next hour, so pack your umbrellas. That's all for your news for 8 a.m. We'll be back at 9 a.m. with more. 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

That was Chris Bell with The Speed of Sound. He was an incredible musician who played in the band Big Star and had a really luminous, creative solo career that didn't, I suppose, lead to an enormous amount of success, but has gone on to have such a huge legacy and be appreciated by many, many, many people in the world of music. But you're listening to Sonic Alien here with Jack covering for Jordan for just a wee little bit while she steps out and goes off to do an interview. It's 8:19 a.m. and yeah, it's good to be here. It's a nice fresh morning. Been up for a little while, just doing some stuff, preparing for my show at 9. And at the top of that bracket, you heard Time for the Needy by Egoism. I've been loving Egoism, and they're coming to Brisbane soon, and they're going to be playing Tomcat. And I really found that unexpected, and I'm really looking forward to it, because I haven't been to a gig at Tomcat in a really long time. So that's going to be awesome. And yeah, they released another single. I think it's called YOLO, or like, oh, it's like catching up slash YOLO or something. And I don't know, they do these, they've got this real like handle on pop that clearly they have a great understanding of how to merge it with like a great kind of like guitar hooks and yeah, nice hooky sound. It's really melodic stuff, and it actually reminds me of Dirty Harry, who Jordan and I were just talking about before, and I was comparing them to Nirvana. Please don't text in and hate me for that, but I do think it's true. Like, I'm not actually being ironic. I really do think that there is a link between, not a link of influence, but a link of originality between those two bands. And in the middle of that bracket was 7 Years Gone by Kwazi. A big shout out to any fans out there of Janet Weiss. She's pretty awesome, and she's had that band for a long, long time. It's probably one that less people know about, unless you're a bit more of a Janet Weiss fan. But she created that band in the 90s with Sam Coombs, who she was married to at the time, and then now they're not married anymore, but they still make music together, and I believe that that is her primary project now. But she has been on so many projects. I was reading about it because I, the other day, did an interview with Isaac Brock from Modest Mouse, and which was amazing, and he is so, so talented. But I was reading about his touring band, and Janet Weiss is one of his touring drummers, and then, you know, I was like I guess looking into the production team and stuff, because Isaac Brock has a new album coming out with Modest Mouse, and where was I going with all this? That yeah, basically, dude, you know when you're like so like into like the train of like musical influence that you actually like forget where it lands? Oh, Bright Eyes. Because there was people from, sorry, I'm like breaking up the production team of this album because it was crazy, right? So there was people from Bright Eyes who were in the band, because I know, because it might have been Janet Weiss actually, because she's drums for Bright Eyes. And then there was like the production, the assisting producers team were, it was Jack Knife Lee, who produced for U2. And then it was Kim Gordon's producer for, like, you know, those new Kim Gordon albums that have been coming out that have like that, like the hip hop kind of like undertone, like Kim Gordon's producers, right? And then Lil Yachty's producer, and Charlie XCX, I believe this person's also produced Charlie XCX's album, most recent album, and it was some other crazy like name shout out, right? So it was like five, like list of like these assisting producers that have worked for like the five most different, you know, like albums ever.
And it was really interesting. I guess that's a bit of a sideline, but new Modest Mouse album coming out, and got to have a pre-listen to it. It's really good. Really, really good. Look, I'm going to keep the tunes rolling and hit you with a PJ Harvey cover of her unreleased song Glorious by Mick Harvey. This is from like about 10 years ago. He made this, maybe longer. And yeah, it's a good track, and I'm excited to be playing some tunes for you here for a little while on Sonic Alien with Jackie tuned into 4ZZZ 102.1 FM. This is Glorious by Mick Harvey.

What's happening? It's Tuesday morning, 8:37 a.m. and you tuned in to the 4ZZZ airwaves on 102.1. This is Sonic Alien. My name is Jack and I'm covering for your wonderful host, Jordan, for just a little short while before I start my show at 9. And yeah, that was a pretty fun bracket that we just heard there at the top. Bit of Veruca Salt. That's a Veruca Salt radio hit, of which really, I guess there were two, and I find it beautiful how the second hit refers to the first, like, lyrically. And so that was Volcano Girls off the 1997 album Eight Arms to Hold You, and that came off the back of the success of their 94 album American Thighs. And I was actually recently, because I love to watch the Henry Rollins show, and at one point, at some point recently, like when they're, you know, they're all like middle-aged and whatever, Henry Rollins interviewed the women from Veruca Salt. Yeah, it was so cool. It was so, like, Nina Gordon is just, like, so casual about everything. And they're really regular rock stars, for sure, but kind of pulled off that, like, Hole-esque 90s thing in a way that was awesome. I honestly think that they did it so well, Veruca Salt. And yeah, so I always love to blast a bit of that. I recently bought my housemate for her birthday a copy on vinyl of American Thighs, and I got so excited when I saw it in the shop. And I was like, I want this for myself, but I got it for her, and now it's in our big vinyl collection in our house. So it's nice to have that album. After that, you heard Electric Band by Wild Flag. It's another Janet Weiss number. And yeah, Wild Flag, they're a cool band. That's off their album, I believe, self-titled album that came out in 2014. And yeah, it's just a great, great album full of kind of girl rock albums, but also, like, you know, very Alex Chilton-esque, like, sound. And really cool project. I love it. At the bottom of that bracket, it was Jack Davies and the Bush Chooks. They're a band from Perth, with their song The Colours, which is off an album that they released in the last 5 years. And I, off the top of my memory, can tell you no more, but it was a great track. And I love to hear some good folk music, especially in the morning. I find that mixing a bit of folk with some heavier rock stuff can actually be a good recipe for success on the day. And I must tell all of you that I do have a bit of a belief about Tuesdays, and I have held this belief for a long time, that they're cursed and that no one can ever get anything done on a Tuesday. So when I come in here to host my show on Tuesdays, that part of the morning is really great, but everything descends after that. And that makes me think the only thing that protects me in the morning from bad Tuesday is being in Z Towers. And then that energy, like, once I drive away, falls away. And then it's just like a regular Tuesday. Like, everyone has to deal with this, like, horrible day of the week. And it really is Tuesday. There's something about it that always denotes disaster, despair, banality, and all of those kind of things. But instead of talking about all that sad stuff, you know, I'm actually just going to hit you with some more music, because there's no better cure. Swap me.

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1: Good morning, this is Liv and Annabelle with your 9am Zedlines. Residents of a southern Moreton Bay Island have lodged a disability discrimination complaint over a lack of inclusive public transport available. Maclee Island has a population of over 3,000 people, but does not have any public transport system. Residents going to and from the ferry terminal without a car must walk up a steep incline dubbed Angina Hill, which locals have reported leave many people, quote, feeling very unwell. Over 2,000 people backed a petition to State Parliament on the issue last year, but it was rejected by the Queensland State Government. Transport Minister Brent Mickleberg, quote, cited, quote, low demand and low population density as reasons for the lack of public transport. Locals are in discussion with the local state MP about the option of using a community transport provider.
2: A Sunshine Coast couple says they have still not received a police report on the death of their 23-year-old son a year after he died in Bali. Byron Haddo was found on May 26, 2025 at the Grove Bumbak in Bali's Seminyak area, where he was staying with a friend. Australian police initially told his parents that he drowned. However, the scene was cleaned up before any evidence could be collected. An autopsy allegedly revealed there was no water in his lungs and that his injuries were consistent with, quote, blunt force trauma. Bali police are still actively investigating the death, but Haddo's parents are frustrated with the lack of transparency with Australian police. When asked about the investigation, a department spokesperson said in statement, quote, the Department of Foreign Affairs and Trade has provided consular assistance to the family of an Australian who died in Indonesia in 2025.
1: In national news, according to leaked internal documents, BHP's iron ore operations in Western Australia are forecast to cut emissions by only 1% by 2030, raising doubts on its ability to meet its net zero by 2050 pledge. The documents were obtained by Four Corners and Guardian Australia. The iron ore mines account for 30% of BHP's global emissions, and big cuts would be necessary in the Pilbara region in order to still achieve this 2050 goal. Despite the leaks, the company stated that, quote, BHP continues to focus on delivering our operational emissions target and long-term net zero goal.
2: Sadly, Neil Danier, the former AFL player and 2025 Australian of the Year, has died from motor neuron disease at age 65. He was diagnosed with MND in 2013 and was given a life expectancy of 3 to 5 years. He mockingly called the disease the beast and refused to believe it couldn't be cured, establishing the charity Fight MND to raise awareness for the disease and money to find a cure. Danier adopted the AFL term play on as his maxim, saying, quote, in football, if you play on, something happens. If you go back, don't play on, nothing happens. When Danier began the charity, his goal was to raise $250,000. By the time of his death, he had raised more than $115 million.
1: In international news, from May 21st to 24th, Winchester, Nevada saw a flood of 42 athletes coming to participate in a variety of swimming, running and weightlifting events. This came with the twist that all athletes were permitted to use performance-enhancing drugs. While the festival saw the breaking of the world record for the men's 50-metre freestyle, with Christian Golomev shaving 0.07 seconds off Cam McEvoy's legitimate world record. Aside from this single triumph, the festival was not the world-shattering, quote, new era of sport that organisers had promised, with only 19 of 71 performances enhanced by PEDs achieving a personal best and three performance winners being completed by 100% clean athletes. It appears that the only metric in which the enhanced game stood out was in financial compensation, with most athletes seeing more prize money in this single competition than they would in any other sporting event.
2: For your weather today, Brisbane is still raining, with 1.6 mils having fallen already. It's currently 19 degrees with an expected maximum of 24 degrees. That's all your news for 9am. We'll be back at 10am with more. 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
3: 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We pay our respects to the elders past, present and emerging of the Turrbal and Jagera people. We acknowledge that their sovereignty over this land was never ceded.
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5: I wonder if you'd believe this as a solution to the Aboriginal problem. Herd the worst of the Aborigines into one area and put a chemical in their water that sent them sterile. In time, there'd be none of them left. Well, that solution has been put forward by none other than one of the Premier's closest friends, West Australian mining magnate, Lang Hancock.
6: Those that have been assimilated into, you know, earning good living and earning wages amongst the civilised areas, that have been accepted into society, and they have accepted society and can handle society, I'd leave them well alone. The ones that are no good to themselves and can't accept things, the half-caste, and this is where most of the trouble comes, I would dope the water up so that they were sterile and would breed themselves out in the future, and that would solve the problem.

You are tuned into the Ante Room here on 4ZZZ 102.1 FM with Jack. Thanks to the amazing Jordan Royal for another great episode of Sonic Alien. Just hosted the last little bit there for you. And yeah, then I've got a stacked episode today. There's a festival called Print-O-Rama that is going to be happening on the 4th of July, yes, and it's going to be at Newmarket Hall in Ashgrove, and very excitingly, I have Amy, who runs that festival, coming in to talk to me all about it, and we're going to discuss what you can expect from Print-O-Rama, and it's an event that celebrates print media in all of its forms, artistically, and as a media form generally, and I am so, so excited about things like this hitting the town, and I love talking about print media here on the Ante Room. And this is a super creative event because it encompasses all the different elements of print media. So like there's t-shirts, there's stickers, there's zines, there's all these things that people are creating that are going to be showcased. And so I'm really excited to talk to Amy. And today I also wanted to give some reverence to the First Nations custodians of Australia, and also want to give my respect to the Turrbal and Jagera people who have coexisted and watched over this land for thousands of years, and acknowledge the dreaming and connection to place that has happened on this land. And may we continue to show our remorse as settlers to the Indigenous custodians of this land, not speaking through our words, but listening to the words of others this sorry day. And in reverence of Sorry Day, so yeah, we're going to be having also a reading a little bit later in reference to that, which I'll tell you a little bit about more. I'm going to put you onto a quick track, and then I'm going to be back on with Amy talking all about Print-O-Rama. This track is Pain by Dub War, and it's a really cool one. You tune into the Ante Room 102.1 FM.

0: You're tuned into the Ante Room on 4ZZZ 102.1 FM with Jack, and I am ready here now in the studio live with Amy from Print-O-Rama to talk all about this amazing festival. Hello, Amy.
1: Hey, Jack. Thank you so much for having me, and my business partner, James Bourbon, couldn't be here today, but he sends his regards as well.
0: Look, it's a beautiful time that we're here and talking about the many things that you have started doing for the community. And you were just telling me that the whole project of Print-O-Rama came up fairly recently.
1: Oh, yeah. I think it was a Tuesday in early April, and I texted James. I'm like, hey, look, I know that the project we were working on last year didn't kind of come about, but what if we did a print festival? Hmm. And he texted back straight away. He's like, yeah, let's do it. Let's send it.
0: So. Spectacular.
1: So yeah, pretty fast. So within a month, we had set up the Instagram. James had done all the design work, so I can't take any credit for that because it looks amazing. I'm super stoked with the design work. He did a bunch of templates. I did all the admin. I set up all the stall application forms. We started following a bunch of people. Yeah, it all just happened really fast, which is personally the way I like running things. I like things being snappy. So it was great for that to happen so fast.
0: So, in your initial meetings, kind of, planning the project and, working together in this creative partnership, what was your, ethos, from the outset, and how did that kind of develop over the last few months?
1: So, I guess, James and I have been friends for a really long time. We're both graphic designers, and we've both been in the industry about 10 years, maybe a bit more. And we'd been, I've loved James' works for a really long time. And I assume he'd like my work as well, otherwise he probably wouldn't be my friend. But we had started thinking about a project like this in partnership last year, and it just didn't happen. It just didn't come together the way we thought. And so we felt like we'd put in a bunch of effort and pre-work, and then it kind of all fell apart, and we were pretty disheartened. And it took a year for us to kind of come back. And yeah, it wasn't until April that I sent him that message being like, hey, let's do this. We love print. Brisbane needs something fun. Let's send it. Let's do it. And so I think if you're talking about what drives it, or from an ethos point of view, we're both really tactile. We love print. We love some of our favorite artists. We just get so excited about seeing their work. And so we wanted to, being that we've been in design industry longer, and we've both taught at universities, higher ed, and I'm currently a tutor at QUT, and just seeing the young students, first year, second year, just not have access to the things that maybe James and I had access to 10 years ago when we were studying. We really want to bring that back. We really want people to get excited about print. And I love calling a trend. And last year I called the trend of zines coming back in a big way, and they have been, and it's been fantastic. I've seen so many zine fairs pop up, which has been great. And going analog in January this year, I called that. People wanting to return to craft, people wanting to come back to tactile mediums, people wanting to work more with their hands, get away from, there's a lot of digital fatigue. There's obviously a lot of AI that's infiltrating the creative industries, which has been really disruptive in a really negative way to the arts community. I wouldn't say so much to the design community, having said that. But I think a lot of people, especially artists, are wanting to kind of feel things and be present in real life and touch things and be part of something. And real life events are a great way to also combat digital fatigue, and meet people in real life, see people in real life and get the vibe, get the energy. So we really wanted to put on an event that was celebrating print and tactile medium. And then, I threw a spanner in the works and was like, let's make it a national print festival because, running an event is not hard enough. Let's make it harder. And so, yeah, we're going to do Brisbane in July, Perth in December, and then next year we want to do Melbourne and Sydney as well as Brisbane and Perth again, because we really want to kind of have that cross-pollination of artists. We'd love for people, we've got two artists, one coming up from Melbourne, one coming up from Sydney for Brisbane, and we'd love some Brisbane East Coast people to come over to Perth in December. We'd love to kind of start mixing people around and introducing different cities artists with the other cities.
0: I've sort of spent the last 2 years wondering, I guess, as zines have gotten more popular again, and I've been involved with various types of projects, there's so many different projects that go on in that space, and some of them fall over and some of them take off. What do you think, and it is really something that I wonder a lot just working on projects. Is the recipe for like getting something like this to get up and go and not just like fall on the floor like, you know, a thousand other projects that have?
1: Yeah, I think it's definitely a perfect storm. Like, as someone who's done a lot of projects on my own, it's been fantastic working with James because we're both very communicative, very straightforward, very accessible to each other. So, like, if something's going wrong, I can text him. He'll be good. We'll be, you know, we'll sort something out. Although we just don't have, like, kind of any communication issues. So I think that's a big part of partnerships to begin with. Doing it in partnership makes a lot more sense because you got two heads. You got two, like, you know, we've got a little bit more energy happening. It's also good to have a feedback loop. So, you know, if we kind of come up against something, we can just talk about it, which is really useful. It also means our networks are a lot more diverse and broader, so we have more of a reach. I think as well, given that James and I have long-standing careers, like, you know, 10 years, it's a hallmark in a way, you know, it's like one of the metrics. So we've been in this for 10 years. We know people who have been in it about the same time, bit more, bit less. Also, given that we are creating a lot of work all of the time, we're very active in our communities, in our circles, which means that we're sort of attracting people that also want to be involved and are also building and also wanting to be part of something. And then I think the other part of it is the style and the aesthetic. James and I are very very on the same page with that. And we knew with this event it needed to look a certain way. We needed to have a design system in place. And because we are graphic designers and we deal with brand all of the time, and brand is not just a logo type. Brand is, you know, behavioral, narrative, it's storytelling, it's taste, aesthetic. It's all of these entwined things and this really subtle mix of so many different things. So we're just building that really intuitively, but backed by years of work. James and I have just done so much work just separately and together and now together, which is fantastic. So I think, yeah, it's like this perfect storm of us knowing a lot of people, us wanting to engage the community, and us knowing how to do that, and knowing that this event is really different for Brisbane and could be very different in the other cities in the way that we choose to do it. So yeah, we're really excited, and especially coming into, these are all tests as well, because we want to test things out. We're still testing. We're always testing and refining, and you know, we've got, we'll have a review after the Brisbane event, and we'll say what went well, what didn't do well, what can we fix for the Perth event? Same after Perth. We'll do the same thing. We'll keep reiterating over that process. And so, yeah, I think having a really clear vision about what it is and what it's not. You know, we were really strict with our stall holders when we were looking for people. We really didn't want to have a lot of, like, fan art style work, or any of, like, the kind of acrylic keychains that we see a lot at, like, the bigger Comic-Cons or Supernovas. Like, we love that they exist, but they already exist. We want to try and do something a little bit more niche but broad at the same time. We're doing print, and print is very broad, but it's like we want on the table 90% print work. You can have some other stuff, but we want to see print work, and we want you to get excited about print and make print work.
0: Amy, you've got a text in from Jackson, who is asking for you to specify a bit more about what the term print denotes in the context of Print-O-Rama. If you could tell us a bit more about that.
1: Yeah, it's really funny because James had put together the poster, and it said, prints, comics, stationery, zines, merch, stickers, art, books, T-shirts. I was like, T-shirts? Wait, I didn't think we were doing, like, T-shirts. But I was like, oh, but, yeah, it would be printed. It's screen printed. I guess even direct-to-garment, DTG, is still a print medium. And I was like, oh, yeah, true. I was like, oh, that's fine. Yeah, so I guess very much, like, I'm very prints, digital, Rizzo screen. I'm very that. And then we also have a few creators that are doing, like, comics, graphic novels, and zines in that kind of thing, which I also really love. I've put in stationery, just in terms of, like, I'm seeing, like, I personally make design tools, so I wanted to see some kind of, like, interesting stationery stuff, and, like, yeah, definitely art and art books. So, yeah, I guess anything that can be kind of printed with or on, we're kind of keen and interested in, especially if it's something we don't see a lot of. So, yeah. Thanks, Jackson, for the question.
0: We're going to put you onto a track. This is Igloo by The Screaming Tribesmen. Thanks for tuning into The Anteroom here with Jack and Amy on 4ZZZ 102.1 FM.

0: 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Hello, Amy.
1: Hello again. It's been so long.
0: Now, Amy is from a amazing print festival that is going to be happening in July called Print-O-Rama, and we're talking all about the different aspects of it. It's going to be in Newmarket Hall and showcasing a whole lot of different types of print media. But Amy, I wanted to ask you on the personal side of your interests and your passions with the arts falling into print. Where does your relationship with print media come from?
1: Oh my God. Well, I'm a 90s baby. Like, I was born in 89, so...
0: Yeah, right. You lived through the 90s, like, consciously.
1: Well, kind of, yeah. But, like, we didn't really have digital sort of work, you know, until I studied design in 2014, around the corner, actually, funnily enough, from here. I was trying to figure out how to do things in an analog way because I didn't know how to use any of the programs, which is why I went and studied design, so I could understand how to translate a lot of, like, my drawing, physical drawing or painting, into digital work. But I always loved print work. I always was an artist before I studied design. I did a lot of drawing, and it was always just using, like, paper and canvas and wood and all that sort of stuff. And then I think I discovered screen printing pretty early. I think, as most people do, like, maybe they kind of see that in, like, school with, like, stencils and screen printing, and it's really fun. And then when you learn a bit more about how to do screen printing and how to get a more proper screen kind of happening, and then the joy of, like, running a squeegee through a screen and it having it being really crisped in a color that you can't print on a CMYK printer is really exciting. So I did a lot of screen printing stuff for a while. I think in about 2014, 2015, my mum and I started a little screen printing homewares business. It didn't do well because the age gap between my mum and I was so broad that, you know, our aesthetics were too different. So we kind of ended up with these products that no one really wanted. But we did get to screen print. Mum learned how to sew. So I would do all the screen printing, she would sew it, and that was just, it was just, even if it didn't financially kind of pan out, it was still a really exciting business because it was all about print, and that really solidified me being like, oh, I want to do more print. And this was way before more of the digital stuff, and then before all the AI stuff, and then before the swing back to print. So I've been there for a while. I've always loved print.
0: So, like, harking back to the 90s, you know, what were you drawing at the time? And, I mean, I guess you were pretty young, but, you know, also leading into, like, I guess, like, the early 2000s and stuff. What kind of magazines were you reading?
1: Oh, okay. So, in school, like, I was just a little emo goth kid. Like, you know, I was really upset about a bunch of stuff, which I had no right to be upset about when I look back on that. It's just classic white privilege, just ridiculous. So I was listening to a lot of, like, bands. I don't know, I think, like, I was really into My Chemical Romance, Breaking Benjamin, oh God, what else? I can't even remember. This was so long. This was 2005, Jack. But I would do, like, work based on the songs, like the vibe I would get from the songs. I would do these terrible drawings. And then when I started going to an external art school when I was in high school, I was learning how to actually draw, so there was a bit more structure to that. And then I think the only magazines I was really looking at, I think Frankie was one of them because it was, like, one of the biggest magazines catered towards, like, younger creatives, although it was a little bit kitschy at the time. Yen magazine, I remember, which is now out of print, and Juxtapose, which was like the global edgy arts magazine. And subscriptions for Juxtapose were quite expensive, so I used to just go to the newsagent when I could afford it and buy one, and I would find artists in there that I really liked. And that's when I discovered an artist called Audrey Kawasaki. She was one of my favourite artists for a couple of years, and she really heavily inspired the work that I was doing. So, yeah, I think magazines, ironically, back then were not cheap. To, like, kind of come across and buy. And also, we didn't have a lot of digital. Like, it's not like Pinterest was really a thing that we were using in 2005, 2006. But sometimes I'd just go into the newsagent and I would just have a little sneaky flick through. Or we'd, like, try and find some of the free magazines at record stores. I think, was it Scene Mag and Scene Straw?
0: Scene Star, yeah. Dude, I there always pick those up. They are always lying around the station, actually, here at Zed Towers. And if I see a Scene Star lying around out the corner of my eye, I know how to spot it.
1: Yeah, you know what it is.
0: Yeah, yeah. And look, I think it's important that we get into the the specifics of the festival, and we've still got some people in the text line, you know, asking, like, print is such a broad term, like, what do you guys mean? And what can you kind of find at Printorama? So painting a picture of the physical space, you know, if I'm walking in there at Newmarket Hall, checking out Printorama, what kind of stands am I going to find? What stuff am I going to be looking at? And how am I experiencing print in its various forms?
1: Yeah, really cool. So, yeah, we're going to Newmarket Hall, beautiful hall. It used to be a bowls club in Ashgrove. You go upstairs. It's quite large. We got 30 tables set up, and it's a cacophony of print. We've got, if I'm thinking about all of the stallholders that we've approved that are coming in, we've got Ruby from Sydney, Always Friends Shop. Ruby's work, so they're a distro as well as making their own work, so they have a lot of other titles, like, so a lot of zines about some really niche things, which is really, really cool. Ruby's work itself, they make a lot of, I think one of their favourite zines of mine from them that I've bought is one about flowcharts. They've got flowcharts 1 and 2, my favourites.
0: Awesome.
1: Yeah, and then who else? We've got Sean Ever, so tattoo artists. We've actually got quite a few tattoo artists. And this is great. James and I really were, like, wanting tattoo artists because tattoo artists do such incredible work, and they've already done the hard yards, like, put it onto a flash sheet and print it.
0: Oh, it is art. Like, just in that pure form, without going any further.
1: I just want to buy flash sheets.
0: You could totally exhibit it and frame it and...
1: Yep.
0: You know, have that stuff around.
1: I bought so many. So Sean has made, like, some of her flash pieces into just smaller A6 prints, which are lovely. They're great gap fillers for the wall. And just her style is just so beautiful. So lots of, tattoo artists, which is really, really great. We got Loretta Polyester, who is really, like, 80s style, grungy, gothy. Like, yeah, it's really, really fun. So she does a lot of prints, and she has a mail club as well. Who else? Gold Street Press down in Melbourne. They have a shop called Friends and Enemy Store, which is really sick. So they do a lot of, like, greeting cards, small prints, large prints. They do some merch. I know they've got, like, shirts and pennant kind of tags and things like that. Who else? James, obviously. James will be running his press store, Ritual Press. So he does a lot of art books. Like, he just bought out a new book about tart cards. So these, like, sex worker cards from, I think, maybe the 70s. James is going to correct me on that later. But a lot of collected media put into these really beautiful formats, as well as his many types of horror type Facebook, which is really incredible. Me at Forge, I'll have a bunch of prints. I'm doing some specific risograph prints for this. James used to have a risograph printer, which he lent to me, which I had at Forge Forward, and I did some risos, which is really cool. But I haven't done risos for a couple of years, so I've got an Arrested Development riso. I'm working on one of George Costanza from Seinfeld. I'm also going to try and do a two-color screen print in time as well. So, yeah, we've got zines, art books, novels, print, probably, like, in terms of, like, merch and, like, shirt kind of things. We're going to have a lot of stickers, a lot of tattoo artists with their flash prints. Yeah, I think that's what we're going to be seeing the majority of.
0: So I know some of you listeners out there, and I definitely am, visual people. So, like, painting, like, a, you know, visual, like, kind of imagery for you of this. Like, there's all these tables, and, like, there's different things that could represent your interests. And at some point, walking through that sea of tables of different print media, whether you're into zines or whether you're into tattoo art or whether you're into all these cool different things that print can denote, I think there's going to be something for everyone at this event. There's I guess also a showcase of the amazing talent of our local community. I mean, Amy, what is it about the local community here in Meanjin, Brisbane, that excites you?
1: It's such a great question, Jack, because on the one hand, I'm seeing so much cool work, and on the other hand, I'm really disappointed that we're not seeing more vicious showcasing of that work. We've got some really incredible institutions in Brisbane that I wish would do more, and they really are in a position to do more, and they don't. And so this is kind of where a lot of this has come from. James and I are just so tired of not seeing the kind of work that we're inspired by. We know it's there. It's just we're not seeing it on tables, we're not seeing it at an event. And so, you know, we really have to kind of, oh, well, I guess we're going to have to do it ourselves. So we're so excited to like create a platform for people to show that really awesome work. And I think with a lot of creators that I personally know, like incredible work, but maybe a little bit shy, and I'm a bit of a bully, I will be the one to be like, I think you should get a table and show that work or make some new stuff. Like, I think it'd be really, really awesome. So yeah, there's a lot of talent in Brisbane. And I think because we don't have kind of a way to showcase it or display it or celebrate it, that's a lot of the reason why people kind of want to go somewhere else.
0: I think the establishment arts are very much in a rut that's kind of characterized by a real emphasis on academic paths of doing art. I guess that's born of the fact that it's one of the only ways to make money as an artist. It's amazing to see the DIY kind of prevailing through that. And I think it will continue to surge through the

0: Zero.
1: It's the Anteroom on 102.1, and I am about to say goodbye to my good friend Amy, who has been telling us all about the Print Arama Festival that's going to be happening in July. And Amy's going to give you a wrap-up of everything that you can check out at the event.
2: Thank you so much for having me, Jack. So, yeah, I would absolutely love to see you at RAMA on the 4th of July at the Newmarket Hall in Ashgrove. It's running from 12 p.m. till 6 p.m. You can expect cool prints, fun zines, graphic art novels, stationery, merch, stickers. We have drinks by Coffee by Supreme, as well as some Japanese Basque cheesecake and matcha by Milk and Mochi. So come along. It's going to be fantastic. Feed your eyeballs.
1: Mate, thank you. Amy, it's been a pleasure. And yeah, I look forward to it very, very much. Thank you for joining me this morning.
2: Thank you.
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4: Big deal, we keep moving and moving and moving. You know, Muhammad went through 7 heavens. Big deal. I want to see the 8th heaven, 10th heaven, 1,000th heaven.
5: Revolution Room.
1: So, as I mentioned at the start of the episode today, today marks Sorry Day, and that means that it is a particular day of reverence to the First Nations custodians of this land who have lived here for thousands of years. And it's really important today to pay our reverence and respect to them. And in line with that, David Pullen, who is a Culture Vultures presenter and a Darug and Gomeroi man, has read a poem for today's show in acknowledgement of Sorry Day. And so I'm going to play that poem for you. And I wanted to give a big thank you to

0: to David for providing this today. And yeah, so thank you. I'm going to play that now. And thanks for tuning into the Ante Room here on 4ZZZ 102.1 FM. This is Community Radio.
1: Today is Sorry Day, and Sorry Day commemorates the Bringing Them Home report, which looked into the stolen generations. There's a language warning in one of the poems I'm about to read, and this language warning is really around a word that describes how descendants of the stolen generations feel, and in particular how we feel about the continuing taking of our children through child services across the different states. But this is an... People look at the stolen generations and think, well, you know, it's a recent thing. But it actually goes back, would you believe, to 1814. And the first stolen generations were in the Blacktown Native Institute. And they were Maria Locke, Kitty of the Warmley clan, Frenny and Friday. And they were taken to the Blacktown Native Institute in Parramatta on the 28th of December 1814. We know in the book by Brooke and Cohen that this had caused a lot of trauma at the time. Aboriginal parents had resisted the school, as they called it, and pined for their children from the beginning. An open slat fence was built early in 1815 to provide parents the requested opportunity to gaze upon their children while at school. Shelley, before his timely death in 1815, noted the reluctance of Aboriginal parents to give up their children. Surprise, surprise. And Yarramundi spoke of the fear of the men in black clothes taking the children to the institution in 1818. This is important because we know that these institutions were developed and set up to save what the colonisers called the dying race. The notable women of Parramatta, Maria Locke and my ancestor Kitty, still have their descendants today in Darug country, which goes through Western Sydney, but also their descendants who moved out to the Liverpool Plains and places like Tambar Springs, Coonabarabran, out to Binaway, Gunnedah and Tamworth still exist. This poem I wrote is called Blanket Number 6. It's the blanket that the quartermaster gave, the blanket number, the records they kept about our kin, to Kitty. So she was allocated Blanket Number 6. Language warning on this poem. Blanket Number 6, you know who we are. House in the sticks, you know where we are. Got a lot of paperwork you're going to send us far. Even off country, we still know who we are. Hidden histories, you didn't tell us much. Even with your records, we had to look it up. Our uncles were war heroes, you didn't give a fuck. Fighting for our medals, our land and other stuff. Even though we're victims of racist policy, our skin be lost, our culture tossed, it's very plain to see. But reconciliation is a smokescreen on a crime scene. Until you accept history, you never will be free. Not only was my ancestor, and people say to black fellas, get over it, it's a long time ago, but not only was she stolen, taken from the Nepean River, some generations back, my grandmother, my own grandmother was taken from Kaluas in Gunnedah out to Arncliffe and then sent out to be a milkmaid in Gilgandra, where she made her way back courageously to Gunnedah and her family. So I wrote this poem on the anniversary of the apology. It's now been 16 years since Kevin Rudd gave his apology. And whilst not all blackfellas agree, with this poem, and particularly knocking an apology because it was hard fought to get an apology, we still have our own political beliefs and our own feelings. So this poem is entitled, I Don't Accept Your Apology. Today I sit silent, no one cares. Instead I am challenged by the colour of my hair. My grandmother you selected because of the colour of her skin. You thought you could breed out her kin. In the bin, I say, your apology sits. If it fits with the pain inflicted in bits. Each generation, our pain continues to flow in the memory of the grandmother we didn't even know. My grandmother passed away before I was born, leaving children and more trauma to be passed through our generations. So in our Gamilaroi language, and a similar word in our Darug language, is Yalu. And Yalu means see you again. We don't say goodbye, we say see you again. So all those survivors of the stolen generations, the descendants, our allies, Yalu.

A few final remarks from me before I pass over to Workers' Power. Yeah, thanks for listening to The Anteroom. And I wanted to wish a happy birthday to Ralph Waldo Emerson, who was born on this day. We're a day late in Australia, but it is May 25th in America right now. And he was born on May 25th, 1803, which, yeah, counts as today in Australia. And I wanted to read a quick quote from him. The quote is as follows. Every revolution was first a thought in one man's mind, and when the same thought occurs in another man, it is key to that era. You're hearing Coney Island Cyclone right now by Mercury Rev. And I had a great chat there with Amy from Print-O-Rama as well. Thanks for tuning into the episode. And a massive thank you to David Pullen as well for the effort in crafting that fantastic poem and sharing that information as well. I hope everybody got to listen to that, and it was a real pleasure to air that on the show. Thanks for listening.

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The unmistakable frontman of The National makes his solo Brisbane debut at the Princess Theatre on Sunday the 31st of May. 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
2: In local news, an Echo Lodge operator in the Glasshouse Mountains is calling for clearer safety warnings for climbers, following recent rescues and deaths on the popular peaks. In the past 5 months, both Mount Tibbergargan and Mount Biawa have seen multiple tragedies. Echo Lodge owner Chris Pyers said that the repeated incidents were, quote, having a confronting impact on locals living nearby. Pyers said that the issue is not signage alone, but how the mountains are described on tourism online platforms and by content creators, and should be consistently advertised as difficult terrain with clearer wording. He said that they should be described as scrambles rather than hikes, so that visitors understand the risks before attempting dangerous climbs.
1: Residents of West End have been rattled by the announcement of a new 24-hour McDonald's setting up shop at 220 Melbourne Street. For months, locals have been speculating about the international fast food company shuffling into town to cash in on the late-night crowds that come out over weekends. This has not been seen positively. While McDonald's state the restaurant will be, quote, designed with West End's lively streetscape and outdoor dining culture in mind, the public is not convinced. Joey Bell, a West End resident, fears for the social and moral fabric of the area and hopes that peers can hold dedication to other small businesses that keep the community alive. Quote, this is devastating. Those of us who remember what community looks like and feels like now know that with McDeath comes the misery of corporate hellscape.
2: In national news, Tasmania Auditor General Martin Thompson says that a major digital transformation program undertaken by the Tasmanian government has not been effective or economical. Thompson's report notes that $47 million was spent over 4 years without any intended modules being delivered. The project is now expected to cost a total of $119 million. The Premier has pushed back against this, saying that some of the Auditor General's conclusions are, quote, incomplete and potentially misleading. In other news, Vivid Sydney's festival's drone show has been cancelled after a technical malfunction yesterday saw almost 90 drones fall from the sky.